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1: Good morning, everyone, and welcome to the Kids Club, the show where we explore all the fun trends, wild ideas, and thoughts. I'm your host, Zaha Salem Al-Abri, and today you're in for something deliciously fun. So get ready to listen, learn, and laugh. It's time for a riddle of the day. The riddle is, what has many layers but is not a book? I'll say that again. What has many layers but it's not a book? Send your answer on WhatsApp at 724420007. 724420007. In today's episode, we have Zainab Yusuf Al-Hashami, who loves being creative in the kitchen. She enjoys trying new recipes, helping prepare meals, and discovering delicious foods from different places. Let's find out what inspires her creativity and hear all about her favorite food adventures. So Zainab, tell me about yourself.
2: My name is Zainab and I have 11 years old. My favorite color is green.
1: What are your favorite hobbies of all time?
2: My favorite hobby is cooking, reading, and spending time with my family.
1: And what is something people might be surprised to know about you?
2: In the school, I have and I like the subject. I like math, English, Arabic, and another subject.
1: What's the other subject?
2: Science, social studies, and Islamic studies, and PEIT, and Finnish.
1: So, all subjects?
2: Yeah.
1: Okay, now let's talk about you in the kitchen. When did you first become interested in cooking?
2: 1 year.
1: So the past year, maybe?
2: Yeah.
1: And what is your favorite thing to make?
2: Cookies.
1: You love cookies?
2: Yeah.
1: Is it chocolate chips or different types of cookies?
2: Me, my first time to make cookies is in the microwave.
1: In the microwave?
2: Yeah.
1: So without eggs, maybe? Or does it have eggs?
2: Without
1: eggs, right?
2: Yeah.
1: So you do flour?
2: Yeah.
1: What else?
2: Butter?
1: Yeah.
2: Milk, sugar, brown sugar, and chocolate chips or any chocolate.
1: Do you go at night and make some secretly? It's not a secret anymore, huh? Do you enjoy following recipes or creating your own ideas?
2: I enjoy both, but I especially like doing my own creative ideas.
1: Like the cookies in the microwave?
2: Yeah. Me, I want to make them in the oven, but I can't because I...
1: You're too young.
2: Yeah.
1: Is that it? They're scared you'll put your hand by accident?
2: Yeah.
1: Yeah?
2: Inshallah, the year when I have 6 years old, 12 years old, I make the oven.
1: Inshallah. If you could invent a new dish, what would it be?
2: I would invent a chocolate pancake with colorful fruit and honey. And a liter of... maybe a biscuit.
1: With like crumbs on top?
2: Yeah.
1: Or like a whole biscuit?
2: No, on the top.
1: On the top. What is the most fun thing about being in the kitchen?
2: The most fun part is mixing.
1: So you love to mix ingredients?
2: Yeah.
1: Yeah? So you love to put the eggs and the flour and then you mix it together and see it all come together?
2: Yeah.
1: Is that how you like?
2: Yeah.
1: Now let's talk about the food around the world.
2: Okay.
1: What is your favorite food from another country?
2: Burger from America.
1: You think burgers are American?
2: Burger, I don't like it. All I like in the house because I know what's
1: inside of it.
2: Yeah.
1: So you're scared of eating outside?
2: Yeah.
1: Is there a food you would love to try one day?
2: Syria shawarma.
1: Oh. Do they have it here or you want to go to Syria and try it?
2: I go in the Syria to try it. And Japanese sushi, but without fish.
1: You don't like sushi with fish?
2: No.
1: Even if it's cooked?
2: Yeah, if it's cooked, I can.
1: If it's cooked, it's okay.
2: Yeah.
1: It's just raw sushi, you're not.
2: No.
1: You're not a big fan.
2: No.
1: Okay. What is the most unusual food you've ever tasted?
2: The most food I've tasted was very spicy snack.
1: Very spicy? Or was it medium spicy?

0: idea.
1: What is it? Do you remember the name?
2: No.
1: Just a mystery?
2: Okay.
1: Do you think food helps us learn about different cultures?
2: No.
1: We all have the same culture. Mm-hmm. Is that in your opinion?
2: In my opinion, I feel like food does actually help us know different cultures. Like us, we like rice, right?
0: Yeah.
2: But if you go like to the US, they like bread mostly. They don't really eat rice.
0: But it teaches us the category of the food.
1: And what's really special.
0: Yeah.
1: Right? Okay, now Zainab, we're going to play a game. You have to tell me true or silly. Okay. Are you ready?
0: Yeah.
1: Strawberries have seed on the outside.
0: True. Delicious.
1: Yes, that's true. Chocolate milk comes from the brown cows.
0: No.
1: No?
0: Because chocolate is dark.
1: Yeah.
0: Dark. But silly.
1: Yes. Honey can stay good for many years.
0: True.
1: Watermelons grow on trees.
0: I think silly because I don't see it.
1: You've never seen a watermelon in a palm tree?
0: No.
1: Or is that coconut?
0: It's coconut.
1: Yeah. Okay. Now let's talk about dreams. If you owned a cafe, what would it be called?
0: Zainab Sweet Cafe.
1: And what would be the most popular item on that menu?
0: The most popular item would be my special chocolate cupcake.
1: And what would the cafe look like?
0: I would be bright, colorful, and full of flowers and honey fruit.
1: So very colorful in terms of like highlight colors?
0: Yeah.
1: Like neon colors, bright?
0: Yeah.
1: So when they go in, they're like, wow.
0: Yeah.
1: Yeah?
0: I don't like dark colors. I want the color, it's like yellow, baby pink.
1: So girly colors?
0: Yeah.
1: Who would you invite to visit your cafe first?
0: I would invite my family because they always support me.
1: I'll now name a food combination and you tell me if you should cook it or skip it.
0: Okay.
1: Ready? Chocolate pizza.
0: Me, it's skip because, oh no, cook it because it's like a sweet pizza.
1: It's like dough on top of it.
0: Chocolate and
1: it's like
0: Oreos.
1: A different type of cream.
0: Yeah.
1: Okay, mango ice cream.
0: Yeah, there is a mango ice cream. Cook it because it's really fun when I cook it. And I love mango and I don't like mango juice, but I like mango. If it will be mango ice cream, it's good.
1: So it's yummy.
0: Yeah.
1: Pancakes or strawberry?
0: Pancakes or... Yeah, cook it because it's really a good taste. It's very good and I want to taste it.
1: What about chocolate with pasta?
0: Chocolate with pasta?
1: What do you think about that? Skip?
0: Yeah.
1: Skip?
0: Yeah.
1: Okay, what about potatoes with marshmallows? Put a potato and then marshmallows and then you put it in the oven.
0: No, skip it.
1: Skip.
0: I think it make tasty with the cheese mozzarella.
1: Yeah, that's true. So one big question before we go. If you could create one special meal that tells people who you are, what would you make and why?
0: I should make a colorful meal with pancake, fresh fruits, and pancake. It should show that I am great, cheerful, and love again and happiness to another rich food.
1: So you're sweet, basically.
0: Yeah.
1: And that brings us to the end of today's tasty adventure. Before we finish, thank you, Zainab, for coming and sharing your love for food and creativity with us. That is all for now. Catch you next time on the Kids Club, where we'll talk about another adventure. Keep dreaming big and never stop exploring.
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0: Good morning, I'm on. You're listening to Jumpstart on 90.4 live here in Studio 1 at the top of the hill of Madinat Al-I'lam. Talal Al-Shahri here with you alongside two young ladies here in the morning.
1: I'm young?
0: Well, yes. You're still eligible for scholarships in Oman until you're 35 years old.
1: What?
0: Yes.
1: You're kidding.
0: No, I'm not.
1: Yeah. I didn't know that.
0: Yeah, I still got one more year left and then I can apply for a scholarship.
1: Wait.
0: I can't do anymore anyway.
1: Wait, but then so does that, so like if, let's say if I apply when I'm 35, because I'm still eligible, right?
0: Yeah.
1: When I turn 36, does that mean they pull it?
0: They wouldn't pull it,
1: no.
0: You can apply for it up to 35 because 35 is still considered youth category in Oman. Yeah.
1: My whole world just turned Technicolor.
0: Yeah. Full scholarships under the youth category are available within the Ministry of Education up to that age. And again, there's also a lot of companies, so forth, that have these training programs and youth programs.
1: Okay.
0: And although they do, for these training programs, they do prefer fresh graduates or people who are still working on the graduation projects.
1: What about people who freshly graduate on a daily basis from the school of life?
0: That's everybody, bro.
2: Good point.
0: That would be hard. But yeah, you can. You can definitely do it.
1: Oh,
0: now,
1: wow.
0: We have a student, our newest resident teenager here, Aisha Zajali.
3: Hello.
0: At this point in your life, I don't know if you have rose-tinted glasses or not, but would you consider carrying on to pursue a master's degree after you're done with your
2: bachelor's? Definitely. I've already been planning on that.
0: Of course you have been. PhD?

0: we'll think about that one when we cross that. We'll cross that bridge when we get to it.
1: Good answer. Good answer right there. Yeah. Good answer. Man, when I was in college, I'm like, I'm going to get a master's. I'm going to get a PhD. That was the first day. Second day, I'm like, nah, not happening. I cannot do
2: this. Why do you change your mind? Because I love school. Like, weirdly, like, I was never a great student. But when I did my master's, I was great. But before then, I was awful. but I like school. I like something about being in a classroom where I'm like, educate me. Go on. Yeah, I disagree, but okay. You know?
0: I feel it's like great. Especially when you're like studying something that you're like actually interested in, it's way easier to like be way more immersed and like you tend to enjoy it a lot more than most do. Because I know some of my friends who like with the system in Oman, they like apply through the portal and then they just get something that they put way down on the list that they weren't expecting to even study, and they're like, oh whatever, I don't want to pay for college or like university, so I'm just gonna take this, and they don't switch like the major, and they just study and they hate it. Like, don't get me wrong, some of them are like really good at it, but they hate it so badly, and it's so sad to watch. Like, oh, okay, like, you only did this because you thought you're not going to have another chance later, which is so not true. Like, you can always come back to college. There's no age that you have to finish college by 23 or by 24. That's not true. I don't agree with that. Yeah. We have, like, I think one of our oldest students that is studying right now at my college is around 48, maybe almost 50. I'm not sure. And there's a lot of like, it's like married people who are working, people with kids. They bring their kids to college sometimes.
2: I feel like the misconception is that college must be done by the age of 21 or 22, otherwise you have failed.
0: Yeah,
2: and then married by 24. It's like, y'all, take it easy.
0: We are not running out of time.
2: You definitely are not running out of time. Like, one of my master cohort individual members, one of my classmates in my cohort for my master's was around 48 something.
0: Yeah, like
2: as well.
0: Exactly. Yeah. Like it's very normal to like, and education is not like a thing that you have to do in a specific time frame. You're always
2: ongoing.
0: Yeah. Even if you're not in college, you're always learning. You're always getting educated.
2: Right. I mean, I graduated from the School of Life last night. You know.
0: And you're gonna graduate again.
2: And
0: today.
2: I'm gonna graduate again today when it hits midnight. Ding ding.
0: And you just graduated.
1: Speaking of college, speaking of studies, the Ministry of Education. Now, obviously, formerly we had two ministries, Ministry of Higher Education, Research and Innovation, and Ministry of Education. They are now one again.
2: Yes.
1: So the Ministry of Education has issued a clarification just yesterday on Ministerial Decision Number 155 over 2026, which sets out new admission requirements for Omani students applying for educational specializations. So when we mean educational specializations, means studying to become a teacher. Well, they have raised the cumulative GPA to allow you admission to 2.7. It was previously 2.3. So it's actually got, no comments. you can hear that from Khairika there. So it was 2.3, it's now 2.7. And this will not affect anyone who's already enrolled or anyone who has, let's say, graduated last year or this year and or whenever they have graduated and they just were accepted. As long as you have been accepted, you're fine. But moving forward, you have to have minimum 2.7 to apply to the actual specialization. So you have to have 2.7 from school. Okay? Heads up. Or from... Yes.
2: God.
1: What?
2: No.
1: From what?
2: God.
1: I mean... I'm just going to choose not to comment here.
0: No comment.
1: So the clarification follows the ministry's recent announcement of revised admission criteria for the postgraduate diploma in education program. Meanwhile, under the updated requirements, the minimum cumulative grade point average GPA for admission has been raised to 2.7 compared to the previous threshold of 2.3. The ministry said the decision is part of broader efforts to enhance the quality of teacher preparation and improve educational outcomes by attracting more qualified candidates into the teaching profession. And on that note, it is almost time for the news. There's a lot of question marks on top of Khairika and Aisha's heads right now. Especially Khairika. I see like five.
0: No,
2: they're not question marks. They're exclamation points.
0: Yeah, she's shaking her head. I'm not confused. I got an email about this yesterday.
2: I understand it, but I'm like, no comment.
1: Good job, Khairika.
0: Good job.
2: Commenting in my head.
1: Your silence is also a comment.
0: Yeah.
1: So for now, we got Daphne with

Good morning, Oman. You're listening to 90.4 Oman FM. We begin with the headlines. The Academy of Strategic and Defense Studies celebrate the graduation of the 39th cohort of the Joint Command and Staff College. His Excellency, the Foreign Minister, and his Dutch counterpart emphasized during a phone call the importance of adopting practical approaches to ensure freedom of navigation in the Strait of Hormuz. And projects worth 636 million Omani rials are awarded by the Projects, Tenders and Local Content Authority during the first half of this year. Those were the headlines. Now for the news in detail. The Academy of Strategic and Defense Studies celebrated at its headquarters in Beit al-Falaj camp the graduation of the 39th cohort of the Joint Command and Staff College. The personnel of the round had been studying military and strategical information, as well as scientific and practices expertise, which have contributed in cultivating their leadership capabilities and improving their skills in operational planning, as well as managing resources and joint operations through modern academic curricula and integrated educational atmosphere, which keeps up pace with the latest developments in military and security sciences. The round witnesses participation from a number of officers from the Ministry of Defense, Sultan Armed Forces, and other defense and security apparatus, besides a number of officers from GCC countries and brotherly and friendly countries, which reflects the high level of scientific position held by the Academy and its role in enhancing military cooperation ties and exchanging expertise and knowledge. It was presided over by His Excellency Sayyid Mahmoud bin Faisal al-Busaidi, Minister of Interior, and in the presence of Major General Hamad bin Ahmed Sikron, Head of the Academy of Strategic and Defense Studies. His Excellency Sayyid Badr bin Hamad al-Busaidi, Foreign Minister, received a telephone call from His Excellency Tom Berendensen, Minister of Foreign Affairs of the Kingdom of Netherlands. During the call, the two ministers discussed several areas of bilateral cooperation and the development of the existing strategic economic relations between the Sultanate of Oman and the Kingdom of the Netherlands, particularly in the fields of energy, transportation, supply chains, and related industries. This cooperation aims to strengthen mutual interests and expand the existing partnership. The two sides also exchanged views on current regional and international developments, most notably the diplomatic efforts underway to resume maritime traffic in the Strait of Hormuz. They emphasized the importance of adopting practical approaches to ensure the security and freedom of navigation for all without interruption, and to safeguard the regular flow of trade and energy shipments in accordance with international law. This approach will enhance opportunities for positive cooperation, peaceful coexistence, and good neighborliness among all Gulf states. Projects, Tenders and Local Content Authority confirmed that the total number of tenders issued during the first half of 2026 reached 52 with a total cost of approximately 317 million Omani rials. Among the most prominent of these projects were the construction of a flood protection dam on Wadi al-Khodh in the Muscat Governorate, the construction of a flood protection system in the wilaya of Sadah in the Lafar Governorate, and the construction of a flood protection dam on Wadi al-Rajma in the wilaya of Liwa in North al-Batina Governorate. Meanwhile, the number of tenders awarded during the first half of this year reached 56, with a total value of 636 million Omani rials. The health and roads sector accounted for the

our just share of these tenders, with the awarding of a project to supply pharmaceutical vaccines and serums valued at over 200 million Omani riyals, and the awarding of a project to expand the Muscat Expressway, valued at 157.5 million Omani riyals. The awarded tenders also included the implementation of strategic roads

Bakdisur Cultural and Youth Center was awarded at a value exceeding 3.5 million Omani rials, and the project to establish the Omani Genome Center and Biobank in Muscat Governorate was awarded at an actual cost of 4.2 million Omani rials. The Civil Aviation Authority in the Far Governorate launched the Partnership Initiative, which aims to enhance knowledge integration between government and private institutions through training and development programs based on the exchange of national expertise. This contributes to developing national competencies and raising the efficiency of human resources in various administrative and technical fields. The initiative includes four specialized workshops to be implemented throughout the current year, addressing several themes that meet the needs of institutional development. The initiative began with a workshop titled Strategic Communication Plan, which covered the concepts of corporate communication, media planning tools, and the role of strategic communication in supporting institutional and developmental goals. The program also included a tour of the meteorological exhibition, during which participants learned about the most prominent monitoring and analysis technologies used to support air navigation safety and prepare weather forecasts. The Ministry of Heritage and Tourism has announced that the hospitality and hotel sector in the Far Governorate is fully prepared to welcome visitors for this year's Kharif season. The ministry said accommodation providers across the governorate have completed their preparations to meet the expected increase in tourist arrivals. The number of newly established hospitality facilities has risen by more than 20% compared to last year, expanding the range of accommodation available to visitors. The ministry is also placing greater emphasis on regulating the daily rental markets through smart digital applications, aiming to improve service quality, enhance transparency, and provide visitors with a safer and more organized booking experience throughout the Kharif season. This is Oman FM. The first support force departed from the headquarters of the Civil Defense and Ambulance Authority in Muscat Governorate, heading to the Far Governorate as part of the early preparations for the 2026 Kharif Lafar season. The support force includes specialized personnel in firefighting, land rescue, water rescue, and ambulance services. The governorate is also being supported with a specialized equipment, vehicles and machinery to enhance operational capabilities and readiness to respond to various reports and emergencies. This year, additional services have been introduced in the Ashkhara area of South Al-Sharqiyya Governorate, ambulance services in the Wilaya of Al-Jazir and Al-Wusta Governorate, and civil defense services in the Harith area of Lafar Governorate. The authority urged all visitors to the Kharif season to conduct routine vehicle maintenance before setting out, emphasizing the importance of adhering to safety guidelines and instructions issued by the relevant authorities. The Environment Authority in the Far Governorate commenced the implementation of the Environmental Guardians Initiative, coinciding with the Kharif Lafar season monsoon. The initiative forms part of the ongoing efforts to strengthen environmental protection and preserve the natural assets that attract a significant influx of visitors during this period, and will continue for a duration of 2 months. The initiative aims to intensify field presence at tourist and natural sites and green spaces, covering areas affected by the Kharif season. This contributes to curbing adverse practices and behaviors that may impact the environment, vegetation cover, and wildlife, while simultaneously enhancing compliance with environmental regulations and requirements. The Ministry of Transport, Communications, and Information

Technology launched the second edition of the Engineer It with AI competition. With the participation of 25 teams of developers, designers, and innovators from across the Sultanate of Oman. The competition aims to empower national talent and foster innovation in emerging technologies. The program, which runs from July to September, includes a series of training camps, workshops, and mentoring sessions designed to develop participants' skills and enable them to build innovative AI-based solutions. The launch of the competition was sponsored by His Excellency Dr. Munzir bin Hilal al-Busaidi, head of the Oman Vision 2040 Implementation Follow-up Unit at the Ministry of Economy. This has been the news in detail. Now once more the headlines. The Academy of Strategic and Defense Studies celebrate the graduation of the 39th cohort of the Joint Command and Staff College. His Excellency, the Foreign Minister, and his Dutch counterpart emphasized during a phone call the importance of adopting practical approaches to ensure freedom of navigation in the Strait of Hormuz. And projects worth 636 million Omani rials are awarded by the Projects, Tenders and Local Content Authority during the first half of this year. You have been listening to the 7 a.m. news bulletin on 90.4 Oman FM, presented to you by Tuqal Lawati and produced by Safiya Al-Habsi. The next news bulletin is scheduled for 2:30 p.m. Have a lovely day.

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0: Good morning, Aman. You're listening to Jumpstart on 90.4 Live here in Studio 1 at the top of the hill of Medina Tel Alam. Talal Shahri here with you alongside Khairik Sinani.
1: What's up?
0: And Aisha Azadjadi.
2: Hello.
1: Good morning.
0: And we have a message coming in from Ahmed Al Mahrouqi all the way down in Dhofar, where the skies are cloudy. He sent us a photo of the area around his home in Taqa. He says, Assalamu alaikum. Alaikum salam. Rahmatullah. Wishing everybody a happy good morning and a good day ahead. And he says, when we talk about college, in my field, HSE, or Health Safety Environment, most of the youngest who took the certificate of the Bosch certificate, if anyone's familiar, I feel sorry for them.

0: I met many of them, but they didn't, they never got certificates. They only got their college and hoped that that would be enough.
1: What do you mean they only got their college?
0: Like, they only got their college certificates, but you should always reinforce your studies in certain areas where, you know, you can get more professional certification.
1: Okay, got what you mean.
0: Find more trouble finding jobs, but you have to invest in yourself more in fields like that and always stay up to date.
1: Yeah. Especially the more practical ones, I'm assuming.
0: Mm. Yeah.
1: Technical ones, yeah.
0: Maybe suggesting maybe that the Ministry of Education also maybe start adding professional certificates to their studies, to part of their studies. That's actually not a bad idea.
1: You know, I agree. That'd be great.
2: It's kind of like the thing where they require you to do an internship in one year. Like, they should require them to get these certificates to, like, graduate. Yeah. Because it would be good for them.
0: Oh.
1: Yeah.
0: They may hate the idea, but... Yeah,
1: well, I mean...
0: Yeah, for the job market, having these certificates under your belt would be fantastic.
1: And I also think that it should be, like accessible to anyone, even if you've been out of, like, the schooling system for a while.
2: Mm,
1: like,
2: true.
1: If I'm at this point and I'm like, hey, you know what? I would love to get a certification on XYZ on top of my pre-existing degrees, then there should be a resource. Ideally, that'd be cool.
0: That would be.
1: That'd really be cool. Like, late night adult classes at night. That'd be cool.
2: Yeah, and like for people who like have jobs.
1: Because you can't go in during the daytime, so you can go around 6 p.m., 7 p.m.
2: Mm, yeah, true.
0: What are your thoughts? Hit us up on 724-42-007. We're on socials, AdamNFM.OM. It is Thursday. It is the weekend.
3: It is the weekend, buddy. Let's go.
0: Azam Raisi, our head of music, is here. Obviously excited for the lovely weekend ahead of us, inshallah. Hope everyone gets a chance to relax, take it easy. If you're considering... Wait, what? What?
1: Oh? Someone scored a goal or something, I'm pretty sure.
2: Maybe.
0: We did. Expected rains over the next hour in Muscat.
2: Oh.
1: Really?
0: Oh, wallahu a'lam. 30% chance.
1: Okay. I'm not holding out for
0: you. But, like,
1: hero.
0: It's cloudy out there in some parts of Muscat right now. And over the weekend, though, the clouds are going to disappear. And tomorrow, we're expecting a 5% chance of rain. Be nice to have a little bit. Salada, meanwhile, rain all around every day for the next while. And, again, there's a lot you can do here in Oman. There are areas you can go to escape the heat, such as Jabal Shams, Jabal Akhdar, Jabal Surat. You could go to Akan, you could go to Al Wusta, down to Duqm. Jabal Samhan in Salala is part of the Kharif season, so yeah, it's definitely cool there. You can go to, pretty sure Ashkhara should be okay at around this time. Which is down, what, is it in Al-Wusta or South Al-Sharqiyah?
1: Ashkhara.
0: Send us a text on
1: 724-42. Is that where the sugar dunes are? Or am I mixing things up?
2: You might be.
1: I think I might be.
0: You might be.
1: It's fine, it happens.
2: It's okay, girl.
0: No, that's Khuluf. Khuluf.
2: Okay.
0: Which is south of Al-Ashkhara. Where is Al-Ashkhara? Come on, Ashkhara, open up for me. There's so many beautiful places you can... Al-Wusta is where you should consider going. Masira Island especially. Mm. It's very lovely there that time. And it's a great place for a lot of people who enjoy windsurfing and the like. They head down to Masira during the summer. I hear August is the best time, though. So next month... If you're a fan of windsurfing, there's a lot of camps over there on Masira Island. You can get a ferry to get over to the island. And then some people spend a week or two. We have Azam Raisi, it seems, our head of music, popping in right now. Is he popping in? Azam, are you popping in? Okay, no, he's run off.
2: Okay. He's disappeared.
1: Yeah. He has.
0: He said something garbled, and then he just marched off somewhere.
1: like a magic trick, or like an alien abduction.
2: Maybe he got abducted.
0: He got abducted.
2: Love the sound effect.
0: That was pretty good. So yeah,
1: that was pretty. Thank
0: lady,
1: you.
0: Why are you bringing up UFOs?
1: Because today is World UFO Day, I think.
2: Yes, it's unidentified flyer. What was the joke?
1: No, it was just a

0: joke that I found as a kid was like, you know, what do you call something that you that what do you call like a something in your frying pan? And is like, oh, an unidentified frying object.
1: UFO actually does not stand for that.
0: No, it does not.
1: For the record.
0: Yes, it's unidentified flying object. Oh, speaking of which, did we ever get any clarification on what that rocket, not rocket, that ball of fire flying through the sky a couple of weeks ago was?
2: So there was some experts came in and said that it is most likely like meteorite that was I sent it wait wait on one second I sent
0: so
2: the whole
0: curious.
2: Thing to I believe Yusuf or Nadia. There was a statement made.
0: Yes.
2: Nadia.
0: And what day was that? Was it perchance June 24th?
1: Perchance?
2: It was June 24th.
0: Oh my god.
1: Oh my god.
0: That's
1: context.
0: The other. Yeah.
2: Actually, no, it was June 23rd. Sorry.
1: Okay, so I think.
2: Well, maybe. I don't know what time it was. Could have been early morning, June 24th, like midnight. Maybe.
0: No, I think it was like late.
2: Okay, so what was
0: so it could have been between June 23rd, June 24th, because 24th of June.
1: Yeah, for context, 24th of June is the other World UFO Day.
0: Yeah.
1: Which commemorates the first ever, quote-unquote, sighting
0: of an unidentified
1: flying object in 1947.
0: Yeah.
1: By an aviator by the name Kenneth Arnold, according to the national day calendar.
2: Well, it was June 24th at the time in Japan.
0: Well, I mean, you know what? I'll take that. That
1: we'll
0: counts.
1: Take that. Oh my god.
0: That counts. That's crazy.
1: Was it a coincidence? I think not.
0: Wow.
2: So the statement was made by Majid Al-Farji, who is the head of Majid Al-Farai, who is the head of some of the Shan Observatory. He said, many residents of the Sultanate of Oman saw last night is most likely a bright meteor, also known as a fireball. It occurs when a rocky or metallic object from space enters the Earth's atmosphere at speeds that that can exceed tens of kilometers per second.
0: Wow.
2: As the object passes through the layers of the atmosphere, friction causes it to heat up intensely and glow brightly, leaving behind a luminous trail that can be seen over great distances. In some cases, the object may break apart into smaller fragments as it travels, making it appear even brighter and giving it a distinctive appearance in the sky. The appearance of a fireball does not necessarily mean that a meteorite had landed on Earth. Most of these objects burn up completely in the atmosphere before reaching the ground. So that came in from, again, Majid Al-Farai from some of the Shan Observatory. So, yeah. Yeah.
0: Exciting.
1: That is very
2: so that, exciting. So that is pretty weird, Yanni, that
0: yeah, that it happened. At the right?
1: What a coincidence. Yeah.
2: Well, guess what?
0: If there are any aliens listening,
2: please text
1: Rod
2: us.
1: To you.
0: No, yes, text us and I'll send you my address.
2: Telepathically send us messages in our house.
0: Abduct me.
2: Wait, what was that? There are these warm emotions filling my head.
1: Oh, God.
2: Okay. I can feel something.
0: Uh-huh.
2: It's like a pinging noise.
0: Okay.
1: They're sending in signals.
0: Beep, beep,
1: through the line. Beep, beep, beep, beep, beep.
2: They said they're close by.
0: Oh, I'm here. I'm ready.
1: Seems like Khairika's not going to be here.
2: They're close by.
0: Great. Wait,
2: I can still hear. They're asking what sandwich to get at Halasna. Okay.
1: Can they get us some as well?
2: Yeah, I'm hungry too. C-H-1. C-C-H-1. That's one of the sandwiches you can get at Halasna.
0: Chicken?
2: No, it's like chips, cheese, hot dog.
0: Oh no, not the
2: what
0: dog
2: is it?
0: Again.
2: Croissants. Yeah. CCHC.
0: The hot dog is what puts me off.
1: It's anyhow, the hot dog and the croissant.
2: Enjoy, you aliens. Enjoy. No. Now, something for us to enjoy is a piece prepared by Tuqa Al-Lawati for UFO Day 2026. Let's give it a listen. We'll be back.
3: It's the summer of 1947. And a rancher in New Mexico discovers strange debris scattered across his property. Unsure of what he's looking at, he reports it. And before long, the military is on the scene. Then something remarkable happens. The local army airfield announces that it has recovered a flying disc. Newspapers run with the story, and people from the country begin wondering whether something true

0: something extraordinary has fallen from the sky. But then before people have the time to process the news, the story changes. The military retracts the statement and says the debris was actually from a weather balloon. That should have been the end of it. Instead, it became the beginning of one of the biggest mysteries in modern history. And that's exactly why International UFO Day exists every July 2nd. Science enthusiast Marwana Raisi believes that part of people's fascination comes from the mystery itself.
1: See, I think UFOs fascinate people because they sit at the intersection of curiosity and mystery. Humans naturally want answers to things they can't immediately explain.
0: If you spend 5 minutes reading UFO discussions online, you'll notice something interesting. The debate usually isn't between believers and skeptics. It's between people who think the mystery is bigger than we're admitting and people who think there's barely a mystery at all. Marwana Raisi falls firmly into the second camp.
1: That a UFO or UAP, as it's more commonly called today, simply means an unidentified flying object or unidentified aerial phenomena. Unidentified does not automatically mean extraterrestrial. Most sightings eventually have ordinary explanations, but the unexplained cases are still worth investigating using evidence and these scientific methods.
0: Perhaps the distinction sounds simple enough, but for some people, UFO stories are a little more than misunderstandings or objects that haven't yet been properly identified. After all, many modern sightings aren't coming from random people pointing at the sky. Some involve military pilots and intelligence agencies reporting objects they couldn't immediately explain. If you think about it, these are people trained to identify aircraft, assess threats, and make split-second decisions under pressure. Of course, that doesn't mean they've encountered extraterrestrial spacecraft, but it does explain why some believe their observations deserve a closer look. And while some people focus on government secrecy, others are interested in a much bigger question altogether. Not whether aliens have visited Earth, but whether life exists elsewhere in the universe. Before getting there, Marwan says it's important not to confuse curiosity with conclusions.
1: I'm not sure if you're familiar with Carl Sagan. He is considered to be one of the most influential astronomers of the 1980s. He once said something really interesting, and I quote him, "Extraordinary claims requires extraordinary evidence." I don't think it's useful to frame it as choosing between those two options. Science works by following evidence, by following the tangible, the empirical, not by choosing the most appealing explanation. I would say that there is a possibility for life to exist. However, I would hold the thought of the little gray, I would hold my thoughts on the little green men. Yani, it doesn't necessarily have to be intelligent life. There could be life out there, but not necessarily intelligent. It could be microbial life, it could be animal-based life, or it could be intelligent life. So the possibility is out there.
0: Roswell may have given the world one of its greatest mysteries, but it also sparked a question that remains unanswered. Are we alone? Maybe the answer isn't little green men nor microbial life on this distant world. Maybe it's something we haven't even imagined yet. Either way, nearly 80 years later, we're still asking the question. This has been Taqallawati for Oman FM, and I'll catch you in the next one. Happy International UFO Day.
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0: Good morning, Oman. You're listening to Jumpstart on 90.4 live here in Studio One at the top of the hill of Medina Tal A'lam. Dalal al-Shahri here with you alongside Khadija Asnani.
1: What's up?
0: Aisha Zajali.
2: Hello.
0: And it is the morning.
1: It is the morning.
0: It is the morning.
1: That is a very astute observation.
0: I went over to Studio... What studio is it? Studio 7, which is the Arabic radio that Sultanate Oman.
1: Yeah.
0: Who have some new voices on today, by the way. If you guys want to drop by and give them a listen later. Oh, no, actually, now is your chance. But stay with us, maybe during a song break. So they are making a fresh... What is it even, Azab? Like,
3: it's a tea. It's tea, Omani tea.
0: It wasn't tea. It was coffee.
3: Coffee, Qazi, Omani coffee.
0: They were making Omani coffee in the studio.
2: Oh, wow.
0: Yeah, and it smelled heavenly in there. And Azam's saying, why don't we do this over here? And they offered us some coffee, but Azam and I are already coffeed up. I'm already on my, fifth shot of espresso so far.
1: Wow.
2: This early?
0: Azam's had his first one. I really got to put myself into gear when I wake up in the morning. I wake up, walk downstairs. First thing I do is click the coffee machine.
1: Mm-hmm.
0: And then the day begins. I go wake up my kid, come back, coffee's ready, drink the coffee, get dressed, go back, two more coffees into my coffee mug, and on to work.
1: That's wild. So how much coffee do you have before the morning even starts?
0: Well, I'm a capsule guy because it's quick.
1: Yeah.
2: Mm-hmm.
0: So like three capsules.
1: What?
2: Three capsules is insane. That's like... 200 milligrams of caffeine.
0: Oh my god.
1: Or like before the morning even starts.
2: Like something like that.
1: It's insane. Why don't you just have a Red Bull?
0: Oh no.
1: Expedite the heart attack.
0: I don't like the flavor so much. But yeah, that's probably the only reason.
1: Why don't you just raw dog, what's it called? Pre-workout.
0: What is pre-workout?
1: Pre-workout is basically caffeine in powder form that you put into water before a workout. And it's a concentrated caffeine with flavor and everything. And it's meant to give you it's like an energy drink. It's meant to give you an energy boost for your workout. It gets the blood pumping, et cetera, et cetera. And people who are like gym rats just take a scoop of pre-workout and just like
2: they just
1: pop it in. It's just powder.
0: Okay. Well, I think for me, I actually enjoy the flavor of the coffee more than needing it to boost my energy.
1: Okay.
0: Because,
2: I was going to say,
1: so you could do decaf.
2: I'm also that type of person. I would rather have coffee than have an energy drink.
1: Really?
2: Knowing that an energy drink would probably work better, but like
1: coffee, you like the flavor.
2: I like the flavor, yeah.
1: Mm.
2: Don't get me wrong, though. I don't, like, no offense to anyone, but I don't understand the appeal of drinking like straight up black coffee. Like, for the flavor. If you're drinking it because you genuinely need to stay awake, then yes, I understand that. Because if I need to stay awake, then yes, I'm also having black coffee. But straight up just drinking, like, cold brew.
1: Yeah.
2: And V60s and things like that. I'm like, how are you? And they,

0: They love it.
1: Okay.
0: Shout out to my dad, because he has, like, huge bottles of cold brew in our fridge that he, like, takes, like, finishes in weeks.
2: It's an acquired taste.
3: I feel like that's a hot take right there. That's just a hot take waiting to happen.
0: Yeah, I can hear the messages coming in.
2: So, well, I hated the taste of coffee growing up. Like, I only started drinking coffee black when I was 27, maybe 28.
0: Okay.
2: That's how long it took for me to actually start drinking black coffee. And now I can't drink cappuccinos and lattes and stuff anymore.
0: Okay, stuff that's like really sugary, I'm not drinking that. Like, especially in the morning. If I'm just getting coffee to get coffee, like in the afternoon, I'm like, oh, let's go get coffee. Like, sure, maybe I'm gonna get a cappuccino or a latte, but like, also like Spanish lattes, I always tell them to not put like a tiny drop of sweetener, because I don't like it too sweet. Like, okay. I like the bitter taste of it. That's not too bitter, that's like cancelled out by the milk. If that makes sense.
3: All right, but you can't do black coffee, though.
0: I can't do it. Like, okay. Unless I really have to, I can't.
3: Okay.
2: But like, you're going to get there.
0: I'll get there eventually.
2: See, as life gets more bitter,
3: you start
2: enjoying better things. You're like, this feels real.
3: Well, then you know? I must be like super sugary sweet, because I don't drink black coffee at all.
0: Like,
2: but you don't drink any real caffeine.
3: I can drink black tea, plain.
0: I mean, yeah, black tea, like, I also do that. Like,
3: but people look at me like I'm insane. They're like, how could you? And I'm like, it's tea.
0: I mean, no, the only type of, like, I don't know if Omani coffee is considered. Is that considered black coffee?
2: Yes.
0: Okay.
3: But it feels diluted.
2: It is diluted.
0: Yeah. And also, like, you get, like, small shots, like, espresso-size shots. So it's not that much.
2: It's pretty weak. Yeah.
0: It really is, yeah.
2: You could drink, like, a whole jug of black coffee before it really starts kicking.
0: No, but I'm talking about the taste of it.
3: I don't mind the taste
0: of Omani coffee. It's not that bad. I do agree with what he said earlier. It is an acquired taste. Speaking of coffee.
2: Wait, before we get there.
0: Yeah.
2: So my mother, has a coffee recipe that everyone, like in Eid, okay, everyone comes by our house to drink coffee before they start the visitation, because they love her coffee so much.
3: Okay, interesting.
2: They're like, it's the best Arabic coffee.
3: Uh-huh.
2: And my whole family, you know, deeply in love with her coffee. We always ask for her coffee, no matter what. All these years, she's been using Nescafe Gold.
0: Oh my God.
2: Mixed in with Arabic, like the spices and the cardamom and stuff.
0: That is so smart, actually.
2: And it tastes amazing. I hate to say it, but it is Nescafe Gold instead of Arabic coffee beans. And she just mixes in the exact same stuff you'd mix in with the Arabic coffee. And I'd advise that you guys try it out if you enjoy your Arabic coffee. Trust me, this is going to take it to another level. I would never like drink Nescafe and stuff like that, except in this context.
3: I'm probably going to ask you... I sound very echoey. I'm probably going to ask you for the recipe, because that sounds like a nice way to kind of entertain guests.
0: That does,
3: guests.
0: Actually.
2: And it's easy. It's very easy.
0: What was your reaction when you found out about this?
2: Well, I didn't have a very strong reaction at the time. I think one of my sisters felt betrayed this whole time.
0: I would too.
2: Yeah.
3: Why?
2: But now they all make it that way as well.
0: Well, yeah.
2: So, because, khalas, yeah, this is how you do it. Now, Lamina says, Grand Risings team, thrilling and thankful Thursday. It is the weekend. Nadamino, my family is currently in Zambia, and they've been sending me some incredible photos and videos from over there. Gorgeous place, mashallah. Really gorgeous. So over to you, Aisha. You wanted to talk to us a little bit about morning routines.
0: Right. So again, everyone's waking up. Some people usually, you know, are awake way earlier than some. Cough, cough, us. Anyways, so since we're awake so early, since everyone wakes up at very different times, it's very interesting to see how different everyone's morning routine is, because some people don't even wake up in the morning. They wake up like around noon.
3: Yep.
0: So like, I wanted to talk about having breakfast. Do you guys have breakfast in the morning every day? Is that like a thing you have to do to get your day started?
3: For me, someone's screaming.
2: I heard that every day.
3: He has an apple every day, every morning.
2: No, he has his breakfast prepared for him.
3: Well,
2: like he walks downstairs and his breakfast is waiting for him on the table.
3: Well, isn't it nice to be Azam?
2: Yeah.
0: Isn't it nice to be you?
3: Mm-hmm.
2: With coffee.

0: prepared. Wow. Sometimes matcha, if his wife is...
1: if she's feeling fancy.
0: If she's spoiling him.
2: If she's feeling generous.
0: He says sometimes she feels cute and she makes me matcha in the morning as well.
1: Wow.
0: Voila.
1: Must be nice.
2: Yeah, wow.
0: I cannot remember the last time I had breakfast outside of like a breakfast at a hotel I've been staying at because I paid for that, you know?
1: I paid for this, yeah.
2: I will have the breakfast.
0: You have to. Like, if you don't eat that hotel breakfast that you paid for...
2: You just spent money on nothing.
0: Even if there was no option to not get breakfast with the hotel... You're going to go down there, you're going to get those hash browns, you're going to get those sausages.
1: Yes, you know, my dad never wakes up too early unless he has to, right? Like, and usually, like, breakfast, like, we have a plan, an itinerary of what we're going to do that day. And it doesn't start until, like, noon, which breakfast is over by then. And so he wakes us all up, like, in the morning, he's like, we paid for this, we have to go eat. Eat enough food to sustain you all day until like 3 or 2 p.m. until we have lunch. You better
2: bring the leftover boxes because you're gonna need them.
1: Bring the leftover boxes.
2: I mean, but we're talking about daily morning routines, mm-hmm. right?
1: Yeah.
2: So, Talal, you don't remember the last time you had breakfast. Mm-hmm.
0: That is correct.
2: What about you? What do you do?
1: I don't eat breakfast, not because I don't have time to, but because I get nauseous if I eat breakfast. Like, if I wake up... Yeah, like, I had this in school, especially, like, when I was in high school or, like, in middle school. My mom would always be like, why don't you eat before you go to school? And I'm like, no, because then I'm going to feel nauseous all day. And I guess I could equate that to how hot it was, like, in school, because it's not really well-ventilated. Well, it is, but, like, it's just a lot of heat coming in. But I think I've built up a habit of not eating breakfast, and it's gotten to the point where I, like, as of now, I cannot eat breakfast in the morning unless, like, I woke up at 5 a.m. and then maybe at 10, then yeah, I can eat. But, like,
2: really,
1: I can't wake up, you know, wash my face, brush my teeth and everything, and then go have food. I cannot do that. I will get nauseous. I don't know why. It's like, I think it's just a habit thing. My body's not used to it.
2: Yeah, that checks out. I was quite similar to you where, my mom would force me to have breakfast, but I wouldn't really eat it. So she kind of resorted to just be like, okay, have a smoothie. And I was like, all right, fine. And then growing up as an adult, I'd never really had breakfast just because, well...
1: You never got used to it.
2: Yeah, I never got used to it, but also I didn't really... I don't know, like, I would wake up hungry, but then it's almost as if my body would forget that it was hungry, and then I just don't feel the hunger. Exactly. But now, like, I try to eat... breakfast in the morning at some point. So even if it's not within the first hour or two, I try to catch it at some point because I need it. My circumstances have changed. So
1: circumstances have changed.
2: I do need breakfast, yeah.
1: You know, I saw a lot of discourse online. It was a while ago where people were like, you know, breakfast is actually not the healthiest meal, like not the most important meal of the day, which there was a lot of online, but then a lot of articles started coming out. So we have one from the BBC and then the CCHE, which is the Cleveland Clinic Health Essentials. Mm-hmm. They, in their articles, they had in common where they wrote about how breakfast actually like helps you reduce chances of getting diabetes. It also improves for people who are on diets or working out to get like lose weight. It also improves weight loss. Actually, in the CCHE article, they wrote about how for people, they had a group. They had separated them into two groups: people who ate breakfast, who usually ate breakfast, and people who usually didn't eat breakfast. They made the people who usually eat breakfast not eat breakfast, and the people who don't eat breakfast eat breakfast.
2: Okay.
1: And all these people in the group were trying to lose weight. They found that while everyone did lose weight, the people who were used to eating breakfast and then stopped eating breakfast didn't lose more weight than the people who were eating breakfast. But then the people who weren't used to eating breakfast and started eating breakfast lost more weight than the people who like already were doing that. So it wasn't about the breakfast per se, it was about the change in diet. So it was very interesting to read about. It was kind of confusing.
2: Yeah, I'm confused. Yeah,
0: I'm confused as well.
2: Because also, sorry, go ahead.
1: No, yeah, because it's like, so a dietitian was consulted by the name of, I'm sorry, I didn't note down her last name, but her name was Sarah, and she was
2: Sarah down the street.
1: She was in the

0: CCHE article, she was talking about how, oh, it's people's diet change. It's like the thing that I mentioned earlier, like, oh, I'm not used to eating breakfast. So when I do eat breakfast, I get nauseous. And so she was talking about how the change in diet changes something in your digestive system,
1: yeah,
0: and causes it to release more enzymes or less enzymes, mm-hmm. depending on like whether you're eating or not eating, which is the contribution to like the weight loss. So the change in diet causes the stress in the system, which causes it to release more enzymes, which is why they're losing weight, because they changed their diet, not because they're eating breakfast or not eating breakfast.
1: Interesting. I mean, yeah. my question, because comes up in the sense of a lot of studies are released, right, regarding food and what is the best thing for us to do for our bodies, fast or eat, or, you know, what type of breakfast should we eat, etc., etc. And more specifically in the States, a lot of these studies are funded by the food corporations,
0: and
1: by their own agenda. So it's always fascinating because you'll always have contradicting information. And even a few years ago, gut health became such a huge thing, at least where I was in the UK. All of a sudden, the shelves were flooded with gut health this, gut health that, gut health, gut healthy salad, gut healthy juice, gut healthy this, gut healthy that. And I'm like, out of nowhere. And then all of the discourse online was how important your gut health is and how it affects this and that. So it's always interesting to see what the conversation is, because one day they'll tell you to not eat breakfast, and then the next day they'll tell you to eat pancakes with a heck of a lot of syrup to lose weight.
0: Oh, yeah, so. Well, moving on from breakfast, I have a question for you guys.
1: Yeah.
0: What is one habit that you've gotten into in the morning that you can't continue your day without normally that does not involve coffee? Because I know some people are like, oh, I can't start my day without my morning coffee.
1: That's a great question. I don't have a solid enough morning routine to answer that, unfortunately.
0: That is sad.
1: Yeah.
0: What about you, Talal? Oh.
2: So we got a message coming in from Rahma in regards to our breakfast conversation. So do you guys mind if I play it?
1: No.
0: Yes. I mean,
3: hi, everyone. Long time. About breakfast. Actually, when we were going to school and all that, so we used to eat khubz Amani and chai. Okay. Maybe at, we can say at 5:30 a.m. Or around 6, 5:30 almost. Okay. Now I'm working. My breakfast is black coffee, cupcake, or biscuit, something like that. So, yeah. And as she said, some people say it's an important meal, and some of them, they keep saying, no, it's not. So, yeah.
2: Is there any correct answer? We don't know.
0: Who knows? It's such an interesting debate, honestly. Yeah.
2: What was your question again?
0: Oh, right. What is the what is one habit that you've gotten into in the morning that you can't continue your day normally without doing? That doesn't involve drinking coffee.
2: That's the only habit I have.
0: Really?
1: Drinking coffee. Wow.
2: Yeah. I mean, I don't like stretch or...
1: I would like
2: What else would you do? I mean, I drink lots of water.
1: Meditate, journal, morning walk.
2: Yeah. Some
1: people have it so simpler, you know, just like touching base with your spouse before you leave in the morning.
0: Yeah, like...
2: She's deep asleep.
1: High-fiving her in her sleep. Good job, babes.
0: Sleep well, girl.
2: Face.
1: Wake up!
2: What the five morning. Fingers say to the face? I did slap her by mistake while sleeping about a week or two ago. I was deep asleep, and according to her, my hand just went over him. Pow!
1: Yeah, that happens to me too, unfortunately.
0: I do that too. I used to move a lot in my sleep. It got to a point where when we would have sleepovers with my cousins, they would all sleep in one corner of the room, and they would put my mattress all the way in the other corner. I'm not even exaggerating. Like, I would be at the edge of the room because I moved a lot so much. And when they woke up, they would, like, genuinely, sometimes they would find me, like, off the mattress on the floor near them somehow.
1: You're like a magnet. You're just following them.
0: It was so funny. It was actually such a funny thing.
1: It sounds like a horror movie.
2: I'm curious to know, any of our listeners, do you do something other than, like, have coffee or tea in the morning? Do you have, is there any specific kind of ritual that you might have? And we're not counting Salat al-Fajr here, we're not counting coffee,
0: yeah,
2: we're not counting tea. Is there something else you do to give you a pep in your step?

0: other than listen to Jumpstart as well. So what would you do? I'm very curious. 724-420-007. I never thought of anything outside of getting coffee. Like, you guys actually journal or meditate?
1: I would like to. I just don't have the time.
2: Yeah, exactly.
0: There you go. I would like to read the newspaper with glasses on, even though I don't need glasses.
2: Oh, yes. with my
0: leg over my other one and just and wait for my son to walk in, where I completely ignore him and then just make a snide comment over my newspaper.
1: In the morning?
0: Yes.
1: That's very dramatic.
0: And I want there to be like full table full of breakfasts, but nobody actually eats it. Everyone's always running out the door. So
1: it sounds wasteful.
0: My kid who's white he comes down, he's
1: giving Al Pacino
0: a backpack over one side. He grabs like half a waffle from the table and he's like, okay, Dad, see you.
2: And he walks runs out. The bus.
1: But the picture that you're painting of... The picture that you're painting of yourself as a father isn't giving, all right, bye, Dad, I'll see you later. It's giving... Yeah, whatever.
2: Yeah, grabs whatever.
1: Bread,
2: I don't care.
1: Leaves.
0: Yeah. He's 15. My kid's 15, not 9 in this scenario. So he's not at the point to... He's forgotten all the I loves you and the hugs and stuff like
1: that.
0: Yeah,
1: yeah. He's resentful now.
0: Yeah, because I tell my son... I've been telling him whenever... Yeah, and he likes his hugs and stuff.
1: Yeah.
0: Like, one day, you're going to be too cool to hug me. He's like, no, why would I ever not want to hug you?
2: Every parent says.
0: And I'm like, bro, one day... You're gonna stop. This is why I'm enjoying these hugs so much and these kisses.
2: Aww. So that is kind of a morning routine, like before he leaves for or before you leave for work.
1: Well, is that part of your morning routine?
0: It's part of his morning routine that I involve myself, not my morning routine.
2: Okay, I guess that is true.
0: Like, I come in, I convince him, I'm like, hey, guess what we have to get excited for today? Oh, you're going to go swimming, or steak day, or it's this or that. Yeah, and just one exciting thing.
1: That's cute. So that's a shared routine then.
0: Yeah. Then he makes me pull him off the bed using his ankles.
1: Okay.
0: He asks me to do that.
1: I guess that's part of your morning routine then.
2: That is part of my... part of my morning
0: routine. It does nothing for me. I have no heart inside, but I'm trying to...
1: Yeah, I find that hard to believe. He's trying to be all cool, but
2: he's trying to be nonchalant.
1: Sure. Nonchalant.
0: Yeah. Wow, we have somebody who sent in their morning routine.
1: Mm-hmm.
0: Wow. So, okay. this person said, I would weigh myself and look at my tummy every morning.
2: Oh, no. Okay.
0: And says, mind you, I'm 50 kilograms.
1: All right.
0: Why?
1: That's...
2: Do you think you gain weight in your sleep? Is that what it is? Or do you think you lost weight in your sleep?
0: I hope that you're healthy.
1: I really hope that you're healthy. Because, I used to weigh myself in the morning when I was working out heavily because I was trying to bulk.
2: Okay.
1: Or cut. So,
2: Yeah, in that context, yeah. That's
1: yeah, but like. I hope you're doing it healthily, please.
0: Yes.
2: I hope so, too.
0: We wish all our listeners great health and many blessings.
1: And many, many abs.
0: Rahma says, girls sometimes, putting on makeup as a routine gets you fresh and ready to meet people.
1: Oh, I don't. I've stopped. I look like a Grinch every morning.
0: Bada says, good morning. The fun thing, I love to run in the morning.
1: Nice.
0: Then get a bagel and have it with hot milk.
1: Yo, where do you get a bagel from, Bada?
2: You get bagels here?
1: Tell me.
0: Okay, so there's two places. There's a place that's literally called Ray's Bagels.
1: Okay.
0: Okay, they're good. Check them out.
1: Is there anything in my neck of the woods, Yache? Because...
0: You can get frozen bagels at Hypermax.
1: I know. I have frozen bagels, but they don't hit the same way a fresh bagel does.
0: Yeah, but they'll do the job.
1: I don't...
0: And you can make anything with them, with any ingredients you have.
2: Can like, I know. I've know never how had a bagel. Work,
1: but I want
0: oh,
1: a
0: my God.
1: Bagel.
0: Girl, oh, you've never had a bagel?
2: I've never had a bagel.
0: Oh.
1: They're very chewy. Good. So really? I hope you're ready for like a jaw workout.
2: Really?
0: Yes.
1: Yeah, they're like intense.
0: But if you put them in a toaster, it's much easier.
2: That's what I've seen most people do.
1: I mean, yes, because ideally, you toast the bagel.
0: Ideally. Okay. So it's nice and crunchy.
1: Yes, yeah. Crunchy on the outside and nice and
0: peanut
1: chewy.
0: Peanut butter
2: and jelly.
0: A little bit of honey.
1: Peanut, what? Nah.
0: Nah, man. You don't diss it until
1: cream
0: you try it.
1: Cream cheese? Smoked salmon.
2: Ooh, that actually sounds really good.
1: That is a classic.
0: Basic.
1: That is a classic. New York.
0: You're tuned into the private chat with you girls from the valet.
2: Yes. Oh my God.
1: Do you want me to bring out my character from yesterday?
0: Oh, please don't.

0: Please don't.
1: Are you sure?
0: I am curious again to our peeps, to our listeners, 724-420-007. What do you do that gets you ready for the day? Not counting, as we said, coffee, tea, prayer, or listening to Jumpstart.
2: Of course. Everyone should be doing that. I mean, personally, I do this thing where, like, I don't journal or, like, sit down and, like, actually plan. I just, like, when I wake up, I turn off all my alarms.

0: anyway. I'm like, we are 3 minutes off of schedule. I'm supposed to be this, and this person. And I set schedules for people as well. Like, I'm like, okay, like, this person's supposed to be here. Like, this person's supposed to, like, for example, like right now in college, I'm used to, like, my friends, like, the moment they finish class, they text me like, hey, are you like a college yet? Like, where are you? So yeah, we can come like meet up. And they've like, it would be like, I know you're done with class by 9:30. Why? It's already 9:35. Why have they not texted me? Do they hate me? Why are we off schedule? And then I just go text them. I'm like, okay, so you hate me. And she's like, no, Aisha, I was in class. I was like, okay.
1: Okay, so it started off cute and then it got a little obsessive.
0: No, it's like, it's like, no, guys, we need to be on schedule. Like,
1: controlling then.
0: It's like, you know, I've gotten a lot of people like jokingly calling me autistic because like I can't handle being off schedule.
1: Okay.
0: It's like, no, like, if you tell me we're gonna leave the house at 9, we have to be in the car. Why are we still not in the car? It is 9:03. Why are we not in the car?
1: Because, like, mentally, you've allocated that
0: exactly
1: time.
0: Exactly. Yeah. Like, it's like, it's such a weird thing. But I do that every morning where, like, I just sit in bed. I'm like, okay, mental schedule.
1: I used to do that. I used to kind of, like, sit in bed and just, as I wake up, slowly wake myself up and be like, okay, this is the plan for the day. This is what we're going to do. Remember, da da da da. Because it helps me kind of see,
0: yeah, like,
1: and anticipate what the day is gonna look like.
0: Yeah, exactly. I feel like more people should be doing that, because a lot of people, I don't understand people who are like, oh, like, we'll just go with the flow.
1: I fly by the wheels and my handles, and I'm like, all right, well, your bicycle has no wheels.
0: Go where the wind takes us.
1: Yeah, and the wind is not blowing. So
0: there's no wind.
1: Yeah.
2: Okay, so we have more messages from our listeners.
1: Amazing.
2: We are, Amel. Shout out to Amel. She's like, please, Khairika, don't do the accent again. Please don't.
1: Sorry, I'm
0: traumatized.
2: And she's also shared some other bagel spots.
1: Oh, yeah.
2: So anyone on the Sib Hall side, the roundabout Mazun Street, close to Mazun Bint Ahmed Mosque, you can find it. It's behind the Arabica Mawalah area. Okay, so if in Mazun Square. It's in Mazun Square. You can catch a bagel over there, a place called Branch, B-R-N-C-H, full capital.
1: B-R-N-C-H. Brunch.
0: No, it's with an A instead of a U.
2: No, actually, it's no A or U. Sorry, it could be brunch, it could be branch. I don't know. Okay. Then there's also a place called Premium Bakery, also in the Moalachov area. This one is right by the last roundabout from Mazun Street that hits Hove Street.
1: Uh-huh.
2: And then you go down south. So it's right over there. It's called Premium Bakery. They also do. Thank you, Emily. This is very useful
1: is awesome
2: for our listeners. Raised Bagels is on this side of town. Where else do you get a nice bagel? Tariq says, ooh, cream cheese egg bagel with Panera bread.
1: Okay.
2: Yeah.
0: This is making me hungry.
2: We also,
1: yeah, I need breakfast.
2: Amal Harthi also says Tim Hortons has it. Man, Amal's a legit bagel person.
1: Heck yes.
2: Yeah, she knows
0: She's
2: all these spots.
0: Enthusiastic.
2: Christopher Lobo has sent in his morning routine. He says, morning routine. First thing, I wake up and thank the Lord that I'm up in this lovely universe.
1: Aww.
2: And then I walk my pet Phoebe and best friend at 9 for sure. And yes, best friend, guys, please. BF does stand for best friend, I believe. Yes, BF, guys, please do have it, as that's the best thing for the whole day, believe me. Does BF mean something different? Breakfast! Oh, okay. Breakfast. I was like, BF,
0: it also
2: best
0: means,
2: friend.
1: It means both, but...
2: Yeah, breakfast.
1: Contextually
2: it means breakfast.
1: Speaking, I think.
2: So breakfast at 9 for sure. And yes, guys, breakfast, please do have it. That's the best thing for the whole day, believe me. And have whatever you feel is good. Don't worry about what people say.
1: Yes,
2: you are the best judge for yourself.
1: I was about to say that, because everyone's bodies function differently and we all need different things, so...
2: So again, 724-420-007. I think it's time we head on into a musical break, because we have a couple of requests that have come up. One from Kunal for Miley Cyrus, Flowers, and one from Chris for Beautiful Day by U2. Both coming up next before we get into our gaming update for the week, 8-Bit Geek Out from Arfan Al-Ajmi.

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I'm your host, Arfan Al-Ajmi, and without further ado, let's get to the stories. Well, let's start off with the bad news. Especially if you're a fan of the Marvel Comics character Blade. How's that movie coming along? Alright, what movie? Well, I guess we'll be asking what game soon enough as well, if reports are anything to go by. If these aforementioned reports are true, then story has it that Microsoft may be shuttering Arkane Studios, who famously worked on the Dishonored series, the much-beloved Deathloop, and most recently were working away on a Blade video game. Now, Arkane Studios are not the only ones reportedly on the chopping block, but instead they're in line, along with other studios that Microsoft has acquired over the years that are currently negotiating whether or not they get to, you know, continue existing. As of last month, Compulsion Games, Double Fine, Ninja Theory, and most recently Undead Labs, all of them, if reports are to be believed, are studios in various stages of negotiations regarding their future at Microsoft, and it's looking likely that whatever projects they're working on will be cancelled, that is, assuming a closure occurs. Xbox studios that are not part of those negotiations, however, are still expected to undergo massive layoffs. And that's not even mentioning the layoffs that have already occurred to begin with. I don't have the energy to provide a snarky or sarcastic comment, to be honest. All I can say is that this stinks, man. Fewer games for the consumers, but more importantly than that, fewer job opportunities. Livelihoods are at stake here, after all. We'll update you on the outcome of this Xbox reset once more does break through. But in the meantime, let's move on over to software news, but we're still sticking to studios under the Microsoft umbrella. Fans of Bethesda RPGs looking for anything other than Skyrim or Fallout 4 to play on their Switch 2 will finally have another option to lose themselves into. I'm talking about Elder Scrolls 4,

Oblivion, specifically the remastered version, which launched last year on the PlayStation 5, Xbox Series X and S, and PC. It will now be launching on the Nintendo Switch 2, later this year, in fact, on August 11th. But pre-orders are available now. Although, personal opinion, never pre-order. Just wait until release. You never know what you're gonna get yourself into. And there you have it, folks. Bit of a light one today. That's all I got for you. Thank you all so much for listening to this week's episode of 8-Bit Geek Out. Tune in next week to stay updated with all that's happening in the gaming industry. I'm Arfan Al-Ajmi, and I will see you next time.

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2: Good morning, Oman. You're tuned into 90.4, and this is Jumpstart. Khairika here, and I'm joined in the studio with Talal and Aisha.
3: Hello.
2: Our resident Gen Zer. So,
3: indeed.
2: Aisha, you're a Gen Z girl.
3: I am indeed a Gen Z girl.
2: You are a Gen Z girl, and I'm a millennial girl, if I can even still call myself a girl.
3: Yes, you can.
2: Okay, good. But there's a common thread between the two of us.
3: Mm-hmm.
2: And it's that we are sick and tired of our phones.
3: Yes, we are.
2: And do you think that this is something that is permeating both of our generations?
3: I've definitely noticed this whole, like, I don't know if millennials were the one who, like, led it.
2: Mm.
3: But I've noticed that a lot of Gen Z are just like, no, I'm tired of my phone.
2: Yeah.
3: It's, like,

0: my attention span is completely wrecked because of it, because of TikTok, Instagram, whatever it is. And it's becoming a whole thing.
1: Yeah,
0: actually.
1: I've seen a lot of it too. I've seen a good amount of Gen Millennials,
0: mm-hmm.
1: kind of say, okay, you know what? I'm kind of tired of this. And this smartphone nonsense is really taking a lot of my time and finding alternatives, which surprisingly, in some way is easy, but in other ways it is hard because we're so dependent. Like the systems around us are really dependent on having a smart device.
0: Yeah.
1: Everything from authentication, banking apps, etc., etc. So what do you think about it?
0: I feel like it's like, as I said earlier, I don't know who started it exactly, but I feel like millennials are a lot more like conscious about how much it's affecting us, because as Gen Zers, we grew up with this. Like, we grew up with iPods, iPads, whatever it was, as they call us, the iPad generation. So like, we don't, most of us don't even know a world without these things, right? Like, yeah, this is a part of our childhood, but for you guys, a lot of you didn't grow up with these things. A lot of you had flip phones. A lot of you had, like, you know, Nokias, Blackberries.
1: Oh, man.
0: So, I mean, I guess it's bold of me to say that because I also had a flip phone growing up. But, like, no, I also had an iPod as well.
1: Yeah.
0: So, it's like, I grew up with these things. And so I noticed that, like, for millennials, they're like, hey, this is getting, like, really bad. This is not how it used to be. And it's getting really bad. And so a lot of them are switching to flip phones, as we mentioned.
1: Yeah. Yeah, I'm looking to switch to a flip phone, actually.
0: Same.
1: But it's tricky. Because, like I said, it's banking apps, network connectivity.
0: That's my problem.
1: Because, like, if you switch back to, like, an actual flip phone, right?
0: Mm-hmm.
1: Like, from 2000s, you're going to struggle. Because you're not going to be able to get all of the apps that you need. You're not going to be able to have the functionality to the same degree that you need.
0: Mm-hmm.
1: I mean, again, it also depends on what you're looking for, right? So if I wanted to completely detox from Instagram and all social media entirely and just be able to, like, communicate on a very simple level, I could probably get away with having a feature phone, which is like the Nokia 2720.
0: Okay.
1: It's just a, you know, your regular, like, dial button. Exactly.
0: Yeah.
1: It doesn't flip. It doesn't do anything. It powers on and it lasts ages. You've got Snake on it, but you can have WhatsApp.
0: You can. I didn't know that.
1: They're feature. Yeah. So feature phones basically allow you to have certain features. Like, you can access your email. You can access X amount of apps, but it's not a smartphone.
0: Mm.
1: So you can't have things like Instagram or YouTube, et cetera, et cetera.
0: I feel like it's also like a struggle because, for example, like, Instagram and Twitter and stuff like that has become such a big part of just daily communication. Because a lot of, like, me and my friends especially, a lot of us don't even use WhatsApp to, like, text each other. We use it for college, right?
1: Oh.
0: Like, for college group chats, for example, our college has a WhatsApp channel to, like, keep us updated instead of, like, sending us emails constantly. So,
1: fascinating. Whoa, my brain can't even, because I'm used to receiving updates via email for uni. Like, that's what I'm used to.
0: No, we do get updates via email, like, for important stuff, but for, like, for general things, like, and not everyone's in the WhatsApp channel.
1: Okay.
0: Like, whoever wants to be constantly updated about, like, anything that happens in the college, anything at all, just, like, check the WhatsApp channel. So, we do get emails, but, like, only for the big events.
1: Okay.
0: So, yeah, or, like, anything, any announcements, important announcements for example, competitions or for the ministry updates and whatnot. We don't really, it's not really a thing, but, like, yeah, we don't use WhatsApp as much. Like, speaking for myself, that is, I tend to use Instagram to text my friends more often than I do WhatsApp. For whatever reason, I actually don't know why that is. I feel like I spend a lot of time on Instagram without, like, realizing, but I'm not the type, like, if I have work to do, I'm not going to open and scroll. Like, I'm going to scroll for, like, 10 minutes and then be like, oh, wait a second.
1: Oh,
0: I have work to do.
1: Oh, that's great. You catch yourself.
0: Yeah. But, like, sometimes it really does depend on my energy levels. Like, sometimes I know I'm scrolling and I have work to do. And I'm like, I'm too tired for this. And I just keep scrolling. But, no, it's become a thing with, it's not just phones. I've noticed this become a whole thing with, for example, there's this whole fad going on of people building their own cyber.

0: ducks, which, if you don't know what that is, it's basically
1: quack.
0: Cyber duck. Okay. But yeah, if you don't know what that is, it's basically a computer that, like, they built themselves. They call it a cyber duck because it's not, like, it's a computer, but it's portable. It's kind of a laptop, right? But it has more capabilities and whatnot, depending on what type of chips and what type of boards you put into it. But it's become a whole thing where people, like, are building their own computers and they're carrying them around. And it's honestly, I can't even lie, it's so interesting to see what type of cases people use for it. Because some people take bags and, like, you open the bag, suddenly there's a keyboard.
2: It's a computer.
0: It's so cool. It's genuinely such a cool thing.
2: Didn't someone build one into, like, a little Altoid? Like a breath mint container?
0: Yes.
2: Yeah.
0: Oh,
2: yeah,
0: my God. It's insane because, like, they can be any size you want. And because,
2: serve any function.
0: Exactly. And you can, like, add or, like, deduct, I guess, chips and boards depending on what type of function you want it to do. It's so interesting. And people have also been doing this with, some people are, like, tired of streaming services, like, and people are reverting back to DVDs.
2: CDs,
0: yeah.
2: Burning them again.
0: Burning them with, like, movies and music, whatever they want. And there's also music, for example, people have stopped, like, using Spotify and they're reverting back to wired earphones with, like, the iPods
2: or MP3 players.
0: MP3 players. Honestly, like, I can't even lie, I'm thinking about getting one because it feels different. It's a different tactile and sensory experience.
2: And I feel like it also opens up a different part of your brain. It feels more intentional.
0: Exactly.
2: Because I feel right now we've become so passive with almost everything we do, with the content we consume, with how we spend time with each other.
0: Exactly.
2: There's no intentionality anymore. And it's amazing to me how that only took a decade.
0: It really is.
2: To sweep us into this current. I mean, that just goes to show how expertly engineered that whole movement was.
0: It truly does, yeah.
2: Different story. Anyways.
0: Different topic.
2: Yeah.
0: Right over there. But yeah, no. It's such an interesting thing. I've also noticed people doing this with consoles, with games, right? Speaking for myself, I do play on my laptop, I'm not gonna lie. I do play on my laptop. I have games that, because some games you can't really run on old consoles. Like, you have Elden Ring. You have...
2: Yeah, good luck playing that on an old console.
0: Exactly. Like, you have the Witcher series. You have whatever else you're playing. Some people play, like, Red Dead Redemption. You're not going to run that on an old console.
2: It's going to look really... if it's even going to look anything.
0: If it's even going to look. If it doesn't burn your console.
1: You could play it on Netflix.
0: On Netflix?
1: On your phone.
2: Red Dead Redemption?
1: Yes, the original, though. Not Red Dead Redemption 2.
0: On Netflix.
1: Yes. You can also play GTA on Netflix. Oh, there's a bunch of them, actually.
0: They have... Oh, yeah. They have, like, a version of Minecraft Story Mode on Netflix as well. I remember we used to do that, like, when we got bored. It was really fun.
2: And let's hold on to that thought, because Netflix also just released a new interactive game experience that you can play for horror fans. So we can chat about that later, but continue.
0: Fun. Sounds very fun. But yeah, no, with consoles, I personally have an NDSL, which is a Nintendo Switch Lite. It's pink and it's covered in stickers and I love it. And
2: cute.
0: It's very fun. I got it a while ago before they became, like, really, really expensive. Like, don't get me wrong, for 15 or, like, 14-year-old Aisha, that was also, like, it's like 25 or 28, which is arguably expensive for
2: you. Gotta
0: my
2: show me it, because that sounds really
0: I will show you
2: cute.
0: It is in my bag. I will show you. I got it because I really wanted to play, like, the old Pokemon games, which is what I'm doing now currently. I had to redo it, though, because my cartridge, the SIM card on the card, not SIM card, sorry, the what's it called, the memory card,
2: yeah,
0: that's in the cartridge, had a time bomb installed on it.
2: No.
0: Which, yeah, and it killed it. And it deleted all my, like, the SIM, the memory card stopped working completely. Like, even if I plug it into my computer, completely stopped working.
2: Girl, I would lose my mind.
0: Tell me about it. So I had to get a new memory card, format it, and then install all the applications or, like, all the systems that have to, like, that make it work on the, you know, cartridge. And I was so proud of myself when I figured it out, because I was going to get a new one and I got scammed. And I kid you not, they sent me a plastic spoon in the package. I paid 6 reals for that thing. It's like a tiny cartridge. And they sent me a plastic spoon. I did get refunded, so that is good. But I got so sad that day because I was so excited. I was like, oh my God, I'm finally going to get to

0: play on the DS again. And then I got so depressed and I was texting all my friends. I was like, this is so sad. And then I was like, wait a second, what's actually wrong with my cartridge? And I figured out that like the memory card had a time bomb. And I was like, let me just get a new one. And I got a new one because I'm a photographer, so I have a bunch of memory cards.
1: Yeah.
0: And so I just got one that like had like a few photos on it, downloaded the photos, formatted it, downloaded all the applications and figured it out. And now I can play again. And I can download whatever game I want because you have like online, you can download literally any game. And so I got Pokemon Gold and Pokemon Silver, right? And I'm currently playing Pokemon Gold. And I was so sad because I got so far in that game in the original save. It was genuinely such a sad
2: But now you can
0: game.
2: Speed run through it.
0: But I can, now I can speed run through it. If only I wasn't such a like stickler for
1: details. And...
0: details, yeah. Mm-hmm. I'm the type of person if like, for example, with The Witcher series, to draw back to that, I'm playing this first game. I have all three games, but I'm still on the first game because I cannot move out like of a specific area unless I finish every single possible side quest before moving on to... Like, I noticed people like play the main storyline and then when they finish the main story, they go back and do...
1: Yeah.
0: I'm like, no.
1: I'm one of those.
0: I can't handle that. Like, how do you leave the area when you haven't... What about this person? You didn't help them find their cat. Like what
1: if,
0: are you...
1: if there's a side story for me that I'm like, okay, maybe it's interesting, I'll play it.
0: Mm.
1: But I kind of stick to the main.
0: Mm.
1: Yeah.
0: No, there's also this thing when I was a big Genshin Impact fan back in the day. And they have so many side quests. And I genuinely could not play... And it took me so long to like actually start following the story. Because
1: you kept getting sidetracked.
0: Because
1: literally.
0: I kept doing literally sidetracked. Because I kept doing all the side quests, and my sister like I leveled up so high, and it was like, okay, by this level I should have unlocked all these other places in the map, but I didn't because I was trying to get 100% on all the spots in the map. And it was such a thing. Like I have to finish everything before I move on to the next thing. Wow. If only I applied that to other parts of my life.
1: Stop. All right. So how? Do we? So basically what we're talking about is decentralizing, right? So not relying on one single device to provide our entertainment, to provide our functionality, to provide our communication. What moves are we making?
0: I feel like I do agree with the whole, like, get a flip phone movement.
1: Yeah?
0: I do agree. I feel like the apps that you can't really get on a flip phone, like as you said, what was the thing you said about the Nokia phones?
1: The feature phones.
0: Yeah, I feel like they're you like, can get those.
1: They're closer to dumb phones, though.
0: Yeah. I mean, yeah. But then again, I feel like it would be better if you get like a feature phone. Mm-hmm. And then like the apps, for example, people who complain about not having Instagram or LinkedIn or Twitter, you can open that on your laptop. If you like, when you're doing work and you're done doing work, you can just open the website. It's not that much different. Like, it's really not that different. And it's also harder to, like, for Instagram, for example, it's way more annoying to scroll on your laptop.
1: On a laptop,
0: so it, like, it discourages you from actually doing it. So it's better if you actually get a... I do agree with the whole flip phone movement. I will be getting a flip phone. Stay tuned. Right. Stay tuned on that update.
1: Stay tuned to a radio station near you. It just so happens to be 90.4. Cool. I mean, yeah. Talal, do you find yourself addicted to your phone, or do you just not struggle as much as us ladies?
3: Well, I have to be on my phone a lot for work, but I'm not on Instagram and apps as much as I used to be during like COVID and stuff.
1: Okay.
0: COVID was a huge, I feel like everyone, like, especially because we didn't have anything else to do and we were stuck at home.
1: Why do I feel like I was less on Instagram during COVID?
0: Well, it wasn't Instagram for me. It was during 2020, I was like, I think I was like 14, 15.
1: Yeah.
0: And it was a whole thing where I got into like, me and my friends went like, we got into like gaming together a lot and I was constantly on calls with them on Discord, and it was a whole thing. We would constantly be on calls for like 7 hours straight. It got to a point where we have our dining room table, I used to sit in the dining room because I didn't have a desk in my room.
1: Okay.
0: And I just had my laptop, and we have like chairs and a bench in our dining room that's like a set with the table. It got to the point where the place where I would sit in on the bench was genuinely like
1: divoted
0: permanently. It still is to this day. If you sit there, you will like
1: feel it.
0: You will feel like, hey, this is like someone used to sit here a lot. And like it got to a point where my mom was like, hey, you kind of

0: don't move. Like, and it was the reason I also, like, I feel like this happened to a lot of us as well. I gained a lot of weight during 2020. Yeah, and so it was like we were so sucked into whatever our devices was for people. Like, some people was, like, there was doom scrolling in their bed.
1: Yeah.
0: Some people were, like, constantly on their laptops like I was. Some people were on their iPads. Or some people were, like, rotting on the couch watching TV all day.
1: I feel... This is wild to me because I feel like I had such a different experience during COVID.
0: Really? Where were you during COVID?
1: I was in the UK.
0: Mm-hmm.
1: I was in the UK. Why. But I was in a small apartment.
0: Okay.
1: Okay.
0: Sorry.
1: and I lived alone, so, like, it was quite quiet for me. But I worked out. I ate well. I did not
0: That's interesting.
1: Yeah. It was like peak for me. I was like, heck yeah, this is great.
0: Okay, but then I feel like that's also, it has something to do with your personality because, like, I feel like you're more introverted.
1: I am.
0: Yeah.
1: Very much introverted.
0: It was nice for you to, like, be like, oh, we can't go outside. We don't have to see other people.
1: Dude, I worked out, like, twice a day.
0: Oh, my God.
1: Like, I would dance for an hour, and then I would do, like, a morning workout, and then yoga twice a day. I read. I did my dissertations. No. I built games. Like, it was good.
0: Thrive.
1: I did.
2: Oh,
1: I
2: feel like- my God. It's just riveting.
1: So you're just jealous.
0: You're
1: anyways,
0: just jealous,
2: we have a lot of messages that have been coming in on our WhatsApp, and I actually got hit up privately on my own WhatsApp, like, yo, look at the phone. Don't forget about us.
0: Sorry, guys. We did not forget about you.
1: Yeah, we have no control over that. Talal has the phone, so you can blame him.
2: That's on me. I was working on the weekly recap while these girls have been going for a while, mashallah.
1: I mean, we've got things to talk about.
2: Yeah. Exactly. And then my routine was I did this, then I did that. Oh, sorry.
1: So should we have our own show?
0: Yeah, I feel like...
1: Mahmoud, I think we should.
0: We should discuss this.
1: I think, yeah.
2: Mahmoud say, yeah. Mahmoud say, salam alaikum jami'an, sabahukum wa khamisukum falla. Dumtum sahaba afi, alaikum salam, wa rahmatullahi wa barakatuh, back at you. Coach Kempachi has texted in saying, good morning. Salam alaikum, bestu friendu, and salam to all at the radio. He's also requested good genug by Kischer Krieg. Kischer Krieg.
1: Well,
2: a German artist. And saying, can you please play this? Let's go. And he says, Coach Aisha, we miss you. Oh, wait, that's not Coach Aisha. Who's that? So this is Aisha Azajali. Aisha is our latest joiner here at Oman FM. You can catch her Thursdays on Jumpstart. She's also our newest resident teenager, still studying right now, studying broadcasting. And in year two.
0: Semester one of year two.
2: We also have Mazen Nobius texted in his request for Mad in Romania by Unet Sersel, which we're going to play for you after Good Genug. We have Suad Al-Ma'mari.
1: Sinchan.
2: Who says, do you believe the singer of that song, which we played earlier, Oliver Tree, this singer, do you believe that he died normally or the conspiracy story that he was killed? Because how can two helicopters crash into each other if it wasn't done on purpose? He did die a few weeks ago.
0: He did, yeah.
2: And he also, and then she moved on to, she said she heard Cyber Duck as well, not Cyber Deck.
0: But, sorry, guys.
2: And I imagined Psyduck from Pokemon in a Robocop outfit.
0: Oh, my God.
2: And,
0: love that.
2: She said COVID was a great time. When the lockdown happened, I had finally managed to play Kingdom Hearts 3. Which I couldn't touch before because I didn't have any time, and I had bought it a whole year before. Wow! So that rounds up our messages. 724-420-007. Before we move on, I had a funny conversation with my wife this Saturday. You may know, Khairika, that a week ago I had set up a date night with my wife, and, you know, it was, my son was traveling, and I'm like, this is a great time for us to go and, you know, treat my lovely wife to something nice.
1: Yeah.
2: Mm-hmm. Made a booking, did everything.
1: All of it.
2: And then
1: Baldur's Gate took precedence.
2: She's addicted to this game. and she's like, we were getting closer and closer to the reservation time. Like, yo, you know, like, it's 7. We're supposed to be there at 8. It's like 10 more minutes. 10 past 7. Quarter past 7. Yeah, and just 20 past 7. I'm like, yo. And she gave me that look. She's like, ha. I'm like, do you not want to go? And she's like, no, I know you're excited. I'm like, I'm doing this for you. What do you mean? I know, you know I'm excited. I'm like, do you not want to go? Just tell me honestly. And she's like, well, I'm like, Just say you want to stay home and play video games. And she's like, I do. Aww. So we canceled it. And then

0: this Saturday, I was like, okay, why don't we set something up? You know, we're free. Last Saturday, I said, why don't we set something up for next weekend since we're going to do that weekend? And there was just silence and response. And I'm like, should I just wait until we're done with the video game?
1: Maybe, probably. Yeah. Are you in Act 2?
0: Am I canceling? We're in Act 2. I'm like, okay. Am I canceling, like, dates for the future?
2: Yeah, anyway. You're going to be
3: playing mark your calendar for Baldur's Gate.
2: Yeah, you're going to be playing for another 1 or 2 months.
0: Last night, I was crashing hard. I was so exhausted. I could barely keep my eyes open while we were playing. And I was like, I got to go to sleep. The look of...
1: Disappointment? Betrayal.
0: Dude. Betrayal. not disappointment. Betrayal. Anger. I turned off my console. Oh, sorry, my controller. And she's like, why didn't you say something? I'm like, I just did. I just said, I'm so tired. I need to go to bed. And she's like, I didn't hear you. I'm like, because clearly. You're so focused on the game.
1: Because you're locked in.
0: I gotta do a morning show in the morning.
2: Hear me.
0: So yeah, that's addiction right there. I've noticed now.
2: It's addictive. No, it 10,000% is addictive.
3: I mean, they're designed to do that, so.
2: Yeah.
0: Came home yesterday from work early. Played all the way until 10 p.m.
2: Nice.
0: All the way.
2: That's why you didn't answer my text message.
0: I came back to work again. I did come back to work. While she continued playing with both controllers.
3: Both controllers? That is dedication.
0: That's dedication. That right there, that's starting...
1: Impressive.
0: Maybe I should be worried about this.
2: I want to play Baldur's Gate again. I miss it. Hello.
0: Ali Guava saying, Talal living the dream life. Yes.
3: Yeah. Literally.
0: My steak is too juicy and my lobster is too buttery.
2: Exactly.
3: Oh, no, I'm struggling with success.
2: Oh, man.
0: Saad saying, Asterion stole your woman. Asterion is one of the characters in the game.
2: Alas. Wait, so who's in your party again? Shadowheart and Asterion. No, and you alternate between...
0: Alternate between Asterion and Karlach. Yes. So don't worry, Aisha. It's nothing you need to worry yourself about. Christopher sent in a voice note.
4: Good morning, Mr. Talal. I can help you out, actually. If you tell me the time you're going to do it and you want to go for this date, just tell me. I know how to... switch off your electricity maybe for time being, and then there's no other way. You'll have to go for the date. Let me know.
0: Just so you know,
3: Christopher Lova, he's amazing.
0: He's a facility engineer, so he knows his way around. Yeah,
3: love
0: he used to
3: that.
0: Manage. He was a manager for engineers for a long time in many different parts of Muscat here. So thanks, Christopher.
3: That is amazing.
0: Appreciate it. I did not think of that. I hope my wife's not listening right now. Mazin is also...
2: She's buying a generator as we speak.
3: She's ordering it.
0: Mazin has requested Bangladesh by Ian McConnell. On 90.4. Yeah, he did request it on 90.4. Yeah, and on that note, guys, it is time for us to play some of that music. We have 3 requests in a row, so the ladies will be saying goodbye for now as we come up towards the World Cup coverage.
2: Football.
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2: Yo.
1: And Fahim Hamza. As you know, Azam al-Raisi is our head of music. And we have with us our sports analyst, football analyst, coach for Juventus Academy here in Muscat, former goalkeeper. And he's been with us now for two World Cups and an Asian Cup. Morning to you, Fahim.
3: Morning.
1: And another exciting day in football. We saw three matches happen over the last 24 hours, of course, taking place in the North.

0: American World Cup with Mexico, Canada, and the United States of America all hosting this cup. Now, over the next 24 hours, we're going to have three more games, inshallah, which we'll get into in the second half of the show. But first, we got to talk about what happened last night between England and Congo. What an exciting match in many different aspects and avenues. Some of, for me, the goalkeeper for Congo was the man of the match, even though Harry Kane walked away with the man of the match trophy. To give you guys an idea of what happened, England played Congo last night, okay? And Congo got ahead. In the sixth minute, they managed to score a goal, and then they stayed strong for 70 minutes, okay, after that. And their goalkeeper saved some incredible saves. It reached the point where Jude Bellingham, one of the best players in the world who plays as a forward for England, at one point the goalkeeper saved a goal that was almost 100%, and Jude Bellingham had to go and pat him on the back and hug him. He hugged him from behind. He's like, dude, I don't know how you're doing it. You're so frustrating right now, and I hate this, but I got to give you props, bro.
1: I love that moment. That was a beautiful moment. It's like give me whatever power that you're having right now,
0: So the goalkeeper's name is Mpasi. He's a Congolese goalkeeper who plays for, and I'm going to speak very slowly as I try to remember where he works. It is work. He's 31 years old, and he plays for Le Havre AC, which is in the Congo. It's a French professional team.
2: It's in Ligue 1.
0: Ligue 1. And that would mean that they're in top league, yes?
2: Yeah. Okay. But it's not one of the biggest teams. He came through the PSG academy when he was younger.
1: Right.
2: Before making it now. Impressive game. I think he was great. Okay. Some of the saves, I think it's not as impressive as the way they are saying it is. It's just England, for me, are not impressive. Ooh. I mean, you bring a goalkeeper to a tournament for that job, right? That's why he's there. He has to make saves. A goalkeeper is not just for the show. So most of the saves he made last night are saves that you expect him to make.
1: Unless he's a poor goalkeeper. Some of them were impressive.
0: I mean, I'm gonna hand this over to Fame, since he is a goalkeeper and a goalkeeper coach. You know, maybe to us plebeians, us normal people, we're just like, whoa. But Fame's like, dude, that's just what we do.
1: I get what you're saying, but you also see the goal that England conceded. That was poor goalkeeping.
2: Because Pickford is beat at near post.
1: Yeah.
2: So. That is very poor goalkeeping, especially for a goalkeeper of his level.
1: Right. Yeah?
2: So it brings back the same thing. He cannot be the man for England to win this World Cup, because you can't not be making these such errors against a team like Congo. And it was a chance that sort of, he didn't take long, the left winger.
1: Right.
2: He just controlled the ball, put it on the ground, and just hit near post. Yeah. So if I'm just to fast forward things, and the, let's say England then meets Brazil in the quarterfinals, I'm struggling to see how Pickford deals with Vinicius.
1: Right.
2: Because then Vinicius can pick him up all the time.
1: Yes.
2: If he can concede a goal of such manner.
1: And that's if they proceed after, beat Mexico.
2: Yeah, and if Brazil advances on their side against Norway, which is not a given. But in general aspect, you see, yes, he did make some saves that were good, but a lot of them, it's within reach, with the angles, with the way the shots were taken. You expect him to make these saves because he can see the ball. Most of the save, a save is most of the time very, very impressive when it's like very close, or when the goalkeeper has to, let's say,

0: move if the ball, if he was already moving to the right and then the ball is hit on the left and then they have to sort of adjust like quick reflexes,
1: yes.
0: then you go, okay, that's really impressive. But if you're talking about World Cup standard, knockout standard, I think England have to really look at themselves because, for example, the second goal Harry Kane scored. Yes, it's a good goal, and everyone will say it's a good.

0: okay, it's a powerful header. It's a great goal. I'm not taking anything away from Harry Kane. I know there's English fans out there that must be going, what is he on about? But in the real sense of goalkeeping, he was right there. Like, he could see the ball and he got a touch on the ball, but he didn't put a hand, like a strong hand, on the ball to then deflect it wide. And, you know, and I guess, you know, mentally you get tired, you know, if you have to, you know, be on alert all the time, and if England are always going to attack you,
1: yeah,
0: then, you know, you you give up eventually. You get tired mentally.
2: You know, growing up, I used to, whenever we played football, I used to be the goalkeeper as well. And I remember someone telling me that saving a header,
1: yeah,
2: is the hardest thing for a goalkeeper. Is that true?
0: Yes, because it's close. One is, headers are normally close.
2: Right.
0: You're not going to get a header from, you know, the
2: 18 yard. And it can go anywhere.
0: Correct.
2: You don't know.
0: And the point is, before a header happens, the goalkeeper is normally facing the guy who's about to cross the ball, right?
2: Hmm.
0: And when they cross the ball moves very fast towards the guy that
2: was going to head
0: the ball. So the goalkeeper has to adjust. And then when they head the ball, you never know where it's going to go. It's almost like it's deflecting off a wall, right?
2: Right.
0: So that's where the difficulty is.
2: Right.
0: And as the most difficult point with the headers is when it bounces.
2: Right.
0: Then you really don't have a chance because it's very close range.
2: Yeah.
0: And once the ball bounces, the reaction time is very minimal. And yeah, so it becomes a bit tricky to save it.
2: So it was very tricky for the goalkeeper to, because what they need to do is that they have to also adjust their body.
0: Correct.
2: And the, you know, they have to guess how powerful the ball,
0: yes,
2: is going to be.
0: Yes, because he moved. He had to move.
2: Yeah.
0: Yeah. So he was facing the crosser, who was Gordon. So he had to move across. And then, obviously, everything is happening in split seconds here. So
2: yeah,
0: you don't have much time.
2: So you have to give the keeper, you know.
0: Correct.
2: Yeah.
0: But if I'm to look at things in the very detail of,
2: yeah,
0: the art of goalkeeping, I'm saying, maybe you could have saved that one. Because he got a hand on it.
2: Yeah.
0: But it wasn't a strong hand.
2: No.
0: So that's where I'm saying, you could have maybe saved that one. And the second goal, it's within range.
2: Mm.
0: I think he didn't expect Harry Kane to shoot the ball immediately because he wasn't looking at the ball. And this is what top strikers are all about. Harry Kane knows where the goal is.
2: He's so good.
0: Off, you know, the markings on the pitch. So he doesn't have to look at the ball.
2: Yeah.
0: So he can look at the ground and see the lines on the ground. So
2: he,
0: like,
2: knows
0: the 6 yard,
2: yeah,
0: and the penalty. Like, if he spots where the penalty spot is, he doesn't have to look up. So, because he knows the distance between the penalty spot and the goal, and where to hit,
2: right?
0: And what the goalkeeper is expecting. I mean, this is his job. He's basically the best striker in the world right now.
2: Yes.
0: So you know, like, so when that ball comes through, and you can see the highlight, he not once looks at the goal.
2: No,
0: not once.
2: Yeah.
0: So he's looking at the player, at the ball, on the ground, and it's strikes the ball. So I think it catches the goalkeeper off guard because he's probably thinking he won't shoot until he looks up, right?
2: Yeah.
0: And then he gets caught. But again, he didn't move at all.
2: Right.
0: So, you know, there you sort of question it. But, you know, regardless, I think they did the best. You know, they tried their hardest. And I knew they would not be able to survive England because here was a match between the A-list Prem players against the B-list Prem players.
2: One of the players that impressed me so much was Brian Sepenga. He's,
0: yeah,
2: he's their left wing, and he plays for the second division in Spain.
0: Yeah, the one that scored the goal, right?
2: Yes.
0: Yeah, for,
2: yes,
0: Almeria.
2: Yeah.
0: So, yeah, and they have Cedric Bakambu that plays for Real Betis. And so all these players, you know, they're good players, but they're not players for the big stage.
2: Yeah.
0: And with the English, they probably looked at this game and gone, even when they were one down, they were thinking, you know, eventually we can overcome them. Because they know these players.
2: Yeah.
0: It's,
2: yeah,
0: not like, you know, maybe for the general public, they'll think, oh, the Congo, you know, some random African.

0: African players, but no, these are not random players. They are players that are known in Europe.
1: Yeah.
0: So it sort of gave them the edge to think, you know what, we can overcome them. And now, moving to the next stage on Sunday at the Azteca against Mexico,
1: They
0: are playing players that they have no idea about. Obviously, there's videos and this, but these are players they haven't really played against because the Mexican team has changed completely. And maybe the striker, Raul Jimenez, that's played for Wolves, and maybe him, but the rest are basically fringe players playing in Mexico, in America, and they will cause them problems.
1: Yeah,
0: I think it will be.
1: I'm excited for that match because you don't know what might happen.
0: Yeah, so if they go down against Mexico, I think they struggle to come back. That's how I see things. I mean, when I look at England, they already have a lot of problems. You know, if you look at the starting lineup, they had to start with Jed Spence at right back. That is an area where they have big concern because they had Livramento in that position, who got injured, ruled out of the World Cup. Then they played Reece James there, also now injured, basically out. And then now they're
1: a lot of injuries.
0: They've run out of options. So why did they not bring Trent Alexander-Arnold?
1: Right.
0: Shocking. I mean, it's something to think about. And then the big player, Elliot Anderson, in the midfield, is gone to Man City for £130 million.
1: Wow.
0: That is remarkable. This player does not resonate anywhere close to that price tag. Absolutely not. So I don't know. England
2: we'll wait and see. And one of the Arabic commentators yesterday said, he's like, bring back Owens, bring back Beckham, bring back
1: but even these same players thing. They couldn't do anything.
0: They were facing the same thing. They were facing the same thing. So
2: well, on that point, we've already spent 14 minutes on the England match, so we're gonna just quickly cover the last two matches that also took place. Teams that are not necessarily meant to go too far in this tournament, unfortunately, for any fans out there. Belgium and Senegal, 3-2. They reached extra time, and the first goal was scored by Senegal. They were ahead 2-0 for most of the match. The second goal was scored at minute 51, and then in come Belgium very quickly. Towards the end of the match, within 3 minutes, they scored 2 goals. Lukaku scored one, and Yuri Tielemans scored one at minute 86 and 89, respectively. Then they ended up winning with a penalty in extra time of the second part of extra time, the very last few seconds. It was very close. They had an equal amount of shots, pretty much, equal possession. Did you get a chance to watch the match, Fahim?
0: Yeah.
2: What was it like?
0: Well, Senegal looked like they were going to cruise and win this game. They started very sharp. They came very close. Thibaut Courtois was on point in most cases. Made a few errors, and then you know they went ahead with Diarra. Then eventually Sarr scored, and from there the game sort of went flat. Belgium didn't look like a team that would come back from this, and then they made subs, and the subs for me were alarming. At like minute 57, they subbed off Doku and De Bruyne. And for me, that was like, okay, basically, they've probably surrendered here. And things panned out different. As the game went on, Senegal became a little bit sloppy. And then, you know, they faded off. They looked very fatigued. And then Belgium sort of built momentum. And once they scored that goal with Lukaku, they just seemed like they were going to score another one. And then the free kick happens. Ball gets hit in the box. And the goalkeeper comes in. Also, big mistake there. And the equalizer happens. Then we go into extra time. Senegal are now completely fading. They are forced to make their last change with Sadio Mane. A player you would not expect to be subbed off. I think he asked to be subbed off. They're already gone at this moment, and they were just playing for penalties. And then, you know, the game sort of dragged and dragged. There was not really much going on. There were half chances. And then the penalty incident that happened right at the end. It's shocking. It's poor. I think this is where VAR... it sort of comes into play and favors teams, because the foul happens, game continues, there's no review, and we basically proceed, and the game goes on for like a minute or so, and then it stopped to go back

0: for review. And even after the review, I am not convinced that that was a penalty. Yes, there is contact, but there was no way the player is going to score. There was no way the Senegalese player was intending to clip him. You know, it's like when you make a challenge and you're already halfway through the challenge, and then there is contact, and then now penalties awarded. It's something Senegal will complain about. And I feel it was a game that deserved to go to penalties, because both teams were not impressive on the general sense of things. And yeah, then it was decided by Youri Tielemans in that last minute, and the penalty was unbelievable. I don't think any goalkeeper saves that. Very cool and top corner and unbelievable. So yeah, Belgium.
1: Do you feel Senegal is robbed in any way?
0: Yes, absolutely, absolutely. I think so. I think it was. I think it's something that will be talked about the whole day today, that they got robbed. But regardless of that, they won't survive the later stages. No, it's going to be difficult. Maybe they survive the next round with USA, but after that, it's a long story.
2: Oh, so you think Belgium are going to beat USA?
0: No, I think it's going to be another one where it's a 50-50. So if we move on to the USA game against Bosnia, in my mind, I thought USA will come into this game, be very, very commanding. But the game was very 50-50. Bosnia were very good on the ball. They created some chances, half chances. They weren't very clear chances. USA had the best of the chances. They scored one, which was offside by Follerin Balogun. And then the game sort of dragged, and towards the end of the first half, they managed to score. A bit scrappy because, you know, the balls played through and Bosnians tried to block the ball, and then it gets deflected into his path and he scores the goal. But up to that point, there wasn't really much. And then second half, Florin Balogun gets red carded. So he's their talisman. He's their top scorer. I think he's got about 3 goals already for America. So he's got red carded for an incident. Again, VAR takes part in it. And it's the same incident as the Lionel Messi incident in the game against Algeria, where there's a clipping of the player just behind, or like next to the Achilles, right?
2: Right.
0: And this one was more lower to the ankles. But again, it's not a red card incident. You know, he doesn't lunge in to hurt the player. It's not intentional. They were all going for the ball and he accidentally, you know, stamps his foot and then he gets red carded. And yeah, so then the game sort of changes a little bit where Bosnia build momentum, but the Americans stood up and played very well. I was very impressed by Weston McKennie. I think he's been amazing for them. You know, he shows that he's a true leader, and obviously all the years playing in Europe are now showing for them. Christian Pulisic, I'm not really convinced with him. He hasn't been, you know, in top form, but in the general sense, yeah, they get the second goal through a free kick. Well taken free kick, but it's also 50-50. In the general sense, yes, they probably deserve to win that game. And then now they play Belgium, who are also hanging in the balance.
2: Yeah, but they're going to go without arguably their best player, Balogun.
0: Balogun, yes. But with the current state of the Belgians, I think they can still pull through.
2: Okay.
1: Okay, we'll wait and see. Now, we have a bunch of matches happening this weekend. So I'm making an executive decision, guys. We're going to be extending the show a little bit today because we have too much to cover. Congrats, though, to the USA, to Belgium, and to England on making it through to the next round. We're going to wait and see what's going to happen there. Now, we have 12 matches happening between today and the next World Cup coverage we have here on the station. Before that, though, before we move into all of that, we want to introduce a local artist to you guys.
2: Yes, a song was sent by Nedim Elblouchi, who, by the way, I was a fan long time ago. I used to listen to him a lot, and I had the pleasure of meeting him, Nedim Elblouchi.

0: He's one of the OGs artists, music artists here in Oman. He plays and sings, you know, Hindi song, Arabic song, English song. He does it all, Ali Bahar, whatever, you know. And he's a great also keyboard player. And yeah, he sent us a song about the for the World Cup called "One World," "One Game, One World." Let's give it a listen. Hello, Talal. Let's give it a listen.
1: Hi, everyone. This is Nadeem Al-Balushi, an Omani singer and songwriter. I'm excited to share my new 2026 World Cup song with you. This song was brought to life with the amazing work of Leon and Tariq Jalal, and I'm truly grateful to them. I hope this song brings you excitement, passion, and unity. You can follow me on YouTube as NB Musicals, and on Instagram, Nadeem NB, and on Spotify, Nadeem Al-Balushi. I hope you enjoy my song.

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1: 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Our WhatsApp is 724420007. We're on socials at omanfm.om. And we have with us in the studio Azam Raisi, our head of music. We also have Fahim Hamza, our football analyst, who is a coach for Juventus Academy and a former goalkeeper. He's also he coaches many areas, especially goalkeeping. And that's why he made fun of us earlier, dissed us
2: for being
1: excited and impressed by the Congolese goalkeeper.
3: He was impressive.
1: I thought he was just doing his job.
2: As Balotelli says.
3: But I'm expecting that.
2: As Balotelli says, does the postman, you know, celebrate whenever he delivers
3: something?
1: Yeah. I don't know, man. Yesterday, I was reading the 5 p.m. news, and there was a trainee with us in the studio, and she stood up and started clapping after I finished.
2: She was like, did you celebrate?
1: That was amazing. I did not celebrate. No, but I felt like the goalkeeper at that moment. Now, okay, so... Whew, we got so many matches taking place. For the remainder of the round of 32, we have 6 matches happening, okay? And then the night of Sunday, we're going to have 2 matches, the very first 2 in the round of 16. Let's first take them one by one. In the next few matches, we have 2 favorites. In the next 6 matches, we have 2 favorites for the World Cup, Spain and Argentina. Not playing each other, though.
2: Yeah.
1: So the very first match is going to be tonight at 11 p.m. Spain is going to play Austria. Obviously, I would say all of us believe Spain is going to go through. Am I right or am I wrong?
3: Yeah.
2: Yeah.
3: Austria don't really pose a challenge for Spain.
2: Oh, by the way, I'm always waiting for Fahim to give us a hot take. I always pause and see what he's going to say.

0: Well, I mean, I've been watching all these games, right?
1: Right.
0: So I,
1: yeah, you have an idea.
0: I've seen almost everything that these teams have, right?
1: Right.
0: And I can sort of, you know, have a take, because you can almost see like what's going to happen.
1: Right.
0: Next. So, yeah, I mean, Austria, yeah, it's a good side, but they're not a side that's going to come against the Spanish and cause a big challenge here.
1: I agree.
0: You know?
1: Yeah.
0: Maybe they can hold them off, you know, defensively, but I don't see them sitting back and just letting the Spanish hold the ball. It could be a tactic. I mean, it has worked again, like for Cape Verde against the Spanish, so they could do the same, and they'll be better than Cape Verde.
1: Yes,
0: they've got bigger players that can be, you know.
1: Yeah,
0: that
1: but
0: can
1: I hold don't them see off. Them as posing any threats to the Spanish team.
0: Yeah, I don't either.
1: And after that, we have a Portugal versus Croatia in Toronto. How are we feeling about that?
0: This can be very tricky.
1: Mm.
0: You know,
1: for whom?
0: For Portugal.
1: Okay.
0: Because I think Croatia, at the moment, they have nothing to lose. And they always come into these tournaments as this side that it has really nothing to lose.
1: But they do advance. Yeah,
0: correct. Because they got good players.
1: Yes.
0: Now a bit aging. It depends. You know, it really depends with the setup. If Portugal come up with the same setup that they've been producing in the last three games, they could be on their way home tonight.
1: Mm.
0: And it's a real, real danger for them, because they have escaped defeats. They escaped defeat against Colombia.
1: Yeah.
0: A game that I think could have been very bad for them. Could have been 3-0, 4-0 for Colombia. They escaped that defeat. And mainly, it's the same thing. Is who starts up front. So if Ronaldo starts tonight, so for all Portuguese fans, if you do see Ronaldo in the starting lineup, you should be very worried, because what's going to happen after that will be dominance. And Portugal have the type of play, I mean, the Croatians have the type of players in midfield that can control the game.
1: Yeah.
0: And, you know, with the likes of Luka Modric, because one, they won't have to run so much.
1: Yeah.
0: See, this game, the way it's set up, If Roberto Martinez does not start Cristiano and starts with a younger striker,
1: right,
0: which won't happen, but in theory.
1: But isn't this crazy to think about? Like, how does a player have this much power over a whole national team?
0: Yeah, that's what it is. I mean, he's amongst the greatest players in the world.
1: But like, you know, you gotta take a, you know, back seat every now and then and be like, I'm just going to motivate you guys. I'm gonna sit.
0: He won't.
1: Yeah.
0: You see, Ronaldo won't say I'm not starting. No, he wants to be the one leading the team out there. I mean, he's obviously seeing what Harry Kane's done this morning.
1: Yeah.
0: So he's thinking, well, you know, Harry Kane is already on 5 goals.
1: Yeah.
0: I'm on 2. I want to catch up.
1: Yeah.
0: Haaland. But
1: the thing is with Cristiano Ronaldo, it's like he has the drive. He still has that motivation, but he doesn't have. But his body cannot.
0: Yeah,
1: do
0: I mean,
1: whatever.
0: Having the drive and having the ability to do are two different
1: two
0: things.
1: Two different things.
0: I have the drive to play professional football, but do I have ability to play professional football?
1: True.
0: No.
1: Yeah, exactly.
0: So what do I then do? I become a coach.
1: Okay.
0: You know. So yeah. So if Portugal play with a younger striker,
1: right,
0: it will mean they can press the Croatians.
1: Right.
0: It will mean Vitinha, Jonevas, and Bruno Fernandes can then hold the midfield, and then they can dominate the game because the Croatians cannot dominate the game against this Portuguese side. They are electric, they can move, they can operate in the flanks. But the thing is, the game will be totally different with Cristiano, because if Cristiano plays, Portugal does not press at all. Like, they never press. So the team can build play very comfortably. And what happens is that Jonevas and Vitinha, they drop next to the back line.
1: Yeah.
0: Almost creating a six in the back. And then basically giving away the midfield. And Colombia enjoyed having the midfield.
1: Yeah.
0: Now, they don't have the same level of midfielders as what the Croatians have with Kovacic and Modric. So if Modric does not have to run so much because he's got the ball all the time and then he can pick play, well,

0: they can get hurt pretty badly today. So it all depends. And if yeah, so the moment I see Ronaldo, then it's going to be a long night for the Portuguese.
1: Since we don't have much time, maybe it's good to have the prediction as we go. What do you think, Talal?
2: Hit it. First off, all Spain right. versus Austria. By the way, just so we're clear, I got one correct thing last night. 2-0
1: yeah.
2: for America versus Bosnia.
1: Nice.
2: All our other predictions were off. yeah. All of ours. It wasn't too far off in goal difference.
1: We predicted the winners, except for me.
2: Fahim predicted Senegal would beat Belgium, but they almost did.
1: Almost did.
0: Yeah. And penalties, I said penalties. Could
2: you
0: go
2: did
0: to
2: say
0: penalties.
2: Yeah. Yeah, or penalties.
0: And should have been.
1: Technically.
2: I'm going to agree with you on that. I'm going to agree with you. It should have been Belgium. Yeah. You were very close there.
1: Yeah, you were very close.
2: Okay, Spain versus Austria.
0: 2-0 Spain.
2: 2-0 Spain. What do you say, Azam?
1: I'm going to have to agree with him. 2-0.
2: Yeah. I'm going to go 3-1 on this one.
1: Okay.
2: I believe Austria might be like, yeah, well, we're going to, you know, we're going to show you.
1: But the thing with these, like, big teams when they play, when you score the first goal, it's just going to keep on coming because, again, this is the World Cup and it's the knockout round. It's teams, when they concede a goal, they're just going to try to score.
0: You know why that happens? It's not that they are trying to score more. So if a team is superior and scores against you, so now you have no other choice. You have to come out.
1: Yeah.
0: So if the point was to hold them back, there's no point.
1: Yeah,
0: so you have to come out.
1: Yeah.
0: So it means you push further up, creating the gap.
1: Yeah.
0: They can hurt you even more.
1: Exactly.
0: So, yeah.
1: Okay.
2: Okay. Moving on to Portugal and Croatia. That's an interesting one. Well, I'm going to be mean here. 2-0 for Croatia.
1: I'm going to say 1-0 for Croatia.
0: Yeah, 2-1 Croatia.
1: Well,
2: share your predictions on our WhatsApp 7244200 7. We'll add them to our shout out on Sunday and see who got it right. 7244200 7. Now, before our next prediction, let's talk about the match itself: Switzerland versus Algeria. Two middling teams, I would say.
1: Hmm.
2: Not expected to go far in the cup, but they might bring a fun game.
1: Yes.
2: I'm going to give it to Switzerland, though. I feel like they're more put-together team. But again, I leave it to the experts and football fans here. Fahim.
1: Switzerland versus Algeria.
0: Yeah. I think Switzerland might have a slight edge over Algeria. But Algeria can produce moments of magic.
1: I'm telling you, man. They are going to do that.
0: Yeah, I see penalties match in this one.
2: Penalties.
1: And yeah. Who wins?
2: Well, you never know. You know,
0: penalties is
1: difficult.
0: 50-50. Yeah. 2-2, then penalties.
1: Yeah. I see it going to extra time with Algeria winning somehow.
2: I want Algeria to win.
1: Yes.
2: Okay. Extra, but Algeria wins for you.
1: Yes.
2: I want Algeria to win, but I'm still going to give 1-0 for Switzerland. Austria versus Egypt. The last Arabic team to play in the round of 32. We have three teams, of course: Algeria, Morocco, and Egypt.
1: Yeah.
2: Who do you think is going to win, Australia or Egypt?
1: Honestly, Egypt impressed me, but I think they're gonna win this quite not comfortably, but they're gonna win it.
0: Yeah, I think they win this game.
1: Yeah,
0: slightly. I think they're slightly better than Australia. Australia will pay attention to them. I think it will be a very even game for most cases, for the most part of the game. But they've got big players, Egypt, that can decide the game.
1: Mm.
0: You know, Mo Salah can decide this game for them.
1: Yes.
0: So, yeah.
1: Yeah,
0: Egypt goes through here.
1: Yeah, 1-0 Egypt. You're going to play, you know, score that goal and just halas, defend.
0: I go 2-1, Egypt.
2: 2-1 and 1-0. I'm going to agree with Fahim on this one and give it 2-1.
1: Okay.
2: Okay, now, the question, this is the toughest one because we don't know.
1: Anything might happen.
2: 7-0, Cape Verde against Argentina.
1: We're 7-0. Laughing now, but see, dude, like football, you don't know.
2: I know.
1: We did that with Paraguay versus...

0: Who did they play in?
1: Germany?
0: Germany, yes. Yeah. We all expected it to be like a... But...
1: Yeah.
2: Cape Verde have had... They have not lost a single match. Okay, that's a stat for you. Cape Verde have not lost a single match since they started the World Cup. They didn't win anything, but they haven't lost.
0: Yeah. But except for this one, I see like 3-0 or something like that.
2: 5.
1: I don't see a big score here.
0: Wow.
2: 20 for Cape
1: Because
2: Verde,
1: there will be discipline. There will be discipline. And Argentina is not a side that looks to break you down. Like, they're not... They're not specialists like the French are. They're not aggressive. Like, the Argentinians are basically set up to win matches, not to entertain, not for flair, not for anything. So I think they will break them down bit by bit. So the longer the game goes, the better for Argentina, I think. So if Cape Verde does not score early, I mean, which is a case where then things can get heated up and create panic with the Argentinians, because they can defend well, Cape Verde. But I just feel like Argentina will take this game very slow. They won't give them any chances to score and break them down slowly and wear them out. And then towards the end, if they don't break early, Messi will get the job done. I don't think they've got the capability of dealing with such a player. They really don't. And this is where the difference will be for them. They haven't dealt with such a player. And for most of these players, they will probably be looking at this guy with a lot of like admiration and nervousness. Yeah. And they will know that, you know, with any other team, you can sort of hold your ground. And keep holding your ground, but with Argentina, with that guy, is that, you know, he keeps floating and he just appears whenever he feels like, and that will be a challenge for them.
0: And they never faced a team where you have good strikers, because they played against Uruguay and Saudi Arabia.
1: Correct.
0: Spain.
1: Yes, Spain also don't have these strikers.
0: Yeah, exactly.
1: Yeah, and
0: this is
1: here,
0: the first time.
1: Yeah, they'll have a challenge with Martinez and Alvarez.
0: Yeah, and someone that could finish like Messi.
1: Yeah, and a team that will not panic.
0: Yeah,
1: you know, like they will break them down slowly. Yeah. They'll play. I think it will be a very boring game in most cases.
0: I think it goes 3-0 for Argentina.
1: Could be. But I say 2-0 and you know who delivers.
0: Yeah. All right.
2: So give me those again, please. 2-0 for you, Fahim.
1: Yeah.
0: 3-0 for me.
2: 3-0. I'm going to give it 5-1.
0: One? You think they're going to score?
1: Any score can happen. You know, it depends.
2: It's possible. It's going to be a cornerback.
1: It depends.
2: Okay. Corner.
1: One thing is Messi does score. Messi has to score.
2: Messi's going
1: to
2: score 2 goals.
1: In a game like this.
2: Messi 2. Yeah. Okay. Colombia versus... You know what? Messi, scratch out 2-3. Colombia versus Ghana, the last match of round of 32. What do we think about this match?
0: Oh, wow.
1: Very physical. It will be very physical. I think the Ghanaians, that's what they will rely on in this. They cannot outplay the Colombians. The Colombians were amazing against the Portuguese. And they have been amazing in the games before that. And they've had great momentum in the last 2 years. You know, they've been very difficult to beat in South America.
0: Yeah.
1: And they still have that momentum. I don't think the Ghanaians are actually here to really cause a challenge, you know. Yeah. And they can hold them off for most of the game, potentially go to extra time, but the Colombians will be a bit too much.
0: Okay. So... What's your prediction?
1: I say 2-0 Colombia.
0: 2-0 Colombia. Come on. I really want, you know, an African team to advance other than Morocco.
1: Well, that's the only bet we have. Huh? That's Morocco is the only African team
0: I feel like, you know, Colombia are going to, this is going to be like 1-0 kind of match. In my opinion, for Colombia.
1: Yeah, could be. But Colombia.

0: For me, Colombia very superior, and this is the part where I'm a bit nervous about. I mean, if I'm to go with Argentina to win the World Cup, is when Argentina play Colombia.
1: Really?
0: Yeah,
1: Why?
0: because they've played recently. They played in the Copa America final,
1: Yeah.
0: and it was very close.
1: Right.
0: And
1: Went on to penalties.
0: yeah,
1: Yeah.
0: and was it penalties or 1-0 win? I'm not so
1: I
0: sure.
1: can't. Okay.
0: But yeah, Colombia are a South American team that is used to
1: Oh
0: play
1: yeah,
0: with
1: it was
0: Argentina.
1: 1-0. Extra time.
0: So they used to play with Argentina. They can fight Argentina, and yeah, they could cause a big challenge for Argentina. And that's one part where Argentina will have to
1: That
0: sort
1: was
0: of
1: two
0: worry.
1: years ago, though. Let's see how it goes this time.
0: Yeah. I mean, it's the same teams, pretty much,
1: Right.
0: you know. So, yeah. And talking about the South American teams, you know that the chat that's always going on that, you know, Argentina's won two Copa Americas because they play South American teams, and South American teams are supposed to be weak and da da da
1: They won the World Cup.
0: da. Well, that's the bigger argument, right? But then Germany lost against Ecuador and got knocked out by Paraguay. So Germany is supposed to be a powerhouse in European football. They could not beat two South American team back to back. So is South America a weaker region in terms of football? I don't think so. And it's proven. So,
1: Yeah, for what they're doing in this
0: and
1: World
0: what
1: Cup.
0: Colombia did to to the Portuguese the other night, there you go.
1: Goes to show, yeah. All right. So, the next
2: Wait,
1: match.
2: I missed out on the Colombia Ghana from you, Fahim. What's your
0: 2-0,
2: prediction?
0: Colombia.
2: 2-0. I'm going to give Colombia 2-0 as well. I agree with Fahim on this one. Canada and Morocco, first match of the round of 16.
1: Come on, Morocco.
0: Yeah, Morocco wins
1: Morocco,
0: this one.
1: Morocco, yeah. Morocco. And it's so funny
0: Not a big
1: because,
0: score, though.
1: yeah, they're going to be playing in Houston. They're not going to be playing in Canada.
0: And this is to do with Canada, basically, because Canada finished second in their group. So how the groups were set up is that if you finish, so America, Mexico, and Canada, if had they finished first in their groups, they would have played in their
1: In
0: home
1: their home,
0: countries,
1: yeah.
0: which then gives, you know, the advantage to America in their next game against the Belgians, and the same with Mexico against England. They will play in the Azteca Monday morning. And you know the record that the Mexicans have in that stadium. They've played 89 games there, won 70, drawn 17,
1: Wow.
0: and only lost two. So this is what awaits the English
1: Okay, and that's
0: against the
1: taken.
0: Mexicans.
1: Yes.
0: They don't really lose much.
1: No.
0: And their coach, Javier Aguirre, he's had a tremendous record with national teams. So he's coached this Mexican team 3 times now. So he's coached them in 2002 World Cup. He's coached them in 2010 World Cup, and he's coaching them again now 2026 World Cup. And his win record, is over 60% every time he's coached the Mexican national team. And then he's coached the Japanese national team, where his record is about 70% win record, and he's coached the Egyptian national team as well, which his record is about 75% win record. So he's coached national teams 5 times, and every single time his win record is above 60. That is a very, very
1: That
0: good
1: is pretty good.
0: mark. And then if you count the record that Mexico has at the Estadio Azteca, it's a daunting night for the English.
1: Okay, so that's gonna be on Sunday, but Canada versus Morocco. What's your prediction?
0: Canadians have been good. They've really done well. You know,
1: The score.
0: I didn't expect.
1: Yeah.
0: But the Moroccans will be too much. I say close score, something like 2-1
1: 2-1.
0: for Morocco.
1: 2-1 Morocco. Yeah, 2-1 Morocco for me
2: I'm
1: as
2: gonna
1: well.
2: go 1-1 and then into extra time. But Morocco's gonna win it in extra time, not penalties.
1: Yeah, perhaps.
2: Very specific.
1: Yes.
2: Okay, then we have first match where a favorite is playing in the round of 16. It's going to be France versus Paraguay.
1: Yeah, we all know how this is going to go, I think. Yeah. We all agree that France are going to
2: destroy.
1: Destroy.
2: We have the same

0: didn't think about Germany.
1: Okay. Let's not lie. They are going to destroy them. Okay.
0: 3-0 for me.
2: I don't think they destroy them because the Paraguayans do not play. So right. this is what I like about this game, because we won't see the French like we've seen them.
0: Yeah, yeah.
2: So in the previous games, the French have all this flow with Michael Olise and Mbappe and Dembele. They're always flowing.
0: Yeah.
2: No, the Paraguayans, they just like to defend. Mm. They sit back and hold tight. And this will pose a challenge.
0: Yeah.
2: I think the French will struggle to score in this game. But of course, they've got the edge.
0: Yeah.
2: They eventually win the game, but it will not be a big result. It will not be anything like a 4-0. No.
0: 3-0 for me.
2: No, I think it's very
0: no
2: close.
0: That doubt,
2: this will be very close.
0: Really? Okay.
2: In terms of the result.
0: Okay.
2: They will have the ball. They will dominate the game.
0: Yeah.
2: But they're not an easy team to score against.
0: Prediction?
2: 2-0 maximum.
0: Okay.
1: For me, I'm going to give France 4-0. There's a one above Azam there. And then we're going to wait and see. Now, guys, we have gone over time by a whole 18 minutes.
0: Yeah.
1: It's going to be a fun weekend.
0: Yeah.
1: And I hope that the underdogs win this weekend.
0: Inshallah. Yeah, I hope so too.
1: Except Morocco and Algeria. I want you guys to move forward.
2: And Egypt.
1: The more Arab teams in the end, the happier I'm going to be. More Arab and African teams, actually.
0: Yes.
1: In the end, would make me a happier man.
0: Same.
1: Okay. So on that point, thanks, Fahim. Edward, you look like you want to say something.
2: Well, yeah. I want to see Messi in the next round. So I'm not going to be with the Africans this weekend.
0: Oh, my God.
2: I'm sorry.
1: Betrayal.
0: Betrayal.
1: Betrayal. Okay. Well, guys, thanks for staying tuned to 90.4. I'm NFM. We'll be back.
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0: Good morning, Oman. You're listening to Jumpstart on 90.4 live here in Studio One at the top of the hill of Medina Tal Alam. Talal al-Shahri here with you. We're also joined by Khairika Asenani.
1: What's up?
0: Aisha Zajali.
2: Hello.
0: And Mr. Arfan al-Ajmi.
3: Hello there.
0: Yeah, today he's not yelling, so I'm going to bring his mic up to normal.
2: What about my mic?
0: Your mic is fine.
2: Is mine okay?
3: Now I can hear everybody. Perfect.
0: Okay, so it is Thursday.
2: What was that little dance you were doing?
0: Weekend coming up. Arfan is doing the chicken dance right now here in the studio.
3: Fuck!
0: And so, who's watching the World Cup this weekend?
3: Not me.
2: Not me.
4: Not me either.
0: Oh, fuck. Well, I'm not either. Don't tell everybody that.
2: Falal's not watching the World Cup this weekend.
3: Fame's not watching it.
2: Oh, my God.
0: The thing is,
2: Baldur's Gate.
0: There's a lot of exciting matches happening. Guys, we have three Arab teams in the round of 32.
2: Cool.
0: Three Arab teams. Egypt, Algeria, and Morocco. Morocco.
2: Nice.
0: Are going to be playing this weekend, inshallah, against Canada. They're already in the round of 18, actually. And my heart is being split apart because Morocco already played against Netherlands, right, Fahim? Morocco played against Netherlands.
2: Mm-hmm.
0: Yeah. So that split my heart the first time, and now they're going to play against Canada. So it's a second split for my heart. I'm still going to stand by Morocco, though. Sorry, Mom.
2: Come on, Canada.
3: She'll be so disappointed in you.
2: Win.
4: So disappointed.
3: If she could.
0: I have yet to see a single message about the World Cup in my Canadian family's WhatsApp groups. Not one.
2: They don't care?
0: Nothing.
3: Were playing the game with...
0: My uncle works in CBC TV in Toronto.
2: Oh,
0: I have yet to...

0: see a single thing.
1: Well, you know how they will talk about if it was on ice, they had sticks, and if a ball was a puck. That's and the players got to punch each other.
2: You know, oh, yeah, I'd watch that.
0: You know something weird that Azam brought up? Canada is actually not going to be playing in Canada, even though Canada is hosting the match.
2: Okay.
1: Wait, what?
0: Yeah, Han, Canada's hosting the cup, but they're not going to play in Canada for this game against Morocco. Yeah, they're going to be playing in the U.S., I believe.
1: Okay.
2: That's probably why they're not talking about it.
0: They don't care. No, it's just this match. They've played the first. They had an opening ceremony. They were the one that brought in Jesse Reyes and Eliana and stuff. That happened in Canada. So
2: Canada.
0: Now, on the point of matches and the weekend and blah, blah, blah, we have a bunch of stuff coming your way today, inshallah. Jumpstart concludes shortly. Then we're going to have UFO Day report at 11. Oman Air opens 5 new doors to the world at 11:30. That's Tuk and Nadi, respectively. Then we have Muscat's Candidate from 12 to 3 with Asma Riyami and Mr. Arfan Rajmi, who's here with us in the studio. He's going to be joining her between 1 and 2. Then we're going to have a replay of UFO Day at 3 p.m. We're going to have Sunset Drive with Bubs and Plutowski from 4 to 7 p.m. Weekly recap, which I'm just finished writing, is going to be at 7 p.m. inshallah, with a full repeat from 9 to 11 Friday morning and Saturday 7 to 9 p.m. At News Bulletin at 9 p.m. Then we're going to have Afro Latino Beats with DJ Salah Masrouri to take you until 10, where you're going to hear the repeat of the World Cup coverage we just finished here right now with Fahim Hamza and Azam Raisi. And our next few playlists, the first one is going to be after this. It's going to be called Everyone Needs a Therapist. The next playlist is going to be called Is Another Batch of Nice Songs I Found. Okay, that's
1: we cool. believe you, Azam.
0: Yes. The next one is going to be Nothing Serious. Really just some cool music.
2: Like my mental health.
0: Then we have Underground Dance Party, list one. And then we're going to have songs I pretend to understand because I'm a hipster. And then from 10...
2: Azam never struck me as a hipster.
0: Nah. He doesn't. Imagine Azam as a hipster. It just doesn't work.
1: No, it doesn't make sense. Nah,
0: I can imagine him as emo. Like with
2: no,
0: like,
2: not
0: the fringe
2: even.
0: And stuff.
2: No, I don't think so.
1: Maybe and, in like, his teenage days.
0: Piercing.
2: No, I mean, like, he has a metalhead. That checks out. I can see that.
0: Then, finally, we have The Unwatched Hours, which is a...
2: Unwatched?
0: The Unwatched.
2: Imagine
1: I also heard Unwatched. It wasn't just you. Like, wait, what do you mean Unwatched?
3: Do your laundry.
0: That is
2: stinky,
0: going to be a five-hour playlist. Wow. One of the longest ones we have.
2: That's
0: and
2: a long
0: I have no
2: time
0: idea.
2: To be unwashed.
0: It's for the late... time of the night.
2: Okay.
0: That's
1: so if you
0: want to
1: hear some stinky music.
0: All the way until like 3 to 4 a.m. inshallah. Wow. So I'm going to be waking up just to tune into this. If you're up late for the World Cup, maybe you can listen to some of the unwatched hours. And there you have it. I'm going to finish a song. It's called Grape. And it is by Vivans Eden, or as I like to call him, the Japanese Craig David. I'm going to finish off. Thank you, Aisha. Thank you, Khairika. And thank you, Arfan. God knows why Arfan's here. Right
1: I
0: now.
1: Had a reason, you just but then your sports update just let your football update lasted an eternity, so never mind then.
0: Were you going to talk about something?
1: I was going to talk about something.
2: Too late.
1: Whoopsies.
0: Can we talk about it on Sunday?
1: We can talk about it on Sunday, yes.
0: Okay, then I'll leave it to great. Okay, bye, guys.
2: Bye.

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1: It's the summer of 1947, and a rancher in New Mexico discovers strange debris scattered across his property. Unsure of what he's looking at, he reports it. And before long, the military is on the scene. Then something remarkable happens. The local army airfield announces that it has recovered a flying disc. Newspapers run with the story, and people from the country begin wondering whether something truly extraordinary has fallen from the sky. But then before people have the time to process the news, the story changes. The military retracts the statement and says the debris was actually from a weather balloon. That should have been the end of it. Instead, it became the beginning of one of the biggest mysteries in modern history. And that's exactly why International UFO Day exists every July 2nd. Science enthusiast Marwana Raisi believes that part of people's fascination comes from the mystery itself.
2: See, I think UFOs fascinate people because they sit at the intersection of curiosity and mystery. Humans naturally want answers to things they can't immediately explain.
1: If you spend 5 minutes reading UFO discussions online, you'll notice something interesting. The debate usually isn't between believers and skeptics. It's between people who think the mystery is bigger than we're admitting and people who think there's barely a mystery at all. Marwana Raisi falls firmly into the second camp.
2: That a UFO or UAP, as it's more commonly called today, simply means an unidentified flying object or unidentified aerial phenomena. Unidentified does not automatically mean extraterrestrial. Most sightings eventually have ordinary explanations, but the unexplained cases are still worth investigating using evidence and the scientific method.
1: Perhaps the distinction sounds simple enough, but for some people, UFO stories are a little more than misunderstandings or objects that haven't yet been properly identified. After all, many modern sightings aren't coming from random people pointing at the sky. Some involve military pilots and intelligence agencies reporting objects they couldn't immediately explain. If you think about it, these are people trained to identify aircraft, assess threats, and make split-second decisions under pressure. Of course, that doesn't mean they've encountered extraterrestrial spacecraft, but it does explain why some believe their observations deserve a closer look. And while some people focus on government secrecy,

0: galaxy, others are interested in a much bigger question altogether. Not whether aliens have visited Earth, but whether life exists elsewhere in the universe. Before getting there, Marwan says it's important not to confuse curiosity with conclusions.
1: I'm not sure if you're familiar with Carl Sagan. He is considered to be one of the most influential astronomers of the 1980s. He once said something really interesting, and I quote him, "Extraordinary claims requires extraordinary evidence." I don't think it's useful to frame it as choosing between those two options. Science works by following evidence, by following the tangible, the empirical, not by choosing the most appealing explanation. I would say that there is a possibility for life to exist. However, I would hold the thought of the little gray, I would hold my thoughts on the little green men. Yani, it doesn't necessarily have to be intelligent life. There could be life out there, but not necessarily intelligent. It could be microbial life, it could be animal-based life, or it could be intelligent life. So the possibility is out there.
0: Roswell may have given the world one of its greatest mysteries, but it also sparked a question that remains unanswered. Are we alone? Maybe the answer isn't little green men nor microbial life on this distant world. Maybe it's something we haven't even imagined yet. Either way, nearly 80 years later, we're still asking the question. This has been Taqallawati for Oman FM, and I'll catch you in the next one. Happy International UFO Day.
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1: Thank you for tuning in to Oman FM. This is Nadia Attai. On Wednesday, July 1st, I attended the ceremony of Oman Air's launch of new routes at Muscat International Airport. Oman Air is expanding its network to include routes from Muscat to Singapore, Muscat to Sochi, Muscat to Tashkent, Muscat to Abu Dhabi, and Salalah to Abu Dhabi. The event began with a speech from pilot Hassan Al-Lawati, where he welcomed the distinguished guests.
2: Thank you for joining us. I would like to welcome Your Excellency, Engineer Khamis Al-Shamakhi, Undersecretary of Transport at the Ministry of Transport, Communications and Information Technology. 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
1: After listening to the speeches, I, along with Ahmed Al-Busaidi, sought out the CEO of Oman Air, Konkor Fiatis, for a statement about the routes themselves.
3: Congratulations, Con. This is very exciting. Five new routes at the same time, five new different destinations.
4: Awesome.
3: So what is Oman Air aiming through these five new routes?
4: Well, the headlines around are endless journeys, and we're just adding to that. We have been progressively, with the transformation in the background, we've been progressively building our network over the last couple of years. We grew by about 8-9% in 25. We're looking to grow by a bit more than that, actually, in 26, despite what's been happening in the sort of a broader environment. So we're really, really excited. And to announce five routes in a day is a big deal. And we're not a huge airline to say that we've got so much resource to throw at it. But our team has worked tirelessly on this. And honestly, we've had tremendous support from all of our partners. And I just cannot thank them enough. And we're so, so excited to be able to do it. And there's a great deal of diversity in all of those destinations, different reasons for going to each of them. And then, you know, it helps build the Muscat hub for connectivity as well. So it enables a lot more different ways of people to get here and to go beyond here to other places also. So it's the path that we're on now. There'll be more to come. We're doing it, you know, in a measured and in a smart fashion and being responsible about how we're doing things fiscally. But it's fantastic that we can, and we're looking forward to the support. I touched before, the early sales are strong, and so we feel very, very encouraged. So really happy.
3: Can we ask you why these five destinations?

0: destinations in particular? So why did we select these five out of different destinations?
1: So unlike, I know sometimes people think that these things are a bit random, it's what somebody important thinks is an important thing to do. There's actually a science behind it, and it's data driven. And actually it's really just looking at flows of people and they travel. We have access to these databases, we do scientific modelling on them, and we work out, we think we have the greater chances of driving the greatest volume. And the way, and then of course you have to sit there and say, well, okay, is it the traffic rights available? I mean, there, it is a formal process that you go through, and every route we choose has a business case that supports it as well. So we aren't doing these as flights of fancy. They are there truly for legitimate business reasons, not just for the airline, but for Oman itself and the broader contribution that we make to society and the economy and to business and business links. And so, yeah, these are absolutely sensible routes for us to fly for different reasons.
2: Oman Air's new routes are part of their carefully planned strategy to strengthen Muscat as a regional hub, as well as improve international connectivity and encourage business opportunities for the Sultanate. According to the airline, each destination was selected through extensive market analysis and supported by a strong business case, rather than simply adding routes for expansion's sake. The first flights to Singapore, Sochi, Tashkent, and Abu Dhabi, as well as the new Salalah Abu Dhabi service, begin this month, marking another step in Oman Air's continued growth. Thank you for listening. This was written and presented by Nadia Al-Ta'i at Oman FM and mixed and produced by Azam Al-Ra'isi. Thank you. 90.4 Oman.

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I hope you're feeling good. I hope you're feeling grand. My name is Esma, and I'm hanging out with you all the way to 3 p.m. Welcome to Muscat Candid. Happy weekend. Setting you up for the weekend with today's Afropop Afrobeat playlist. Playing you all your favorite weekend tune at any point of today's show. You got a favorite tune you'd like to listen to. Something sets you up for the weekend. All you gotta do is WhatsApp us to request it on 7244-2007. That is 7244-2007. Had some technical difficulties on the first 30 minutes of today's show, but we're back. Everything is rocking and rolling. Music from Nonso, Amari, Abigail Chams lined up for us next. Wanna keep you updated with your weather. So much more is lined up for us today on this show. We've got Arfan El Ajmi joining us at 1 p.m. for today's Random Fact Marathon. So if you got a random fact that you'd like to share with us, WhatsApp us on 7244-2007. I don't know, man. We can learn from each other today. Let's play some Abigail Chams with Your Loss lined up for us next, and I'll be back with your weather.

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It's Esma here, and here's your weather update. Ranging between 41 to 30 degrees outside of Muscat. It's partly cloudy skies along the coastal areas of Dhofar and its mountains with chances of some drizzle. Mainly clear skies over parts of the Sultanate. However, we are predicting chances of cloud formation and isolated rain over Al-Hajar Mountains towards today's afternoon. Chances of low clouds just around late night to early morning hours along South Al-Sharqiyya and Al-Wusta, with chances of dust rising over the desert and open areas. The sea state is moderate to rough along the coastal areas of the Arabian Sea, with a maximum wave height of 5 meters. While it's light along the rest of the coastal areas of the country, with a maximum wave height of 1.25 meters. Humidity levels are rising outside of Muscat, ranging between 69% to 92%, remaining at an all-time high in Salalah, ranging between 82% to 94%. Points for Amanif Emmett's Esma here, and that was your weather update.

ED by Nonso Amari on 90.4 Oman FM. Nonso Amari is a Nigerian singer, songwriter, and music producer. He's a self-taught songwriter and music producer. He started his career in music back in 2012 when he was still at university studying chemical engineering. Now, fun fact, he holds a master's degree today while giving us hit after hit. That was called Greedy. I love that tune. We got some more music lined up for you next. We've got Stormzy on a feature on Jesse Reyes' song. Here's Paulo Santo.

Yeah, I'm telling a shiz. Yeah, I'm telling a shiz. Man, no end, and I'm in the Venice.

Fridays from 12 to 3 on 90.4 Armada FM. It's Esma here. Happy weekend, setting you up for the weekend with today's Afropop Afrobeat playlist. Do let us know if you got a favorite tune setting you up for the weekend. WhatsApp us to request it on 7244-2007. That is 7244-2007. Bengtson and Saws lined up for us next. Music from Mr. Easy, a throwback from Outlandish, and so much more. We have Urfan El-Ajmi joining us at 1 p.m. for today's Random Fact Marathon.

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What's going on? Keep on listening. 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
0: See, the truth is, we spend way too much time on the internet, and now it's a segment. Point for Oman FM. It's Esma here joining me live in Studio One. Ladies and gentlemen, put your hands together for Urfan Al-Ajmi.
2: Hello, one and all. How you guys doing?
0: I'm doing okay. How are you?
2: I'm feeling fantastic. I'm feeling great.
0: That's great. Ready for the weekend?
2: Oh, God, you know it.
0: What are you up to this weekend?
2: Well, I'm meeting a friend tomorrow.
0: Ah, fancy.
2: Uh-huh.
0: Can I come?
2: I mean, sure, if you like.
0: I'll come anyway.
2: If you're free.
0: I'm not.
2: You're not?
0: I'm really not.
2: Okay, then don't.
0: But you know that whole, like, I don't usually get FOMO.
2: Right.
0: But I want to be on that table for some reason. Do you know what I mean? I wouldn't mind hanging out with you and your friend.
2: Well, tell you what. If you can make it, come along.
0: I know. That's the problem. I can't.
2: Oh.
0: But I want it. You know when you want to do something?
2: But you can't.
0: But you can't for so many reasons.
2: Yep.
0: Like, for example, you don't feel like it.
2: Yeah.
0: Okay? Or... You got other things that you need to do, like lay in bed.
2: I love how, you know, I laugh, but I relate.
0: Like, the fact that it's a Friday, like, I am.
2: I just want to sleep.
0: Like, when I say I'm busy, sometimes it really is busy doing nothing. Because doing nothing is very important for people like me.
2: You know, a lot of people don't appreciate that, right? Like, sometimes nothing is something. What do you have going on this weekend? Nothing. Oh, so you're free. No, I'm busy doing nothing.
0: You know,
2: I feel like extroverts do not grasp this concept of just simply doing nothing.
0: Okay, I don't know, man. I'm gonna leave extroverts alone.
2: I will call them out.
0: I know, but I'm gonna leave them alone so that if any backlash, we receive any backlash of any kind, it's Urfan Al-Ajmi's fault.
2: You know, I'll take it.
0: 7244-2007.
2: Come at me, extroverts.
0: That is 7244-2007. Extroverts, look at Urfan and what is he saying to you?
2: Yeah, come on. I'll say it to your face even. You guys are the problem. Pick a parking lot. 5 p.m. Let's do this.
0: See? He thinks very little. you know why? Why are you this? This is not the first time I've heard you criticize extroverts.
2: I feel like, okay.
0: You do this kind of like, it's an observation. This is very unplanned, huh? And I don't mean to call you out. It's just an observation. I mean, I don't mean it, but I am doing it. Look, bonus points for awareness. Now, you do this. You call out extroverts, like off air specifically. You know, and on air sometimes, but you call them out like, you know what, well, and they have to go everywhere, like, they don't have the ability to be bored. You know what I mean? And I'm like, why? Why?
2: Why am I calling them out?
0: Yes!
2: Look, I would stop calling them out if they learned, you know...
0: If they learned...
2: Not learned.
0: Learned what... What do they need to learn?
2: Okay, look, maybe I should not be calling
0: Teacher
2: out...
0: Teacher Urfan?
2: Maybe I should not be calling out

0: all extroverts, but just a few extroverts that I happen to know. My guys, I am deeply and highly introverted. Okay, if I am doing something introverted-y, for the lack of a better term.
1: That's not a word.
0: It's not a word, but sure, if Shakespeare can invent words, so can I.
1: Okay, but not for everything. We can't use that for everything.
0: Well, fair enough. If I am being my introverted self and I simply wish to do nothing, or I am exhausted after work and I want to recharge and unwind and what have you, don't call me then have a conversation for 3 hours when I pick up and then plan on having a coffee night at like 10 p.m. on the same day. Like, no.
1: That's crazy.
0: Thank you.
1: I think that's crazy because coffee at night, I can't do it. I cannot consume coffee after 2 p.m. It has to be insane coffee, like really good coffee for me to break a rule. But other than that, anytime before 2 p.m., I can't drink coffee because if I do, I'm going to be looking for sleep as if I'm looking for my long-lost husband. None of them are going to come through today.
0: Your sleep went to war and never came back.
1: Exactly.
0: No, I can drink coffee at night. I have no issues with that. I can chug an energy drink and then go to bed easy, right? My caffeine tolerance is at an unhealthy level. But here's my issue.
1: I need to understand this. Do we have a doctor listening to us? Could someone diagnose?
0: Diagnose me on air. What's wrong with Irfan?
1: No, just anybody that is able to sleep after having an energy drink or coffee. Like, if someone is capable of sleeping after a cup of coffee, and you're not the first one. I know people that are like this. If you have an explanation that is scientific, I would like to know.
0: I wouldn't be surprised if mine's genetic, because my dad's the same way.
1: Yeah?
0: Yeah.
1: 724-42007, calling out all doctors. Let us know.
0: What's wrong with herbs? But as I was saying, though, it's not the coffee that bothers me. It's the last-minute planning. Like, my guy, don't call me. Talk to me for, like, 5 hours or what have you, and then be like, hey, you want to grab a cup of coffee? Like, you do realize, A, we have work in the morning, both of us, and B, couldn't you have instead just WhatsApp me and be like, oh yeah, by the way, want to meet for coffee at some coffee shop in 2 hours? I would have probably been a bit more okay with that.
1: You know, I have a rule now.
0: Which is?
1: I've developed this rule. Or basically, I've told myself that I need to commit to this rule very recently, like just a month or two ago. If I'm invited to anything last minute, I don't go.
0: Even if
1: I knew of it, like you told me a little bit, like you told me bits and pieces of it early on, but you never really gave me the proper details or a proper invite, like date, time, whatever, ahead of time. Unless like I'm super close to you, like if you're my sister, sure, call me out last minute. You know what I mean? But anybody else outside of my mom and my siblings, I wouldn't go. And the thing is, I wouldn't go not because I'm mad. I wouldn't go because I probably planned something else, like laying in bed.
0: Oh, yeah.
1: Which is just as equally as important.
0: Agreed. I'm not even going to play devil's advocate or anything. I 100% agree with that sentiment. But also in my context, or in my case rather, sometimes it's not even doing nothing that's the plan. Sometimes some of my friends, the more introverted ones, they're like me. They don't like last minute plans. They're like you. They don't like last minute plans. Yeah. So they will plan things a week or if not 2 weeks in ahead. Like a friend of mine literally just booked tickets to a movie that's not even coming out until the 31st of July. Like, he planned it ahead. He's like, by the way, Irfan, are you free on this day? We're gonna go watch this movie. Yeah, I'm free on that day. I don't think I got anything. Alright, great. I'm booking the tickets. Book the tickets, my guy. Let's go. And the idea was not, oh, pre-bookings, it's gonna get full. We did not care about that. We're like, we'll watch it whenever we get to watch it. The idea was, hey, let's actually plan a meetup. Why not? Let's meet on this day.
1: I get it. I hear you. But your speed...
0: Sorry.
1: Of speech was like...
0: I got a little passionate there.
1: That was not... passion?
0: what else would you call that?
1: That's none of my business. Anyhow.
0: We have a show
1: to
0: do.
1: But you know, the thing is, it's not that. The thing is, like, this is not just about other people. It's about me as well. Because I'm learning to also hold myself accountable when it comes to planning things. Because I need to also be able to agree on things. Stick to them, not cancel on anyone, and manage to have a bit of a schedule and some sense of a system in my life. Because I do a lot, I really do, and I do have a lot of responsibilities, and I'm grateful.

for them, you know, regardless of how stressful things are. I'm really grateful for a lot of things. But then I tend to prioritize some things than others, if that makes

0: I am prepared mentally and I can give this experience, you know, an open mind. So that's what I usually emphasize. It's not about other people inviting me last minute. It's also about me taking accountability so I can keep my promises and be able to show up with all my energy, with the right mindset and all of that. Now, happy weekend.
1: Happy weekend.
0: Happy weekend. I'm ready, whoop, whoop, man. I'm
1: you
0: ready.
1: Me both. I can't wait.
0: We got
1: wait.
0: Our random fact marathon. You ready?
1: Always.
0: Guys, what's up is to weigh in on any of the conversations we're having today. Or maybe you. Maybe you, my dear listener, have a fun fact that you'd like to share with us. What's up is on 7244-2007.
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2: See, the truth is, we spend way too much time on the internet, and now it's a segment.
0: All right, we're ready.
1: Indeed we are.
0: Did you know, Arfan?
1: Do tell.
0: That writing.
1: Ooh.
0: The word. Yo. Yo. You need to see this. You need to see this man's face and the way it lit up like a Christmas tree when I said writing. Like, I said writing, and all of a sudden, it's like, I don't know, it looks like a happy Mickey Mouse.
1: No, thank you.
0: Writing began in the Middle East. Did you know that?
1: I'm not surprised. I'm 100% not surprised.
0: Writing began in the Middle East. So more than 5,000 years ago. All right. The ancient Sumerians of Mesopotamia, modern-day Iraq.
1: Indeed, you're correct, yes.
0: Okay, created apparently one of the world's first writing systems. And they're known as cuneiform. Cuneiform. Isn't that a cute word?
1: That is a cute word.
0: C-U-N-E-I-F-O-R-M. Cuneiform.
1: Can we get a spelling one more time?
0: C-U-N-E-I-F-O-R-M.
1: Oh, cuneiform. Cute.
0: I love this word. I don't know why. Now, what is a cuneiform? You ask me, I tell you. Don't worry. I got you. Okay? Now, cuneiform is a writing system, okay, that was used in the ancient Middle East. Now, in ancient Middle East. Now, what's super interesting about this is that instead of using letters like we do today,
1: yes,
0: what people did back in the good old days, they pressed wedge-shaped marks into soft clay tablets using a reed stylus.
1: A what?
0: A reed stylus, or often called a reed pen. So this is an ancient writing and drawing tool made by cutting and shaping hollow reed or bamboo stem into a fine nib. And it kind of like originated in the 4th century BC by Egyptians.
1: Oh, interesting.
0: By the Egyptians. Yeah, yeah, yeah. So it's basically like a piece of very, you know, like it's shaped, it's clay basically.
1: Yeah,
0: and they
1: I got
0: write
1: you.
0: On it or curve kind of in a way. They have like a drawing, you know, a drawing tool. Made by cutting and shaping the hollow reed or the bamboo in order for them to, like, you know, write the letters on. So at first, a cuneiform was mainly used to keep track of crops, livestock, and trade. It was all about the business. It was all about the moolah at the beginning. It was because of money and to keep track of that. And then over time, it evolved as a way to record law, literature, history, and even personal letters.
1: You want a bonus fact?
0: Yeah.
1: Okay, so you want to know how I kind of guessed that writing originated in the Middle East, specifically in Mesopotamia?
0: Yeah, I think we do have it at the back of our minds, but it's nice to kind of, like, you know?
1: Well, it's also because...
0: Fact check it and make sure that it's actually right.
1: Well, here's the thing. The oldest piece of literature... Period.
0: Mm-hmm, okay. Mm-hmm. Is it the Epic of...
1: The Epic of Gilgamesh,
0: yeah, yeah, yeah.
1: Indeed.
0: The Epic
1: is...
0: of Gilgamesh, yes. It was written in a cuneiform,
1: in
0: yes.
1: In cuneiform, yes, indeed
0: that
1: it was.
0: That is true. We're looking at a remarkable window into the ancient world. I love the fact that writing is a thing because we get to read it today and understand what was going on back then.
1: Yeah.
0: I say that's if people are honest. That's the thing about history. Is everybody being honest when they write something down? I always wondered... Do we actually... I mean, I'm sure we don't know it all.
1: Of course not.
0: But do think... Okay, here's something. So let's say a different area, okay, in the world, for example. The North Pole.
1: Sure.
0: Okay.

0: example, people lived in the North Pole for a very long time. I know that's not the case now, but bear with me, right?
1: Yeah.
0: So the North Pole, right? You got people that lived there for 5,000 years and over 6,000 years ago. They've been there, they've been thriving, they've been doing their thing, and they've been writing. Okay? You're going to find what... not everybody is going to write. Maybe one, two, three writers. Okay? Keeping things, you know, on wedged pieces of clay or whatever it is. Those soft clay tablets and his writing using a reed stylus. Not that good stuff, right? How can we be sure that this person is absolutely honest about what is going on?
1: You don't.
0: How is not only that, even if this person is honest,
1: How do
0: we know that that POV reflects on everybody else?
1: Well, fuck it. Funny you mentioned this, right? Because I also know a story of one of the oldest pieces that was found from Mesopotamia, mm-hmm. written also in cuneiform, I'm pretty sure, is quite literally a complaint tablet. That's not a joke. One of the pieces that were discovered was a tablet complaining about poor quality copper that was sold to somebody.
0: Exactly. I'm here. Why are you selling us bad copper?
1: But here's the thing. We don't know if the guy actually sold bad copper or if the person complaining was just a Karen. We have no idea.
0: Or maybe it was just that one bad piece of copper and a batch of really good copper. We don't know. We weren't there.
1: But now all we know about this one merchant is he sold bad copper. It's actually bad for this man. He's been dead for like thousands of years, and the only thing we know about him is this one complaint letter.
0: And the thing is, we're here judging that complaint. Like, is it true? Is it not? Are you? Why are we so deep? We don't need to think about this too much. But that's the thing about history. I doubt it. So I always doubt it. I really do. And I think that's, I think it's a refreshing way of looking at life sometimes, because not everything is going to be clear. Not everything will have that meaning that you need to know in order for you to be like, ah, I get it. You know, some things are just going to be hung in the air for no good reason. Some things are uncertain, and that's not a bad thing necessarily. And I feel like if I could be able to just move and flow through life without the need of any of that affecting me, I have made it in life and I am the happiest person alive. But I know it's not linear. And we gotta keep on keeping on until we get, you know, little improvements every day. Step by step, little by little. And then who knows? And then who knows? But I love history because you can doubt it. I really do. Then that's why... Did it make any sense? I don't know. It probably only makes sense in my head. So what's up is let me know on 7244-2007. That is 7244-2007. What do you think?
1: I mean, I 100% agree with you, but also sorry if I'm looking at my laptop right now, because I was literally looking up the specific complaint tablet.
0: So, why? This is what interests you, huh?
1: Yeah, I'm sorry.
0: Not the reed stylus, not the fact that writing began in the Middle East 5,000 years ago, la la la, that complaint, what happened to that person?
1: So it's called the complaint tablet to Ea Nasser. I hope I'm pronouncing that correctly, but also get this.
0: It's okay, they're not alive. Continue.
1: Fair enough. But the tablet, if you want to see this tablet, you actually can, because it was sent on loan to the Zayed National Museum in Abu Dhabi, and it's expected to be there until 2027. So if you want to go see the world's oldest customer complaint, it's in Abu Dhabi right now.
0: No.
1: But
0: all right,
1: I do...
0: guys, if you want to go and check out like an old piece of shade... We need to go on a break. Let's go on a short break and we will come back with some more random facts.
2: Woo! Bring them out, bring them out, bring them out, bring them out. It's hard to...

He asking where your crew at. She like, they on the way, you should already knew that. Yeah, you talking, let me see if you can back it up. Riding in the SF90 and I'm acting up. I like staring at the money while they stacking up. Don't pay attention to the haters, they just acting tough.

0: 94.4, I'm on FM. It's Esma and Orfan here, and we are back. We're back with your random fact marathon. All right, buddy, you it.
1: Well, before I get to my fact, we have a message from our very own Hassan Al-Balushi.
0: Our very own.

0: doesn't work here.
1: I was just going to say, yes, he does not work here, but he might as well. So, Hassan, I feel like you have a comment regarding that statement, Asma.
0: Yes.
1: Use your words.
0: Yes.
1: Use your words.
0: I'm not.
1: Okay.
0: For the safety of you.
1: So
0: that you can keep your heart intact.
1: Oh.
0: You shout out to your...
1: Arfan? Yeah, you shout out to me, Arfan.
0: You shout out to your Hassan. Long days and pleasant nights.
1: Long days and pleasant nights, indeed. That's exactly how he's starting his message. Long days and pleasant nights, chief of the Oman FM Bloodsworn Asma Skull Splitter.
0: Whee!
1: And
0: Lava, say that again.
1: Chief of the Oman FM Bloodsworn Asma Skull Splitter.
0: No. We need to do this better. Hold on.

0: Long days and pleasant nights, chief of the Oman FM Bloodsworn, Usma Skull Splitter, and first sword named warrior, Irfan Shieldbreaker.
1: Oh, yeah. I don't know, man. I feel like it's a bit of a gladiator movie.
0: Yeah, or a Viking TV series or something.
1: Right?
0: Yeah.
1: I don't know. We need to have, like, games at Oman FM.
0: Games at Oman FM?
1: Yeah.
0: Oh, yeah? Do tell.
1: Yeah. Instead of Game of Thrones, Game of Oman FM.
0: Oh, like Game of Thrones.
1: Games of Oman FM.
0: Okay.
1: You know what I mean?
0: Okay.
1: Skull Splitters.
0: Talal, I'm scared for you if you're tuning in.
1: I'm having so much fun with this. Hassan, thank you for your message.
0: Hassan, I think you may have caused a...
1: This is just going to be my demeanor until the end of the show. And if anybody needs us to stop, you got to WhatsApp us. 7244-2007. Or else I'm going to be...
0: Listen, the only way I'm stopping being all, oh yeah, is if you get me a pet dragon. Otherwise, nah. Games are from on FM, la, I want a dragon.
1: I don't think you should get a dragon, even if it's possible. And I will tell you why. A, nobody should trust you with a dragon. Okay?
0: Excuse you.
1: Because, yo, you should see this man around a bug. Nobody should trust you with a dragon.
0: I want a dragon for a pet, okay?
1: Please. No.
0: Yes.
1: No.
0: Yes.
1: No.
0: Yes.
1: First of all, deal with the bugs when you can deal with them, and then we could graduate to a dragon. I guess step by step. We don't give you a Fortune 500 company from day one. We start with the little kiosk somewhere.
0: What an analogy.
1: Or a lemonade stand. Like, we start small and we build up.
0: I mean, I'd love some lemonade right now. Anyways, Hassan's message. Let's move on, shall we? So, after the epic introduction, he says, I am happy writing exists, because if not, I won't be able to read John Gwynne, Robert McCammon, and Stephen King.
1: Or the Epic of Gilgamesh.
0: Hassan, have you read the Epic of Gilgamesh? I'm wondering right now.
1: Have you, Arfa?
0: I have not read the Epic of Gilgamesh, okay. Admittedly. I'm loosely familiar with the plot, but I have not read it.
1: I'll ask Tika.
0: I get the feeling she has. I get the feeling Nadia may have.
1: Or Nadia. Yeah.
0: I get the feeling
1: Tika
0: they will
1: or
0: have.
1: Or Nadia, maybe. And if they haven't, we can always ask Minar.
0: Yeah.
1: Why aren't we reading it ourselves?
0: Why exactly. Like, why are we? Yeah. What gives? No. Fun fact.
1: I don't know, man. I'm busy. I don't know what's your issue.
0: I mean, the oldest thing I've read was Beowulf. Anyways, oldest piece of English literature, might I add. Anyways, so he continues to say, Hassan, that is not Beowulf. Also, I wouldn't be able to give you guys monikers like I do every week. This is because all the monikers he gives us are from books he has read. Books are involved in that process. Fun fact of mine, the only Kinokuniya bookshop branches known in the Middle East region are both located in the same country, the United Arab Emirates in Dubai and Abu Dhabi. Take care, y'all, and have a wonderful weekend.
1: We
0: truth and courage.
1: Love that. Thank you.
0: Kinokuniya, beautiful bookshop, I must say. Not. It's genuinely a brilliant bookshop. I felt like a kid in the candy store when I walked into that shop.
1: Yeah?
0: Yeah.
1: You did?
0: Indeed, I did.
1: Amazing, man. Amazing. All right, you ready? We'll head back to our Round Effect Marathon?
0: I am.
1: Let's do it. Catch Muscat Candid with me.

0: from 12 to 3 on 90.4 Armine FM. Alright, what do you have for us next?
1: So, it's musical themed this time around. Not musical themed, but my fact is based on a musician.
0: Hey! So, finally!
1: So,
0: a fact that's actually fun coming from you. Not about birds. It's talking about music. Let's go.
1: Wow.
0: Oh, can't I be excited? You were excited about writing. You gave me like the biggest smile I've ever seen. I haven't seen you smile like that. And I've known you for 3 years.
1: Yeah, 4 years
0: now. I've seen writing and he's... So let me be excited about this.
1: Fine, I'm glad you're excited, but all I want to say is that my fact from last week was also fun, okay? It was about the Simpsons writer that nobody knew existed. John Swartzwelder. Oh, you forgot. Well, tell you what.
0: No.
1: The episode is up on our SoundCloud.
0: I didn't forget. The episode is up on our SoundCloud. Find the link in our bio on our Instagrams at amanfm.om. I didn't say anything because you are right. That was actually a fun fact.
1: Yes, thank you. Anyways,
0: you're welcome.
1: So, Asma, you know I'm a metalhead, right?
0: Yes.
1: I mean, that took you a little too long to answer. What? Did you think I was into pop music for a split second? What happened there?
0: I don't know. It's just that, like, I know you're a metalhead. The thing is, like, I have seen you enjoy so many songs and so many different genres, especially songs I recommend. But no matter what, it doesn't matter how good of a song you make him hear. He's going to go back to metal. He's going to go back to metal. So I don't actually know. Do you really enjoy other genres? Or you just try to... You know, get along with the crowd.
1: Depends on the genre. I normally will... Excuse me. Had to clear my throat there. But yes, I do enjoy other genres. I just don't gravitate to them naturally.
0: Okay.
1: So for example, I won't necessarily recognize, ooh, what's good, yeah. What's bad, what's appealing. But if I enjoy it, I'll enjoy it. Whereas with metal, it's more like, ooh, new metal band. I'm curious. Let me check them out. I don't have the same inclination with other genres, per se.
0: Okay.
1: Anyways, moving back to the fun fact. So, Asma, who would... question for you before I dive deeper into this. Who would you argue, or who would you say, is credited with creating the metal genre as we recognize it?
0: I actually have no idea.
1: Well, it's Black Sabbath.
0: Really?
1: Yes. Well, it depends on who you ask. Generally, it's agreed upon to be Black Sabbath, but there are a few metal... You know, people in the metal community who would say it's Judas Priest instead.
0: Yeah. Metal is one of those genres that I genuinely don't know enough about because I'm very selective with it. So I welcome any new information.
1: Well, you're going to learn something today because the...
0: Black Sabbath, you say.
1: Black Sabbath, indeed. So my fact today specifically is about Tony Iommi of Black Sabbath, the guitarist.
0: Yeah.
1: Did you know that he does not have two of his fingers?
0: Yo, some of these musicians are wild, huh?
1: Yes.
0: Two of his... What hand?
1: I think his left.
0: Okay.
1: I do not have the fact in front of me, but I will look that up in just a split second.
0: Okay.
1: But let me first talk about how he lost his two fingers, right? Now, Tony Iommi is basically created for creating the sound that we associate with metal, the distorted sound that we know and love, or people like me know and love, that bands after Black Sabbath later took over and evolved and reinterpreted. Tony Iommi is basically credited with creating that sound, but it wasn't necessarily an artistic decision. It was more born out of necessity. So before Black Sabbath formed, Tony was just a regular factory worker in Birmingham. Birmingham was basically a factory town. And one day, the person who was meant to take over after Tony's shift had ended failed to show up. This guy just did not come into work that day, and nobody really knows why. He just was like, you know what? I'm not coming into work that day. Bye, guys. So Tony was asked to cover his shift.
0: Mm-hmm.
1: Here's the problem, though.
0: What happened?
1: Tony was asked to work a machine that the coworker was familiar with, but Tony was not familiar with.
0: I see.
1: And by using this machine, an accident occurred in which he lost the tip of two of his fingers. He sliced clean right through them, through the bone. So you'd think his dreams of becoming a guitarist were done with, right? He was already a musician to begin with. Black Sabbath simply had yet to form at that moment. Now, while he was in the middle of recovery, the factory foreman decided to show up, you know, pay him a visit, see how he's doing, see how his healing recovery, what his healing journey has been like. And he also had a gift for him. He gifted him a record, a Django Reinhardt album specifically.
0: Okay.
1: Now, are you familiar with Django by any

0: chance. So he's a jazz guitarist who also lost the use of two of his fingers.
1: People just be losing fingers left and right?
0: Yeah, well, as far as I understand, he still had them intact, but he lost usage of them. I think it may have been nerve damage due to fire.
1: Like numb kind of situation,
0: I think it may have been just that. But he found a way to keep playing. He basically bended the rules of the guitar to best suit his new playstyle and, you know,
1: creative.
0: To accommodate the loss of his fingers. Yes,
1: very innovative.
0: Very much so. Now, Tony, he listens to Django's album. He gets inspired and, more importantly, he gets stubborn. So, it was his left hand. He lost the fingers in. So he tried to switch over to his right hand to see if that would work. It didn't. That completely flopped. So, instead, he makes new fingertips for the tips that he lost using melted plastic and scraps from where he worked. Then he starts tweaking his guitar. He starts to tune his guitar to make the strings easier to bend, and that resulted in the dark, heavy, fuzzy sound that Black Sabbath and metal is later known for. And to this day, if you actually take a look at his left hand, you'd notice that he is wearing prosthetics as well. So he basically
1: got some assistance.
0: And exactly. So he basically had to change the way he played guitar, or rather, find a way to accommodate for the loss of his fingers by just tweak the guitar. Be a bit more innovative. Create something new for yourself in that regard. And he basically created the metal genre as we recognize it as a result. So yeah, if you want to thank anyone for metalheads, it's Tony Iommi, not Ozzy Osbourne.
1: I don't know what should we thank Ozzy Osbourne for, though.
0: There's a misconception out there that because, you know, Black Sabbath is they created metal, or they are generally attributed with having done so, and Ozzy's the front man, therefore Ozzy has to be credited. But it's like, no, it's not Ozzy. Ozzy sang the songs. Tony Iommi is the genius who, you know, he's the brains, basically. Like, Ozzy was just the voice.
1: I hear it. But then, like, also, like, Ozzy has one of the best metal voices out there.
0: 100% agreed.
1: Like,
0: I'm not disagreeing whatsoever.
1: Like, he was singing until his last days, and he still sounded good. He was still performing. He was still going on stage. Like, as late as 2021, man was still releasing albums. Come on.
0: Yeah, no, Ozzy is fantastic. I will not take anything away from Ozzy whatsoever.
1: It's the work ethic for me.
0: Agreed.
1: It really is. It's the fact that someone could be so passionate and love creativity so much that no matter what it is, it's the curse that they have learned to live with, and they shall continue life creating. We're going to go on a short break, and we will come back. Do we have a message?
0: We do have a message indeed. We have a message from Hassan. He sent us a voice note. Let's give it a listen, then we'll go into a song break, shall we? Okay.
2: I am Iron Man.
1: I don't hate that at all.
0: I'm sure we have some Sabbath on the system as well.
1: I'm not playing that.
0: Why not?
1: I'm not playing Black Sabbath. It's Thursday. It's the weekend. I want a vibe.
0: Black Sabbath is a vibe. Excuse you.
1: No, never sick. It's not happening.

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0: See, the truth is, we spend way too much time on the internet, and now it's a segment. Point four, Oman FM. It's Esma and Orfan here with another round of today's Random Fact Marathon. All right, we're ready for the next one.
2: You know it always.
0: Did you know, my dear listener, that coffee, okay, that coffee first became popular in the Middle East?
2: Interesting. Tell me more. Okay. I never knew this.
0: Now, coffee first became popular in the Middle East. Now, most coffee plants originated in Ethiopia.
2: Yes.
0: Right? However, the drink first became widely popular in the Middle East during the 15th century. Specifically, guess what?
2: Guess the country. I'm assuming... my immediate thought was Iraq, actually. Not Iraq. Egypt?
0: No.
2: No? Oh.
0: Good guess, though.
2: Thank you.
0: But think Ethiopia, like its location, the closest thing to it.
2: Sudan?
0: Nope.
2: No. Oh.
0: Last guess. What do you guys think? What's up, Asan? 7244-2007.
2: I'm drawing a blank.
0: Yeah?
2: Yeah.
0: Yemen.
2: Of course.
0: In Yemen. From there, from Yemen, coffee spread to cities like Mecca, Cairo, Dimashq, Damascus, and Istanbul as well. Coffee houses known as Qahwa Khana or Khanat al-Qahwa became
2: House
0: popular gathering places. Yeah, where people were just meeting there to discuss politics, share news, play some games, and even enjoy some conversations and listen to some music. Coffee houses were such a vibe. These coffee houses at some point became known as schools of the wise because they encouraged learning and exchange of ideas. So as trade expanded, coffee eventually reached Europe in the 17th century, where it quickly became one of the most popular beverages. And to some of us,
2: a way of life.
0: A way of life. Or,
2: a codependency.
0: That's called addiction. Do not take mental health advice from me. I am not a professional.
2: And neither am I, ladies and gents. So, but you know what? If you want to buy me a cup of coffee, I will not say no.
0: But yeah, coffee first became popular in the Middle East. And I think this is interesting. It really is. It's starting from Yemen and then spreading everywhere. It makes sense.
2: It does make sense, but I never expected this, admittedly.
0: I know. But it's nice to know that coffee houses back in the day were known as schools of the wise. Today they're known as the prettiest photos on Instagram.
2: I was going to say the school of gossip, but yeah, that too, sure. Let's be honest, the only reason we meet at coffee shops nowadays, at least within my circles, I'm not going to speak on anyone else's behalf, is just because my friend is like, hey, by the way, guess what? What? Let's meet coffee. I got tea. All right, let's get some tea while you spill the tea. Why not?
0: So I'm the only one that just requests for podcast-like voice notes?
2: I will not say no to a podcast-like voice note, to be completely honest with you.
0: So that I could get the tea.
2: But sometimes there are certain situations where it's like, you know what? No, we need to meet. We need to meet one-on-one to discuss this. This is not a voice note kind of conversation. This is you and I meeting in person to discuss everything.

0: everything. Like, free up 3 hours of your day. Okay, bring as much money as you want.
1: What are you talking about? Who are you gossiping about? Oh, everybody?
0: Everybody.
1: Okay, at some point, like...
0: Entire groups of people.
1: At some point, this is not a good thing to do. At least with me, we start something, the person will rant. Once it's over, it's over. We're not here to harm anybody. But I guess in your case, that's not the case.
0: Look, we're not looking for harm. Look, in some instances, we're looking for solutions. We don't always find them, so we just start trash-talking the other person.
1: That is not a good thing to do at all.
0: It's not good. That's fun, though.
1: Yeah, but it's a little low vibrational. It takes you away from being grounded.
0: Look, sometimes life is like a roller coaster, okay?
1: Yeah. So you make it worse instead of actually trying to calm down.
0: Yeah, like you make it worse and then afterwards you calm down. Sometimes you just need a good vent session as well.
1: See, that's a good... Anna, I'm here for a good vent session. Send me the longest voice note you got.
0: Don't tempt me.
1: Vent all you want. Let it out. I'm your bestie. I'm gonna be here and listen to you. The whole 3 hours to discuss everybody? Like, why? Why? Don't you have anything better to do with your life?
0: No, it's like, I got a problem with this guy, I got a problem with this guy, I got a problem with this guy, and this guy.
1: See, at times like these, people should start having lives outside of books and video games. You know what? It's not my responsibility to fix you. But coffee houses were amazing back in the day, y'all. It was a place. It was a place that encouraged learning, the exchange of ideas. You know, it's beautiful. Today we pick the most Instagrammable coffee house, to be honest, unless you're our fan and don't have a life. For the rest of us, though... For the rest of us, we'd be chilling. You know what I mean? Yeah, yesterday I had a little coffee break in between work, and I went out with the girls. I hung out with one of my closest friends and my oldest friends as well. Love you. Shout out to you. And an old, an old friend from college as well, and that we haven't seen in quite a while. So we all linked up, and we went to this beautiful cafe at the Royal Opera House. It was gorgeous. It was gorgeous. The place was packed.
0: Ooh, nice.
1: It was packed. It was so packed. And yesterday, because I had an interview, so I looked extra cute. Like, I look cute every day, but yesterday was extra because I was behind camera. So I'm walking in fully confident, you know, doing my thing. And the thing is, when I'm around my girls, they crack me up. They make me laugh. And that cafe is not a place for me to be loudly laughing. Do you know what I mean? Everybody's like, beep, beep,
0: beep, beep, beep. It's a very zen click, place.
1: Click, click. Not about it being zen. It's a little prestigious.
0: Ah.
1: So people are just, you know, calming down, whispering next to each other, talking very softly, and then just like clicking photos of everything, right? Because of the brand. And then there was me. with my two crazy friends. You know what I mean? And one is just throwing punchline after punchline and after... Yo, and me over there going like... You know? Couldn't hold it. Like, I screamed a laugh twice. The first time, my friend was like, hey, ooh, yeah. I'm like, I know, I hurt myself, I know. She goes like, I swear, you're a media personality. Everybody in this room knows you. I'm like, I know. And it's like, I know, but here I am acting like this is the couch of my own living room, man. But it was beautiful. I like a little coffee break with the girls just to chit-chat, catch up on life, laugh. Unnecessarily loud.
0: Maybe
1: that part I need to fine tune, but everything else was the time of my life. It's something very refreshing about just simply catching up with friends over a cup of coffee for an hour.
0: Yeah, I like that how this is like a, for lack of a better term, a tradition that humanity has maintained from all those years ago. The 15th century, I think you said, where it's like, yeah, back in the day, people went to coffee shops to meet with their buddies, and nowadays, people are still going to coffee shops to meet with their buddies. It's nice to see that some experiences transcend the concept of time itself. It's universal and eternal.
1: Humans are going to be humans no matter what. Like, there's no changing that. There's only life. That is the only thing changing.
0: Yeah.
1: Us, though,
0: now, we're
1: for some reason... We don't want to move on from anything.

0: Even if we know we're supposed to.
1: I mean, hey, think of it this way. Like, back in the day, they used to ride horses and camels and whatnot. Nowadays, we drive cars.
0: But then here's the thing. We still transport.
1: Yeah, we still transport.
0: Yes, but we still move from one point to another, because staying in one place is not natural.
1: That's the point I was literally trying to make. So thank you for reading my mind.
0: You're welcome. I just, you know, managed
1: We've been working together
0: to
1: for far too long.
0: To place it, you know, on a proper sentence.
1: Thank you very much.
0: You're welcome.
1: A proper sentence. Excuse you. All of my sentences are proper. Who do you think I am? Pluto?
0: What did Pluto do to you? Pluto ever do? Poor Pluto is at home, minding his own business. Guys, shout out to Ahmed Plutowski. He does join us here on Mascot Candid Wednesdays and Sundays for this summer. We're going to go on a short break and we will come back. What's up, us doing in on any of the conversations we're having today on 7244-2007. That is 7244-2007.

0: Hey kids, do you love it when Usma is a sore loser?
1: Hey!
0: Me too! 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
0: This is Musket Candid with Usma and Arfan.
2: I'm here.
0: She is indeed here. And
2: just had to confirm.
0: Yes, please. Thank you.
2: So they needed my voice too.
0: It's
2: so wicked. I don't care.
0: Okay, never.
2: I don't know about you, but that's my mood. Okay? It's the last hour. I'm hanging out. It's already the weekend in my head.
0: I mean, to be fair.
2: You know what I mean? I'm allowed to enjoy this.
0: Yeah, well, it's my last 10 minutes before I'm heading out of here.
2: That's true. Ooh, I love this for you.
0: Thank you. And may our weekends be grand and fantastic and, you know, refreshing.
2: I swear, man. I wish you the best of all weekends. You know what? I wish you boredom and money. Like, be bored and then have money come through. Beautiful.
0: Beautiful. Thank you
2: what
0: very much.
2: Dream.
0: I wish that right back at you.
2: I want that for myself too. Someone wish it for everybody. It's probably not going to happen, but hey, we can dream.
0: Hey, ain't nothing wrong with dreaming. Ain't nothing wrong with dreaming as long as you get back to reality at some point or another. Anyways.
2: On Sunday. We'll come back to reality on Sunday.
0: Exactly. But in the meantime, before we get ahead of ourselves and, you know, enjoy our weekend, we still have a show to run. And we did just conclude our random fact marathon. But we do have a Spot the Lie. Are you ready for that, Asma? So, Spot the Lie, once again, for anyone who is unfamiliar or needs a reminder, it's the game we play every single Thursday. I'm going to present Asma with three facts. Two of these facts are true, one of them is a lie, and it's up to her to figure out which one is a lie. However, you, dear listener, can also participate. Our line is open, 72442007. Once again, the number is 72442007. If you want to hazard a guess and, you know, take a stab at the game, feel free to do so.
2: Guys, you need to help me win. You gotta help me win. See, here's what you do. You WhatsApp us. Just like our fan said, and give me some options. Now, that's all I'm asking for, because no matter what, a Muscat candidate, we have to be the winners. My dear listener, me and you, we need to win this against all the evil
0: that is our opposed.
2: Fun. Yes.
0: That's the nicest thing you've ever said to me.
2: Exactly. He just asked to play Black Sabbath in a... My playlist is filled with Afropop, Afrobeat. We vibe and he's like, I'm a Black Sabbath. I'm like, why? Well, listen to the vibe. Why do you want to disrupt it? You know what I mean? So, I'm
0: going
2: to need you to help me win today. I'm going to need you to help me win. So, what's up, us? Your guess is on 72442007. I'll guess with you. We'll guess together. Orfan has the phone. He's going to still tell me the answers. You know, until he finally tells us what's right and what is wrong. But we're going to give everybody a shout out. WhatsApp us on 72442007. All right, let's do it.
0: All right, fact number one. In medieval England, salmon was considered such poor food that servants could legally complain if fed it too often.
2: Wait. Salmon?
0: Salmon.
2: Okay. That reminds me of... caviar for some reason, and how it, at some point it wasn't really a luxury. But continue.
0: So, next fact. Mm-hmm. In Switzerland, it was once illegal to own only one guinea pig because they're social animals.
2: Yeah, I think this is true.
0: And finally, in Iceland, it was illegal to name your horse after a volcano until the 1970s.
2: What did volcanoes ever do to you?
0: Erupt, destroy towns, kill people.
2: Crazy, though. Okay.
0: You want the facts one more time?
2: No, it's more like, why the name, though? Like, you can... If you name a horse the name of a volcano, give me a name of a volcano.
0: I don't know any name. Keep in mind, this is Iceland.
2: Do you know any... No, okay. You know what? I need...
0: Look up Icelandic volcanoes, why not?
2: Names of volcanoes in Iceland, because that's where we added life. Let's do this.
0: I'm not going to attempt pronouncing any of those.
2: Okay, that is very smart, because I just...

0: research that, and I cannot pronounce any of these.
1: There you go.
0: Any Icelandic folks listening to us? I mean, I think it's far-fetched, but I'm just going to, like, aim for the stars.
1: You never know.
0: Anybody listening to us? I need a pronunciation for all of these. The pronunciation for any volcanic name. Or any. And by the way, Iceland apparently has about 30 active volcanic systems. This is very interesting.
1: Interesting.

0: Streets, we don't do that. Let's have the render effects one more time.
1: Yeah, all right, let's. So, in medieval England, salmon was considered such poor food that servants could legally complain if fed it too often. In Switzerland, it was illegal to own only one guinea pig because they're social animals. And in Iceland, it was illegal to name your horse after a volcano after the 1970s.
0: Okay, I think the last one is true just because I just read or I just failed to read Icelandic volcanic names or names of volcanic systems. But so I think the last one is true. I know something about, you know, animals needing to be in pairs. You know, in Switzerland, I see that happening, you know. So I want to see the second one is true, too. The first one, however. I put a pin on that. Hey, it feels shady.
1: Does it now?
0: Slightly. Yeah, yeah, yeah. What do you think? What's up? It's on 7244-2007. That is 7244-2007. Let's have the random facts for the last time.
1: Sure. So, fact number one, in medieval England, salmon was considered such poor food...
0: Still think it's caviar.
1: ...that servants could legally complain if fed it too often. In Switzerland...
0: Could you imagine being a servant who could legally complain about food?
1: If it's salmon, if it one thing so frequently, you're like, you know what? No, I don't like this.
0: My lord!
1: Because, he's feeding me salmon again!
0: Because, like, medieval, you know, back in those... Back in those days, I don't know if someone would have the bravery to even do something like that. And yeah. I'm here with the first one being shady. I don't know what's going on, but the first one is not, you know? Okay, the second one.
1: Would you like the other two facts?
0: Yes.
1: All right, so in Switzerland, it was once illegal to own only one guinea pig because they're social animals. And finally, in Iceland, it was illegal to name your horse after a volcano until the 1970s.
0: What's up, Asan? 7244-2007 with your guesses. Is it fact number one, two, three? Is it about salmon being a reason to complain? Okay, is it about Icelandic volcanic system names? It shouldn't be, you know? That you shouldn't name a horse after, or the second one, the guinea pigs that are supposed to only be in pairs.
1: Mm-hmm.
0: Which one do you think is a lie? I vote the first one. It's fine. People are in weekend mode. You don't gotta tell us. It's okay.
1: It's okay.
0: It's okay.
1: It's okay.
0: I get it. I feel you. Like in my head, I've logged off too. In my head, I'm not even on air. So I feel it. If you know what's, it's fine. Number one.
1: Number one?
0: Yes.
1: You think it's number one?
0: I don't have much of an option, really.
1: Yeah, you really don't.
0: I really don't have much of an option. I know Switzerland is, you know, incredible and insane. So I see that happening. And then the last one is possible because I just saw these active volcanic systems and the names. So I'm here with the first one because I put a pin on it.
1: Ah.
0: Yeah. Okay. I don't know. I could be wrong, but I'm okay about losing.
1: Okay.
0: I'm growing now. I'm less of a sore loser. We need to change that to say jingle better.
1: Oh, but it's my favorite jingle.
0: I know, but we gotta change it. It no longer suits the evolved me. No, aww. Not evolved. Evolving.
1: Fine. I can be the sore.
0: It's a process. Yeah. I'm not perfect. I'm nowhere near being perfect, but we're evolving.
1: I'll be the other sore. The sore person, in essence.
0: Step by step.
1: So,
0: little by little.
1: You're saying the first one's false, right?
0: Yes.
1: The first one's true.
0: No! Which one is false? Is it the guinea pig?
1: No, it's the volcano.
0: The volcano? Even after seeing all these names?
1: The volcano's made up.
0: It should be true.
1: Yeah.
0: So how do people complain about salmon?
1: As far as I could tell, yes. According to my research, they complained about salmon. It was basically considered a poor food, in essence.
0: But they're servants.
1: Exactly.
0: They're supposed to get rich food?
1: Yeah. Not literally anything else. They're like, my lord. And to be fair, apparently the salmon was also not necessarily clean either. So it's like, look, for the sake of our health, you want us to live and continue serving you, right? Then feed us something else for the love of the Lord. Anything else, please.
0: Oh, my God. So, oh, yeah. My God. And now the price of a kilo of salmon here is anywhere between 9 to 15 riyals.
1: Didn't the same thing happen with lobsters? You know, I don't want to spread misinformation, but apparently once upon a time, not medieval times, of course.
0: See, now that is more...
1: But lobsters are like, I mean, a lot

0: people call them the roaches of the sea, of course. So they were also considered, you know, a poor man's food until rich folk realized, wait a minute, these things are delicious. They put some butter on there, some sauce, and num-num-num-num-num. I like this.
1: And,
0: I don't know what they used.
1: They had sauce?
0: This is not medieval times, the lobster. Lobster happened in like the 50s or 40s or whatever.
1: Okay, I'm with you. I'm back.
0: But something similar happened where once upon a time it was considered food for the poor folk. But then later on, the rich and the privileged realized just how delicious it is, and so they basically made the dish all for themselves, Yanni.
1: You learn something new every day.
0: Yes, and then and that resulted in the price of lobster going up, and poor people could no longer like afford it. So I reckon during medieval times, something similar probably happened with salmon as well, where once upon a time it was considered to be the food of the peasant folk, but then some lord somewhere realized just how delicious it can be, and it's like, you know what? Mine. You can't have this anymore.
1: And today in Oman, anywhere between 8 to 9 riyals a kilo. Go to Lulu, you get your Norwegian salmon, 8 to 9 riyals per kilo.
0: Do you like salmon, by the way?
1: Huh?
0: Do you like salmon?
1: I eat salmon when I'm on a diet.
0: Okay, fair. Yeah.
1: Do you know what I mean? Like, when I know I need a filet, and it's just gonna... And it's easy to cook just over some, you know?
0: It's one of the few fish that I like, admittedly.
1: Yeah, you just can grill it, and it's quick.
0: Yeah.
1: Actually, most fish is quick to cook, but salmon... I don't know. I find salmon a little fatty.
0: I get it.
1: A little too oily.
0: Fair.
1: I prefer tuna.
0: Also fair.
1: And when I say tuna, I'm talking about Omani local tuna, not the one in a can.
0: I assumed you meant fresh tuna, not the one in the can. Yeah, I figured as much.
1: Canned tuna is a big thing we have to clarify.
0: Yeah, fair.
1: Okay, anybody would think that I'm out here trying to get, like, you know...
0: Eating canned tuna like a cat.
1: Yeah. And my biggest debate is, should I get the one in water or the one in oil? Nah, man, I get it fresh.
0: Get it fresh. Smart.
1: I like good fish. And my man has amazing fish, from sahwa to tuna to so much more, to kingfish. We've got great fish. We've got great fish and lots of fishermen. It's a booming market.
0: Mm-hmm. I don't know what fish it is that my brother usually prepares, but whatever that thing is, it is heavenly.
1: That thing is crazy.
0: I don't know the name. I don't know the name.
1: Just say fish. Just say fish. Don't disrespect the dish like that.
0: That fish.
1: Your brother has spent so much time preparing this for you. And here you are. You're like, you know what? That thing that my brother makes is delicious.
0: That dish.
1: You know, are you lucky that your brother's not listening to us right now? He shout out to you for making awesome fish.
0: Yes. No, he's too busy working right now. There's no way he's tuning in.
1: Lucky for you. Okay, lucky for who? For you.
0: Yeah, but no, I guarantee...
1: Unless one of your parents are listening, please go snitch.
0: I'm just going to say, my mom is 100% tuning in right now.
1: Go
0: and
1: snitch,
0: I
1: auntie.
0: Guarantee
1: go
0: you she's telling
1: him.
0: My brother.
1: No. She will not want to cause a fight between her children. Or maybe she does. Man. Look, auntie, I don't judge. Huh? I don't judge.
0: Maybe
1: you do what you need to do for entertainment. Yes. If you had more than one kid, you do what you need to do for entertainment. I don't judge.
0: And she's got three of them.
1: This has been Urfan and Ajmiya Muscat Candid. Guys, catch this one on Muscat Candid Mondays and Thursdays at 1 p.m. I appreciate you. Thank you so much for today's effort. I wish you a beautiful weekend, my friend.
0: Likewise. Right back at you.

Good afternoon, and welcome to the 2:30 p.m. News Bulletin, first with the headlines. His Majesty the Sultan greets the President of the Republic of Belarus on his country's National Day. His Highness Sayyid Bilarab bin Haytham Al Saeed patronizes the conclusion of the Murtakiz program to enhance the capabilities of heads and directors.

Directors of Offices of Heads of Government Units. And His Excellency the Foreign Minister and his counterpart in the United Kingdom affirm in a meeting in London the strengthening of de-escalation efforts and dialogue to achieve peace and safeguard the security and safety of maritime navigation. Those are the headlines. Now the news in detail. His Majesty Sultan Haytham bin Tariq sent a cable of greetings to His Excellency President Alexander Lukashenko of the Republic of Belarus on the occasion of his country's National Day. His Highness Sayyid Bil Arab bin Haytham bin Tariq Al Said, Minister of State and Governor of Muscat, patronized the conclusion of the Murtakiz program designed to enhance the capabilities of heads and directors of offices of heads of government units. The program comes as part of the Royal Academy of Management's efforts to strengthen the government leadership ecosystem and enhance institutional performance in line with the objectives of Oman Vision 2040. It seeks to empower heads and directors of offices of heads of government units as key partners in supporting leaders, facilitating decision-making, and promoting institutional integration. His Excellency Sayyid Badr bin Hamad Al Busaidi, Foreign Minister, met with Her Excellency Yvette Cooper, UK Secretary of State for Foreign, Commonwealth and Development Affairs, at the headquarters of the Foreign, Commonwealth and Development Office in London. The meeting reaffirmed the strength of the strategic partnership between the two friendly countries and the commitment to further consolidating and expanding cooperation across the political, economic, cultural and scientific fields. The two sides also exchanged views on the latest regional developments and reviewed means of advancing preventive diplomacy and strengthening coordination and consensus to contain regional risks, promote de-escalation and dialogue, preserve peace, safeguard maritime security and safety, and ensure the uninterrupted flow of supply chains and international trade in accordance with international law. The two ministers underscored the importance of building on the well-established partnership and the mutual trust and respect shared by the two countries, while continuing coordination on issues of common interest in a manner that enhances constructive cooperation and supports regional and international stability. The Sultanate of Oman reaffirmed its steadfast policy of condemning terrorism in all its forms and manifestations, regardless of its causes or justifications, in line with its commitment to the purpose and principles of the United Nations Charter, aimed at maintaining international peace and security. This came in a statement delivered by His Excellency Ambassador Omar bin Said al-Kathiri, permanent representative of the Sultanate of Oman to the United Nations in New York, during the 4th United Nations Counterterrorism Week held at the UN headquarters in New York. The Sultanate of Oman stressed that terrorism is a global challenge that can only be addressed through constructive international cooperation. It emphasized that resolving political conflicts and international crises, achieving international justice without selectivity, promoting the values of tolerance and coexistence, and combating hate speech and extremism reflect the internationally agreed approach to confronting the serious threat. The Sultanate of Oman also welcomed the adoption by the United Nations General Assembly of the 9th review of the United Nations Global Counter-Terrorism Strategy. This is Radio Sultanate of Oman. Seoul Referral Hospital organized the first national conference on obstetrics and gynecology, highlighting the latest scientific developments in the diagnosis and treatment of obstetric and gynecological conditions. The conference features scientific lectures and panel discussions delivered by a distinguished group of experts and consultants. It is accompanied by an exhibition of pharmaceutical companies showcasing the latest medical products and equipment in the field. Oman Air celebrated the launch of 5 international routes connecting Muscat with Abu Dhabi, Singapore, Sochi and Tashkent, in addition to a route

linking Salalah with Dubai. With the launch of the new services, Oman Air's network has expanded to 49 destinations worldwide. Meanwhile, Salam Air will operate its first direct flight between Muscat and Medan, Indonesia, tomorrow Friday, marking the airline's first scheduled service to the Republic of Indonesia. The new service will operate twice weekly using Airbus aircraft, offering passengers a convenient and affordable travel option between Muscat and Medan. The new route is expected to strengthen the growing economic, tourism and cultural ties between the Sultanate of Oman and the Republic of Indonesia, while providing travelers with a direct and convenient service at competitive fares. The Oman Chamber of Commerce and Industry, represented by its franchise center, participated in the Egyptian Saudi International Franchise Exhibition held in Cairo. During its participation, the chamber showcased franchise opportunities for two Omani brands. It also held a series of meetings with organizations supporting the franchise sector and participating investors to discuss opportunities for cooperation, exchange expertise, and highlight the Sultanate of Oman's investment and entrepreneurship advantages. The meeting also introduced the services provided by the franchise center to support Omani companies and brands. The Rouad Oman program offers more than 100 scholarships to outstanding grade 11 students to pursue their studies at leading international universities. Implemented by Takatuf Oman, a subsidiary of the Oman Investment Authority, the program seeks to prepare a new generation of qualified national talents capable of addressing future challenges. The Oman Medical Speciality Board organized a community awareness event on organ donation under the theme Give the Gift of Life to encourage members of the public to register as organ donors. The event aimed to raise awareness of the concept of organ donation, the medical and legal criteria governing the donation process, and the registration procedures. An accompanying exhibition featured a number of awareness booths highlighting the organs and tissues that can be donated, in addition to providing information on medical care before, during, and after transplantation, the importance of physical and psychological rehabilitation for recipients, and the mechanism for registering in the organ donation system. Now to the news, here's a recap of the headline points once again. His Majesty the Sultan greets the President of the Republic of Belarus on his country's National Day. His Highness Sayyid Bilarab bin Haytham Al Said patronizes the conclusion of the Murtakiz program to enhance the capabilities of heads and directors of offices of heads of government units. And His Excellency the Foreign Minister and his counterpart in the United Kingdom affirm in a meeting in London the strengthening of de-escalation efforts and dialogue to achieve peace and safeguard the security and safety of maritime navigation. With that, we end the news bulletin. Thank you for listening.

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1: We run the world! 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

0: 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It's Esma here, and here's your traffic update. Back traffic on the Sultan Qaboos Road as you're heading towards Sib right around Al Adeba. As you are approaching Burj Al Sahwa, traffic does continue as you move forward to Sib Street. Heavy traffic on the 18th of November Street just around Al Moj Roundabout. Traffic on the Muscat Expressway as you're heading towards Al Khod, around Ghala and Al Mawalih exit, and it's back-to-back traffic around Al Khod exit as well. Heavy traffic surrounding Mazoon Street. That's it for me. Let me know if I missed out on anything. You can WhatsApp us your traffic updates on 7244-2007. That is 7244-2007. 90.4 Oman FM. It's Esma here, and that was your traffic update. Bissalama and drive safe. You shout out to Mr. Ahmed WhatsApping us right now. He shout out to you. He's like, good afternoon, Muscat Candid. Well, good afternoon to you too, sir. He continues to say, I'm enjoying your music. Aw, that's sweet. Thank you. I'm glad you do. I really worked hard on this playlist. He goes like, I enjoy your music when I am working on my passion fruit plan. Are we growing passion fruits now? Okay, and he's also enjoying the monsoon season. He says today is absolutely beautiful. It's been having the time of his life all day ever since the morning, and he goes like, you know what, this is my time and I'm here for it. I am here for it. For this next song, this one goes out to you, Mr. Ahmed.
1: She's a 10. Call me when you need a friend, girl, you special. Special.

0: It's the summer of 1947, and a rancher in New Mexico discovers strange debris scattered across his property. Unsure of what he's looking at, he reports it. And before long, the military is on the scene. Then something remarkable happens. The local army airfield announces that it has recovered a flying disc. Newspapers run with the story, and people from the country begin wondering whether something truly extraordinary has fallen from the sky. But then before people have the time to process the news, the story changes. The military retracts the statement and says the debris was actually from a weather balloon. That should have been the end of it. Instead, it became the beginning of one of the biggest mysteries in modern history. And that's exactly why International UFO Day exists every July 2nd. Science enthusiast Marwan Raisi believes that part of people's fascination comes from the mystery itself.
1: See, I think UFOs fascinate people because they sit at the intersection of curiosity and mystery. Humans naturally want answers to things they can't immediately explain.
0: If you spend 5 minutes reading UFO discussions online, you'll notice something interesting. The debate usually isn't between believers and skeptics. It's between people who think the mystery is bigger than we're admitting and people who think there's barely a mystery at all. Marwan Raisi falls firmly into the second camp.
1: That a UFO or UAP, as it's more commonly called today, simply means an unidentified flying object or unidentified aerial phenomena. Unidentified does not automatically mean extraterrestrial. Most sightings eventually have ordinary explanations, but the unexplained cases are still worth investigating using evidence and the scientific method.
0: Perhaps the distinction sounds simple enough, but for some people, UFO stories are a little more than misunderstandings or objects that haven't yet been properly identified. After all, many modern sightings aren't coming from random people pointing at the sky. Some involve military pilots and intelligence agencies reporting objects they couldn't immediately explain. If you think about it, these are people trained to identify aircraft, assess threats, and make split-second decisions under pressure. Of course, that doesn't mean they've encountered extraterrestrial spacecraft, but it does explain why some believe their observations deserve a closer look. And while some people focus on government secrecy, others are interested in a much bigger question altogether. Not whether aliens have visited Earth, but whether life exists elsewhere in the universe. Before getting there, Marwan says it's important not to confuse curiosity with conclusions.
1: I'm not sure if you're familiar with Carl Sagan. He's considered to be one of the most influential astronomers of the 1980s. He once said something really interesting, and I quote him, "Extraordinary claims requires extraordinary evidence." I don't think it's useful to frame

0: human as choosing between those two options. Science works by following evidence, by following the tangible, the empirical, not by choosing the most appealing explanation. I would say that there is a possibility for life to exist. However, I would hold the thought of the little gray, I would hold my thoughts on the little green man. Yani, it doesn't necessarily have to be intelligent life. There could be life out there, but not necessarily intelligent. It could be microbial life, it could be animal-based life, or it could be intelligent life. So the possibility is out there.
1: Roswell may have given the world one of its greatest mysteries, but it also sparked a question that remains unanswered. Are we alone? Maybe the answer isn't little green men nor microbial life on this distant world. Maybe it's something we haven't even imagined yet. Either way, nearly 80 years later, we're still asking the question. This has been Tiqallawati for Oman FM, and I'll catch you in the next one. Happy International UFO Day.
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I

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1: Catch us again back on Sunday, 12 p.m. all the way to 3. For now, though, keep on listening. We've got the Sunset Drive at 4 p.m. by Bubz and Ahmed. 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For now, I gotta sign off and say my goodbyes. I wish you a beautiful weekend. And don't forget to stay hydrated. 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
1: Wagwan. I'm your co-host, Ahmed, a.k.a. Pertoski.
0: Assalamu alaikum wa gwizzle.
1: I thought you were going to out-Muslim me.
0: Hola.
1: Hola, ¿cómo estás?
0: ¿Cómo estás, mi gente?
1: Me llamo Alex Amigo.
0: Me llamo...
1: Come on. Come on.
0: Alex Amigo?
1: No. I'm Alex's friend. Do you not know Alex?
0: I'm Alex's friend?
1: Yeah. Do you not know Alex's friend?
0: My good friend is named Alex.
1: Exactly.
0: The one who I've learned most of my Spanish from.
1: Me llamo Alex Amigo.
0: You're his friend. You know
1: yes.
0: him. What's his full
1: name? Not your Alex, but I have a friend called Alex.
0: Alex. What's his name short for?
1: What, Alexis. What?
0: Bro, he speaks Spanish most.

0: Most likely, it's short for Alejandro.
1: Alex is for Alejandro.
0: Alejandro.
1: No, this one was Alexis.
0: Alexis.
1: Yeah. Shout out Honda.
0: Shout out. Anyways, man, how you been? It's the first time in a long time that it's just me
1: first
0: and you
1: time in a long time.
0: Without Nadia, because Nadia's on a flight.
1: Come on, she's...
0: I think she might have landed already.
1: Oh, side in Singapore.
0: She's in Singapore.
1: Come on.
0: That's cool. She was sending pictures in the family group chat of the menu.
1: Mm-hmm.
0: Oof, man, the business class.
1: Oh, business.
0: They're doing their thing over
1: business.
0: There.
1: Business. We're moving different.
0: Get a menu,
1: bro?
0: You know, because I've done both. I've done all three tiers throughout my life.
1: Oh, perfect.
0: I've done first. I've done business, and I've done economy.
1: Come on,
0: bro. When you're in the back of economy, it's like you don't exist sometimes.
1: Bro, they're like, oh, there's luggage back there. Who's that? The economy guys.
0: Yeah, bro, so if you're in business, even business or first class, whatever, you get a menu. You can order anytime. You can be like, excuse me, I know we're landing in 42 minutes, but could I get a filet mignon?
1: Filet mignon?
0: Filet mignon.
1: They're going to prep you a filet mignon.
0: Mushroom sauce, please.
1: Oh, you are bruschetta.
0: And a kinza.
1: And the fact that you said kinza, beautiful.
0: And then they'll be like, yes, absolutely, sir. Anything else?
1: Anything else?
0: And while waiting,
1: we've got 42 minutes.
0: They'll come, they'll unfold your table for you, they'll put a cloth on it.
1: Oh, the laziness.
0: They'll give you biscuits, maybe a tea, some butter, some bread while you wait. If you're in economy,
1: he has your sticker.
0: You eat when they tell you to eat, first of all. They'll come through with them trays in the little cart.
1: Yeah, it's cool.
0: If your elbow's in the way, funny bone. Boom.
1: Yeah, what?
0: They don't care.
1: You think I have time for you?
0: They don't
1: lower
0: care.
1: Class boy.
0: You're sweaty.
1: Yuck.
0: There's no AC.
1: Yuck.
0: The AC is a tiny little circle like this.
1: On the top of your head.
0: On top of your
1: with
0: head.
1: With no leg room.
0: It's a whistle.
1: Yuck.
0: It's a whistle.
1: Yuck for that business.
0: You know what I mean? It's just
1: a whistle is crazy.
0: Yeah, dude. It's whack. And so, like, yeah, they don't care about you, man.
1: Bro, I had the pleasure
0: if you say, even if there's 6 hours left, you could be like, excuse me.
1: We are landing.
0: Could I get some food, please? And they'll be like, why are you talking to me?
1: Who are you again? What's your ticket look like?
0: Yeah, dude.
1: Is it colored? No, it's not.
0: How did you get on this plane?
1: Oh,
0: sir?
1: You're just luggage.
0: Yeah.
1: You're luggage they chose to feed because
0: they're
1: nice.
0: Did you pay extra for the privilege to speak?
1: Oh, my God. If someone says that, I'll be like, you know what? I'll just stay silent. You can have it.
0: You got to know. Man, you know one of the worst things is those people who sometimes they'll sit in front of you and it's completely within their right.
1: Mm.
0: But man.
1: When they bend the seat back.
0: All the way.
1: Oh, my God. You know, one time I got into an argument with the guy. I was like, listen, I get it. You want to rest. I want to rest, too. But if my knees are shriveled into your seat, none of us are going to have a good time. So please. Next to him was his baby. His baby was taking an entire seat. Crazy to me.
0: Goodness.
1: Right? I'm like, go sit on your baby seat and push the seat back a bit. It's fine. The seat next to me, it's fine.
0: Yeah.
1: Like, the guy next to me is shorter, so he doesn't have big knees.
0: Mm-hmm.
1: Me with my big knees bulging into his seat.
0: Man, I'm too big, man. Like, there was a point in my life where I was one of those people. If I wanted to sit comfortably in economy, I had to maybe get two seats.
1: Bro? There's this thing that's like higher than economy, a little bit higher than economy, but it's not business class.
0: It's like closer to the front, closer to the business class people.
1: No. It's like there's this thing. It's like upper economy.
0: Oh, yeah. Something like that.
1: Yeah. I've had that before. That's more comfortable. A little bit more like
0: low economy.
1: Oh, low economy is like, I'm just trying to get to the destination with whatever you want to do.
0: Slums.
1: I'm just going your way.
0: You'll see a cockroach strapped in next to you.
1: Bro, a frog is sitting there with his family. Where are you going? Just to the pools next to the airport.
0: We got some messages.
1: Come on.
0: Shout out to Eamon. He says, eating in the car after work while listening to the best radio. Man, shout out to you, Eamon.
1: I was doing that, actually. I was listening to Moscow Candle.
0: Much love. Mucho hope.
1: Muchas gracias.
0: Muchas gracias.
1: If you don't understand in Spanish, that means thank you a lot.
0: We got a message from Blue Cycle. He said, good luck if you're in economy and transit.
1: Oh, you know what the worst thing about transit is?
0: You're sitting in the back.
1: If there's a 4 hour or 8 hour gap between your planes, I'd rather just not do it.
0: Those are the people you see at the airport. They're just sitting down, man. They're sitting on the floor. Some of them just laying down. I've been there.
1: Bro?
0: Once I had a full night of sleep. I think it was like 8 hours just on the floor, using my backpack as my pillow.
1: Shriveled and everything,
0: man,
1: bro.
0: Life.
1: You know what it is? It's the one when you're coming back from the UK or going to the UK, you have to go UK Dubai or UK Qatar and then Qatar Oman. Oh my goodness, bro. The delay is unreal. Imagine your flight after that wait gets delayed.
0: Yeah.
1: You are sweaty, tired. Oh,
0: goodness
1: man.
0: Gracious. We got Dr. K in the building.
1: The biggest K.
0: He's calling it peasant clothes.

0: class.
1: Peasant class is crazy.
0: Man, that's wild. That's
1: wild. That's what we can afford.
0: He said upper economy is wild. That's rich broke.
1: No, that's like broke, but trying to act rich. He like, said, oh, look at me.
0: Lower economy. Can't afford a house or rent, but I can travel to be homeless somewhere.
1: Facts. Facts.
0: Hey,
1: no,
0: man,
1: facts.
0: We out here.
1: I'm with that. I'm
0: he
1: with
0: said,
1: that.
0: I'm going to see the world.
1: Exactly.
0: You know, Ibn Battuta.
1: Ibn Battuta was a guy.
0: Was he a rich man?
1: No.
0: He just had, he was like, yo, you got a boat?
1: Willpower.
0: I'm hopping on.
1: Let's go.
0: Oh, I got feet? Let's walk.
1: He was a writer and a half, though.
0: Yeah. Oh,
1: he was. A poet.
0: He was like, let me just write about these things that I see.
1: He should write about being poor.
0: Dude, for his time, imagine like, right now, we can see pictures of giraffes and elephants and hippos and chameleons and gorillas, right? We can see them. We live in Oman. In person, we just see goats. We see insects. We see wadi dogs and cats. Maybe camels and oryxes. Things like that. Whatever we have around us, we'll see them. Back in the day, they didn't see nothing.
1: Giraffe, what's that?
0: You just had to describe. You imagine I went somewhere that had a giraffe.
1: Yeah.
0: And I came back on a boat. And I was like, bro, in this place that I was just at.
1: Not gonna believe it, bro.
0: There's this thing. It's yellow.
1: Yeah.
0: Its neck is bigger than your house. Just its neck. It's
1: okay.
0: Taller than your house.
1: Okay.
0: It looks like a camel, but it's got dots on it. Brown dots on it.
1: So it's like a...
0: It has mushrooms for ears, and its tongue is blue.
1: So it's a roller coaster shape.
0: Bro, you'll think I was lying to you.
1: Bro, I think you're lying to me. I don't think giraffes are real now.
0: Stop capping.
1: Back in the day.
0: He's always lying.
1: Stop bamboozling.
0: Yeah.
1: Back in the day, there was more. Yeah, more.
0: Capping. We got a message from Dr. K. He says, Ibn Battuta taught and performed poetry in an economy that valued that to pay his way. It's true.
1: Facts.
0: Back in the day, if you could make two words rhyme.
1: They were like, okay, you are the guy.
0: Okay, Eminem.
1: Slim Shades.
0: Okay. Okay, right.
1: He said, Jadibia, Ehtirafia. Oh, no.
0: My goodness.
1: Oh, no. Who's this guy?
0: Is that a goat in front of me?
1: Is that the guy?
0: The goat?
1: I'm telling you.
0: Goodness, he can make words rhyme?
1: You know,
0: that's crazy.
1: You know, glazing was a term even in the... I'm sorry to cut you off here, but even in the Arab poets' times, glazing was like top tier, bro. Glazing was literally a genre in poetry.
0: Really?
1: Like a king would bring you into his castle. He was like, glaze me, dear peasant.
0: Compliment me.
1: And they would just write a whole poem. Your eyes are beautiful and your face is eccentric.
0: Yes.
1: You are
0: the crown and on his head twinkles like his eyes.
1: Allah.
0: Who is the real jewelry? Him or his ring?
1: And they're like, oh my god, people bars, like, bars.
0: Let's go, bars, fam.
1: And if he doesn't like it, he kills you, so.
0: Yeah, oh, that was rough. Nah, people struggled.
1: Here's a thought, right? Sorry for ADHD.
0: Okay.
1: How many chefs died because the kings had allergies and they thought the chefs were trying
0: poison.
1: To kill them.
0: I saw somebody made this point online.
1: Oh my god.
0: Yeah.
1: Because imagine like you were just lactose intolerant and you got fed milk.
0: The chef was like, he's going to love this.
1: He's going to get excited for this one.
0: I'm going to get promoted today. We found this new ingredient called peanuts. He's going to love this.
1: This peanut butter? Let's go.
0: He brings it in. The king asphyxiates.
1: Yeah, asphyxiates is a great
0: asphyxiates.
1: Word.
0: Asphyxiates. It Come means on. His throat just swells up and suffocates to death. And everyone's like, you are getting promoted.
1: Serve his head.
0: To hell.
1: Man said, I'll take you up there. God's waiting for you upstairs. Go. Yeah. Time to go.
0: Off with your head.
1: Barzakh.
0: Chef, where's the knife you used to cook this thing?
1: Let's with the knife.
0: With the same knife.
1: Not even the butter knife? Crazy work, man.
0: We got Sue in the building.
1: Super.
0: She was saying in economy, she said, I saw someone struggle with the AC. Bro, I always struggle. I just give up eventually.
1: I just sweat.
0: Them little tinies.
1: I know exactly what you're talking about, but I've been there.
0: You gotta like twist it so that it's like... Just
1: looking
0: just
1: at you.
0: Just facing at you.
1: And you just gotta look at it.
0: And you're like, yo, my eyebrow is cold now.
1: My eyebrow's cold!
0: That's the spot, right?
1: Hit the spot right now.
0: just the eyebrow.
1: My eyebrow's freezing!
0: Because you know darn well that thing isn't hitting your whole face.
1: What? Bro,
0: if you want it to hit your nose, you just got to tilt a little.
1: Just tilt a little bit, yeah.
0: It's
1: at some point, you're just going to have cold lips.
0: It's not happening.
1: Crazy work.
0: But yeah, Sue is saying, I realize I'm probably not fun to travel with, or maybe I am fun. I don't know. It depends on the person, but I silent panic on takeoff. I feel like that's normal. Do you know when the plane starts shaking?
1: Oh, yeah.

0: Yeah, it's like, I'm going to crash out.
1: Like, la ilaha illallah.
0: Yeah, when you start saying your ad'iyah.
1: She says, Mom's like, calm down, you're not screaming, but it shows on your face. Well, my sister's like, haha, I should poke you for fun.
0: Oh, I would.
1: Menaces.
0: Bro, one of the worst landings I've ever experienced. I was coming back from Qatar, right? The plane, you know when it was shaking to land, yeah?
1: Mm-hmm.
0: In the middle of the shaking, it tilted like to the side a bit. I think he

0: No, I learned to just be like, if it happens, it happens.
1: If it's meant to be, I'm gonna be on National Geographic,
0: bro,
1: though.
0: Bro, idiot. No, on National Geographic.
1: Have you never seen one of my favorite shows, the plane crashes one, and explains it?
0: Oh, yeah.
1: That we exterminated the black box and found out that the cause was the pilot's contingency.
0: Imagine you don't even make it to that, though.
1: Oh, you don't
0: They're
1: see
0: like,
1: it.
0: That was a boring crash.
1: The
0: crash that Chu died on.
1: If I'm gonna die, at least make it fun.
0: Was so boring that they were like, ignore it.
1: It just didn't happen.
0: Skip it. The one after that is the one that makes the documentary.
1: Even the news didn't even cover it. They're like, yeah, a bunch of people died playing whatever. Only one.
0: They didn't even know.
1: Yo, that's boring.
0: No one knows, bro. They covered it up. Crazy. Blue Cyclone says, so dissing back then was called hijab.
1: Hijab between a poet and a poet, yeah.
0: And it was a mental cause. It was mental because sometimes they would bring up the whole family and the city.
1: Oh, damn.
0: I've heard about this, but you know, actually, let's not talk about that right now because we can get to that.
1: Oh, we can definitely cut through
0: now,
1: that.
0: Now, that's a whole topic that's in itself. We got Mazen and Nubi in the building. He sent a voice message. Hold on.
2: I'll never forget. This has to be eternalized. Who is the jewelry, him or his ring? This famous quote by Dubs. I need to see it on social media.
0: Dude, it's so Arab to be like, how can one moon look at the moon?
1: Allahu Akbar.
0: Oh, you want extra sugar? Put your finger.
1: Allah.
0: Dip your finger.
1: Putting the finger inside the coffee?
0: Oh, yes.
1: Extra sugar.
0: Exactly. How can sugar eat sugar?
1: Allahu Akbar.
0: Arabs, you know, I've seen these. Have you seen those, like, hidden camera Arabic TV shows and whatnot? They play them during like Ramadan and whatnot.
1: Oh my god, yeah, I know exactly which one you're talking about.
0: This person was pretending or something to be like a single lady in a cafe, and this guy just started flirting hardcore. And he was like, yeah, ghazal.
1: He was like, you gazelle. What a flirt.
0: You white oryx.
1: You Charmander.
0: Beautiful camel.
1: You beautiful camel.
0: You could never, like, in English, you can never get away with calling a woman an animal.
1: A camel.
0: You know?
1: Ya thalaba.
0: You gazelle. Goodness gracious.
1: You gazelle. What's that? Imagine you woke up to a woman and say, oh, you gazelle.
0: Gazelle.
1: Never.
0: Yeah, but I feel like it can work in Arabic.
1: Oh, in Arabic, so many things slide, man.
0: How can sukkar eat sukkar?
1: Sukkar.
0: Yeah. But anyways, gang, please feel free to WhatsApp us at 724-422-0007. We're going to go into some songs. We have so much to discuss on this thriving Thursday evening.
1: Come on.
0: But yeah, we'll be back shortly, leaving you right now with a song called Computer Crash by Louis Joseph.

thinking I should arrest her. Hey, I'm thinking I should arrest all night long. She putting me to the test. Got a lot on, I'm trying to take out the rest. Cleaning up my lines, I'm sending them but the best. Hey, girl.

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And no, me, I'm nothing but just smooth. Low seats, I'm setting the right mood. All these other rappers, they talking, they just fool. Hey, I'm talking to just you. You talking to one dude. You rock with one dude. And if I get it right, then I'll turn off the lights soon. Hey, girl, you wanna be my world? Get showered, diamonds, and some pearls. I'm trying to make you my

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3: Yeah, we back for more. With a lot in store. One thing I know for sure is you'll never be bored on 90.4.
4: This is the Sunset Drive. Thank you for tuning in. I'm your host, Yusuf.
5: I'm your co-host, Ahmed, a.k.a. Platowski.
4: And so, sorry, I was about to call you Chase. So,
5: okay, if you want him so bad, then I'll leave.
4: Okay, no one said that.
5: Okay.
4: But, you know. Anyways, moving on swiftly. Just now, actually, I got him a matcha. Because I was like, you know what, let's expand his horizons. I know he's been experimenting with matcha a little bit lately. And I see your face now that you've tried it. You didn't like it, did you?
5: Immediate no. I'm sorry. Thank you so much.
4: Didn't you like about it?
5: It tastes like karak, but with no flavor at all. I hate karak already. Mm-hmm. It tastes just like milk, but with just like, you know, pencils. You know, okay. when you like, you know, the thing inside the pencil, the actual lead.
4: Uh-huh.
5: If you just crunch that down and put it into milk, matcha.
4: You do strike me as someone who would have tried that at some point in his life.
5: I have, yes.
4: Just pencil shavings.
5: Yeah, I have. Yeah. I'm not going to lie to you, I have, by accident.
4: It shows.
5: Yeah. I was trying to lick my finger.
4: You're trying to lick your finger, yeah?
5: What do you mean it shows? Tell me.
4: It just shows, man.
5: And I had, like, pencil shavings on from the sharpener, and I just went into a pencil shaving.
4: So. All right. Oh, I thought you probably just, like...
5: What, bit into a pencil? No, I'm not barbaric, thank you.
4: I mean, it just, you know...
5: Oh, my God, Yusuf, you are special to say the
4: least. I wouldn't judge.
5: Okay.
4: If you did.
5: You did.
4: Anyways, we got a message from Eamon.
5: Come on.
4: Just a
5: hey, man.
4: Miskeen fam.
5: What is that?
4: Just a moment ago, he was like eating in the car after work while listening to the best radio.
5: Mm.
4: And then just now he sent, I just brutally destroyed my dishdasha with red sauce.
5: Oh. Been there, done that. You know what? At least now you've got red sauce and you've got a great radio show that you're listening to.
4: But you know what sucks about that is if you have a long day.
5: Oh, it's the worst.
4: And you're far from home.
5: It's the worst. Shout out Spider-Man.
4: You just gotta take that L everywhere with
5: you. You do, man.
4: It's a visible L anywhere you go.
5: Oh, people can see. It's a red L.
4: People look at you and they're like, this fool.
5: Child.
4: This guy. You can't eat properly.
5: Oh, Google Gaga, you want to be fed?
4: But the thing is it happens to everyone.
5: Oh, my God.
4: It can happen to any person.
5: Literally, bro.
4: Just eat a spaghetti, fam. I'm telling you.
5: Oh, yeah.
4: You won't know.
5: And then you'll just see big patches of orange.
4: All of a sudden.
5: You have dishdasha plus bolognese.
4: Mm-hmm.
5: Come on, bro. Bolognese, dishdasha.
4: Yeah. You know, and it sucks because, you know, what I really hate is when it happens, there's a select few people who'll be like, I want to comment on that.
5: You know what it is? And they comment on it when you think you've cleaned it and no one sees it?
4: They'll be like, the thing is, they know darn well what happened.
5: Yeah.
4: And they'll be like, what happened?
5: Oh.
4: With a little smirk on the what happened
5: there? Explaining it is the worst.
4: It's like, don't
5: also talk. What happened there?
4: Also
5: what was that?
4: Don't talk to me.
5: I would be like, you know what, go find someone.
4: I'm here to do my job.
5: Exactly.
4: And I'm not here to make friends.
5: Even if I have a stain of bolognese on me,
4: yeah,
5: and red sauce on the back of my dishdasha, I'm gonna do my job.
4: We don't need to talk about these things.
5: Exactly.
4: Just tell them it's the new decoration.
5: Oh, the new style.
4: What you know about design?
5: Come on. Man said, drop spaghetti on your dishdasha.
4: You,
5: design.
4: You Yum. Asking me what this is shows me you don't know about fashion.
5: Exactly.
4: So I'm not even going to
5: uncultured.

0: waste my breath.
1: Facts.
0: We got a message from Tarek. Shout out to Tarek.
1: Biggest T.
0: He says, good evening, guys. I love you all. May I request a song from an old soul?
1: I'm gonna
0: find the song and I'll play it for you, Tarek. I know we have it. He says, my favorite radio station, Oman FM.
1: Come on now.
0: Tell me, you feel me?
1: Come on now. The best and the only.
0: You know?
1: The biggest.
0: We got Talal from Jumpstart.
1: T-Dizzle.
0: He says, get more red sauce. Turn the dish dasher red. All red.
1: We go all red.
0: Yeah.
1: Facts.
0: This is the, you know, just go spend a little extra on some maybe ketchup, hot sauce, whatever it was. Some
1: Oh, come on.
0: And be like, yo, this is my style.
1: I'm a walking ketchup packet.
0: It's called tie-dye.
1: Tie-dye.
0: Do you know about it?
1: And the fact that I don't is funny to me.
0: Yeah, tie-dye. It's a colorful thing. Oh. I don't know how to describe it to you.
1: Yeah.
0: But Sue is in the building.
1: Super.
0: She says, that's a first. Shout out to Spider-Man.
1: Oh, get it? Because far from home. I'm telling you, is a good word. I just don't know. My brain lagged. My brain told me enough speaking for today.
0: It's okay. I understand, man. You know, earlier we were talking about those ancient kind of poets and jesters.
1: Yeah, and the way they show love.
0: And what was really interesting about that is actually there was a period of time where a poet or a jester or something could shift a political narrative.
1: Oh.
0: Yeah.
1: How so?
0: They were powerful. Because the words can be used as weapons. You can wage war, and your only weapon is your vocabulary.
1: Your tongue.
0: Mm-hmm.
1: Yeah, problematic that.
0: Yeah.
1: Because you can do it it's out of your control. Like, no one told you to. Your whole nation could go to war because you decided you want to have a thrilling Tuesday.
0: But look, the thing is, right? So if a poet or if it's like even a comedian, right, was out in the streets and the king made a decision. He was like, why is it? They're taxing everybody here. They're even taxing the chickens. And everyone was like, oh, he is taxing the chickens, isn't he? They start laughing at him. They'll be, suddenly, everyone's laughing at the king.
1: Oh, none. Yeah, no, he's gone.
0: There's no respect.
1: He's gone.
0: He's gone. No,
1: if you make
0: anymore.
1: Them laugh at the king.
0: Yeah, that's
1: one.
0: Why kings were ruthless, man. They were like, oh, the poet made fun of me.
1: Bring chickens,
0: in.
1: Yeah?
0: Bring me.
1: Let me talk to him. Let me talk to you.
0: Bring me his head.
1: Not even his body. They said just top half.
0: Or his tongue, whatever it might be. Tongue and hands. He can't write no more poetry. He can't say nothing.
1: That's crazy.
0: Mm-hmm. And this was a thing that would happen throughout history. There's a quote that said, that was like, many a true... This is old English, right?
1: Okay.
0: He goes, many a true word is spoken in jest.
1: Translate that to normal English. Please.
0: So, do you know, in jest, it's like a jester, right? A jest. Do you know what a jester is?
1: Like a clown.
0: Kind of. Yeah. But it's an old school jester.
1: Yeah.
0: Kings would specifically hire jesters to come and just entertain. Yeah. They didn't have social media. They didn't have Instagram.
1: It wasn't scrolling reels.
0: They didn't have Snapchat. They didn't have TV. There was no World Cup happening during these times.
1: Yeah.
0: So they're like, oh, while I'm sipping my tea and having my dinner.
1: And grapes.
0: Bring the funny man in.
1: Bring the funny man.
0: Bring the funny man and let him make jokes. And so he would just kind of, he would hop in, he would dance, he would freestyle a couple words, make things rhyme. You know, when things rhyme.
1: Oh, everything's there. Yeah.
0: When things rhyme, it's a good time.
1: Yeah. Ooh, yeah, I see what he did there, Jester. I see what he did there.
0: So they would go in and they would just say random funny things. Man, these jesters got paid.
1: They got paid.
0: Ooh.
1: Dave Chappelle would have been a billionaire.
0: They were part of the political, like, eventually they started to have a role in the political landscape because the things they said echoed. People remember rhymes. And like, if you say anything at night when you sleep, you will see sheep, right? If you just say that,
1: there we go,
0: people be like, you know what that guy is a bar, you know what's sleep and sheep,
1: yo,
0: yeah, spin, and they would just travel because people didn't have stuff to talk about back then.
1: Yeah, you know who would love this, my friend Eric. Yeah, Eric,
0: like, you know,
1: he said sleep and sheep,
0: you know, he was like, when things sleep, think about it, it's deep. And then it's like, it's deep because when sleep and sheep,
1: and then the fall is steep,
0: so this thing would happen, and then it would just spread across the land. So if you can make something sound good and turn something into like a chant or a song, everyone was singing it. And people would believe what they heard. And so it was a very, very thing. So like, a poet could shape your reputation.
1: Oh, that's crazy.
0: Basically, you didn't want to be enemies with a poet.
1: Oh, because they would diss you. And people would remember.
0: Back in the day?
1: Yo.
0: Man, they would diss it. You thought Drake and Kendrick Lamar.
1: Kendrick did not take a feather out of their book.
0: Man,
1: was it feather out of their book or feather out their...
0: page.
1: A page out there. You know what it is? Sometimes

0: make mistakes, which
1: it's
0: is okay.
1: You're human.
0: Come on.
1: You're human. It's happened. We're used to it here on the Sunset Drive.
0: What do you mean?
1: But somebody said, basically, like, if you had a poem written about you, you were immortalized.
0: You're done.
1: It's the same. No, immortalized in a good way sometimes.
0: So you could be, like, if it's good.
1: So
0: if it's like...
1: Yeah, if like back in the day, I was like, man, this guy named Ahmed,
0: even though
1: his mind was so random, he was still extremely handsome.
0: That's a good one.
1: 7,000 years from now, they'd be like, you know, back in 2026, there was a guy named Ahmed. He was random.
0: But he was handsome.
1: Yeah. You know, the type of guy you wrote poems about.
0: Oh, my God.
1: You know what I mean?
0: The dream.
1: Yeah. I think the interesting thing with all of this is that words have so much power because they're our main, first of all, our main form of expression as human beings.
0: True.
1: And it's how information is shared. Generally, you know, you could say something happened and... Back in the day, it would just take a couple of messengers or some rumors to spread, and then the city next door suddenly knew about it.
0: Yeah.
1: You know,
0: that was the case with... Sorry for cutting you off there. That was also the case with the Hilal, seeing the Hilal for Ramadan.
1: Mm-hmm.
0: So they're like, oh, Eid is tomorrow because this guy saw the Hilal. And that spreads and it spreads and spreads, and they see the Hilal the next day. Mm-hmm. So it's like... Now what?
1: Yeah.
0: Yeah, so the word spreads very quickly.
1: Yeah, exactly.
0: But and imagine, poets have like a... You know?
1: Imagine there was like... a war that happened, right? And then the poet who left the war, he was like, have you heard about that guy, Ahmed?
0: Mm.
1: After the way he fought, they're calling him the Lion of the East.
0: Come on.
1: I said the Sharq. Yum. The Lion of the East. And everyone's like, the Lion. So everywhere you walk, they're like, oh my God, that's the one. That's the Lion of the East.
0: Oh my God, I want him so bad. They'll be saying that.
1: That's what. But then... Imagine the poet after the war, they were like, you know, that guy Ahmed, he's now known as the coward who fled.
0: Why do you need Ahmed like that?
1: The coward who fled.
0: Oh,
1: and then everywhere you walk in,
0: that's the coward who fled. As soon as he bled, he fled. Yuck.
1: Yeah.
0: I don't want him no more.
1: So that's the thing is that, like, history would, like, all of history. Is written by the storytellers.
0: It's dictated in their hands.
1: It's the storytellers who inform us of what happened. And it's a really cool thing. You know what I mean? Why are you on your phone right now?
0: No, I'm just...
1: I got distracted.
0: No, because I...
1: Nah.
0: Why do you do this, my brain?
1: Dear listener, please WhatsApp us at 724-42-007 if you feel like you have anything to say. Sue was like, you know something, though? Feather out of the book can be a metaphor about taking a writer away from his writing, because
0: and that's what I was trying to say.
1: Yeah.
0: And this is the thing, when people understand me, when people on the same wavelength as me, I like it when people understand.
1: Tell them.
0: You have to understand.
1: Yeah.
0: Thank you, because you write with a feather. You remember when you used to write in the feather back when you were 12? Back when it, like, 1762.
1: Yeah.
0: When you used to write with a feather.
1: For those who don't know, he's making a joke that I'm old. That's what he's saying.
0: I think people got it. When you explain it, it makes my joke look lame.
1: I'm just saying, okay? For those who don't know, he's calling me old in the best way that he can. God bless his soul.
0: Don't try being nice to me, because now I feel bad for calling you old.
1: Come on, everyone. Let's be proud of him. Send me laughing emojis if you found it funny.
0: Oh, please. You are the worst person ever. Because
1: laughing and clap emojis, please.
0: I feel bad.
1: Let's be proud of him for his hilarious joke. He's the funny guy.
0: Yeah. You are a witty one, aren't you?
1: Funny guy.
0: You are a witty one, aren't you?
1: But hit us up at 724-42-007. We're going to go into some songs and we'll be back shortly.
2: I'm running on no sleep. I think I might be losing my mind slowly. And I wish I knew.

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1: Yeah, we back for more. With a lot in store. One thing I know for sure is you'll never be bored on 90.4.
2: This is the Sunset Drive. Thank you for tuning in. I'm your host, Yusuf.
3: I'm your co-host, Ahmed, aka The Jester.
2: Wait, why did you suddenly get sad?
3: No, because I know what you're going to say. Come on, just say
2: it. What was I going to say? I wasn't going to say anything.
3: Okay, fine. I'm your co-host, Ahmed, aka Plutowski.
2: The Broski.
3: Yes, sir.
2: Always so happy to have you here on the show. Somebody made a joke yesterday. What was it? I think it was Sue. Sue, what was the joke you made about, like, you called me and friends? She called me and friends. She was like, I'm the friend. So what was the joke? I can't find it right now. But
3: how does it feel now, being called friends?
2: I think she said it in a funny way, so I was cool with it. I was like, yeah, I am friends in the situation. Also, being a friend is not a bad thing.
3: Yeah, I know.
2: I like the word friend in general. Like, you know, when people, they'll be like, hey, friend. I feel more connected to them than when they say bro.
3: I like bro. I like bro.
2: Bro is cool, but everyone says bro.
3: Yeah.
2: Anyone can say bro.
3: Yeah.
2: The Talabat driver, sometimes he comes, he was like,
3: Salaam alaikum, bro.
2: Yeah, bro. You know what I mean? So it's cool. But when they say Salaam alaikum, friend.
3: Oh, that, I feel like that's,
2: I'm like, that's
3: you,
2: that's
3: my homie.
2: Guy.
3: You my homie, right?
2: I would fight someone for you.
3: Yeah.
2: You know? I would jump in.
3: Yeah, if I saw.
2: If it was like 3v1,
3: I would jump in. Yeah.
2: I would jump in.
3: I would be like, myself.
2: That's my friend.
3: That's my friend.
2: You know what I mean? That's what I'm talking about.
4: Can I add something?
2: Oh.
3: Yes.
4: My friend is the bro form of I love you. From guy to guy.
3: Oh.
4: This is my friend.
2: This is my friend.
3: That's true. If you introduce him, that's my friend.
2: That's my good friend right
3: because
2: there.
3: I usually be like, that's my dog. That's my boy. That's my bro.
2: And also, let's be real here. Bro is deceptive.
3: Go on.
2: It's low-key a disguise sometimes when you don't remember someone's name.
3: Oh, that's bro.
2: Yeah, you could be like, oh, what's good, bro?
3: Yeah, when you don't know what their name.
2: Because you know the person. You know that you're like, look, you had a good time. You don't remember their name.
3: Oh, been
2: you
3: there.
2: Could just say bro.
3: Been there.
2: My guy.
3: My guy's a ring.
2: Long time.
3: Yeah.
2: So that's why bro isn't always as connecting as it could be. Because anyone can
3: my
2: say
3: my friend
2: bro.
3: Is I love you for boys.
2: My
3: that's
2: friend.
3: Crazy.
2: This is my good friend right
3: This
2: here.
3: Is my good friend right
2: This is my bro. If it's like, this is my bro, it's like, yeah, it kind of works.
3: Shout out to my friends, man.
2: Yeah,
3: shout out to my friends. Shout out, Yusuf.
2: But Sue is in the bill. She was laughing. She found
3: that back.
2: Dude, she found your joke so funny. When you said when I was 12 and 1738, she laughed, bro.
3: 1738.
2: Bro, she sent so many laughing emojis.
3: Thank you, Sue, for supporting me in my jester career.
2: Like, you are hilarious.
3: I know you mean that sarcastically.
2: I don't. Anyways, Jack Winter says, he sent a bunch of laughing emojis. He's like, hey, hi, Sunset fam. Hope all is good. Hope all is good with you too. Jack Winter in the
3: best
2: building.
3: Best name ever, bro.
2: He says, nice one, Ahmed, but don't make old jokes again. Dot, dot, dot. He threatened you.
3: He said, it's not a threat. It's a he promise. Said, if you make another
2: dot,
3: joke,
2: dot, dot.
3: Watch yourself.
2: And, yeah, proper. He was like, don't make old jokes again.
3: Crazy.
2: He got so serious.
3: He was upset.
2: Let's be real. You don't want to mess with somebody.

0: whose name is Jacket Winter.
1: Yo, he said the cold is coming to
0: you. It's coming.
1: Yo.
0: Winter is coming. That's his name.
1: Shout out Game of Thrones now.
0: Jacket Winter.
1: Come on.
0: It's coming to you.
1: Jacket Winter.
0: Jack.
1: Okay, I don't want the cold, man. I don't want to breathe.
0: Exactly. But gang, we're going to be back in a little bit. We have to take a little break in preparation for the 5 p.m. news, so stay tuned for that if you'd like to be updated on what's happening locally, regionally, and internationally. We're going to have some very interesting conversations today. I actually have a lot to say about the World Cup and what's going on. Have you been keeping up?
1: I have been a little bit, yeah.
0: Okay, cool.
1: So I do want to hear what you have to say about
0: it. There's some things that
1: spice?
0: I would like, not necessarily, but it's just, you know, to talk about what's going on.
1: Okay.
0: You know what I mean? So we're going to do that. But if you want to WhatsApp, if you want to chit-chat with us. Oh, Thodic, you had a song request. I need to get to that.
1: Yes.
0: Okay, so we're going to get to that. He's requesting Frank Sinatra, New York, New York. Classic song, by the way. Love that song.
1: Let's hear it.
0: So we're going to get it, inshallah. But hit us up, dear listener, 724-422-007. We're going to go into some music. I'm going to play New York, New York as soon as I find it, inshallah, just for you, Thodic. And we'll be back shortly after the 5 p.m. news.
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Good evening, Oman. 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This is the 5 p.m. News Bulletin. We begin with the headlines. His Majesty the Sultan greets the President of the Republic of Belarus on his country's National Day. His Highness Sayyid Bilal bin Haytham Al Saeed patronizes the conclusion of the Murtakiz program to enhance the capabilities of heads and directors of offices of heads of government units. And His Excellency the Foreign Minister and his counterpart in the United Kingdom affirm in a meeting in London the strengthening of de-escalation efforts and dialogue to achieve peace and safeguard the security and safety of maritime navigation. Those are the headlines. Now for the news in detail. His Majesty Sultan Haytham bin Tariq sent a cable of greetings to His Excellency President Alexander Lukashenko of the Republic of Belarus on the occasion of his country's National Day. His Highness Sayyid bin Arab bin Haytham bin Tariq Al Saeed, Minister of State and Governor of Muscat, patronized the conclusion of the Murtakiz program, designed to enhance the capabilities of heads and directors of offices of heads of government units. The program comes as part of the Royal Academy of Management's efforts to strengthen the government leadership ecosystem and enhance institutional performance in line with the objectives of Oman Vision 2040. It seeks to empower heads and directors of offices of heads of government units as key partners in supporting leaders

facilitating decision-making and promoting institutional integration. His Excellency Sayyid Badr bin Hamad al-Busaidi, Foreign Minister, met with Her Excellency Yvette Cooper, UK Secretary of State for Foreign, Commonwealth and Development Affairs, at the headquarters of the Foreign, Commonwealth and Development Office in London. The meeting reaffirmed the strength of the strategic partnership between the two friendly countries and the commitment to further consolidating and expanding cooperation across the political, economic, cultural, and scientific fields. The two sides also exchanged views on the latest regional developments and reviewed means of advancing preventative diplomacy and strengthening coordination and consensus to contain regional risks, promote de-escalation and dialogue, preserve peace, safeguard maritime security and safety, and ensure the uninterrupted flow of supply chains and the international trade in accordance with international law. The two ministers underscored the importance of building on the well-established partnership and the mutual trust and respect shared by the two countries, while continuing coordination on issues of common interest in a manner that enhances constructive cooperation and supports regional and international stability. The Sultanate of Oman reaffirmed its steadfast policy of condemning terrorism in all its forms and manifestations, regardless of its causes or justifications. This is in line with its commitment to the purposes and principles of the United Nations Charter aimed at maintaining international peace and security. This came in the statement delivered by His Excellency Ambassador Omar bin Saeed Al-Kathiri, permanent representative of the Sultanate of Oman to the United Nations in New York, during the 4th United Nations Counterterrorism Week held at the UN headquarters in New York. The Sultanate of Oman stressed that terrorism is a global challenge that can only be addressed through constructive international cooperation. It emphasized that resolving political conflicts and international crises, achieving international justice without selectivity, promoting the values of tolerance and coexistence, and combating hate speech and extremism reflect the internationally agreed approach to confronting this serious threat. The Sultanate of Oman also welcomed the adoption by the United Nations General Assembly of the 9th review of the United Nations Global Counter-Terrorism Strategy. Sora Referral Hospital organized the first national conference on obstetrics and gynecology, highlighting the latest scientific developments in the diagnosis and treatment of obstetric and gynecological conditions. The conference features scientific lectures and panel discussions delivered by a distinguished group of experts and consultants. It is accompanied by an exhibition of pharmaceutical companies showcasing the latest medical products and equipment in the field. Oman Air celebrated the launch of 5 international routes connecting Muscat with Abu Dhabi, Singapore, Sochi, and Tashkent, in addition to a route linking Salalah with Dubai. With the launch of the new services, Oman Air's network has expanded to 49 destinations worldwide. Meanwhile, Salam Air will operate its first direct flight between Muscat and Medan in Indonesia. That will be tomorrow, Friday, marking the airline's first scheduled service to the Republic of Indonesia. The new service will operate twice weekly using Airbus aircraft, offering passengers a convenient and affordable travel option between Muscat and Medan. The new route is expected to strengthen the growing economic, tourism, and cultural ties between the Sultanate of Oman and the Republic of Indonesia, while providing travelers with a direct and convenient service at competitive rates. The Oman Chamber of Commerce and Industry, OCCI, represented by its franchise center, participated in the Egyptian-Saudi International Franchise Exhibition held in Cairo. During its participation, the chamber showcased franchise opportunities for 2 Omani brands. It also held a series of meetings with organizations supporting the franchise sector and participating investors to discuss opportunities for cooperation, exchanging expertise, and highlighting the Sultanate of Oman's investment and entrepreneurship advantages. The meeting also introduced the services provided by the Franchise Center to support Omani companies and brands. The Ruwad Oman program offers more than 100 scholarships to outstanding grade 11 students to pursue their studies at leading international universities. It's implemented by Takatuf Oman, a subsidiary of the Oman Investment Authority. The program seeks to prepare a new generation

qualified national talents capable of addressing future challenges. Lastly, the Oman Medical Specialty Board organized a community awareness event on organ donation under the theme, Give the Gift of Life, to encourage members of the public to register as organ donors. The event aimed to raise awareness of the concept of organ donation, the medical and legal criteria governing the donation process, and the registration procedures. An accompanying exhibition featured a number of awareness booths highlighting the organs and tissues that can be donated, in addition to providing information on medical care before, during, and after transplantation, as well as the importance of physical and psychological rehabilitation for recipients and the mechanisms for registering in the organ donation system. This was the news in detail. Now it's more, the headlines. His Majesty the Sultan greets the President of the Republic of Belarus on his country's National Day. His Highness Sayyid bin Arab bin Haytham Al Saeed patronizes the conclusion of the Murtakiz program to enhance the capabilities of heads and directors of offices of heads of government units. And His Excellency the Foreign Minister and his counterpart in the United Kingdom affirm in a meeting in London the strengthening of de-escalation efforts and dialogue to achieve peace and safeguard the security and safety of maritime navigation. This was the 5 p.m. News Bulletin on 90.4 Oman FM. The next News Bulletin will be at 9 p.m. And for now, we return to the Sunset Drive with Yusuf Al-Tai and Ahmed Al-Zahabi.

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1: Yeah, we back for more with a lot in store. One thing I know for sure is you'll never be bored on 90.4.

0: We are back as promised after the 5 p.m. news. I'm your host, Yusuf.
1: And I'm your co-host, Ahmed K. Blatowski.
0: And this is...
1: The Sunset Drive.
0: You feel me?
1: Yes,
0: so,
1: sir.
0: Bro, have you been watching the World Cup?
1: Now, have I been watching the World Cup? Yes, I have.
0: Have you been watching the matches in full?
1: And that's a good question, because you think I'm watching them in full. I don't have any time.
0: I get you.
1: So, yeah,
0: I haven't been watching them in full.
1: Shout out Todd, though. You put me on to Todd.
0: Bro, you know why it's good? It's because...
1: It doesn't tell you.
0: They don't tell you who wins.
1: You get excited.
0: You get to watch just a compressed version of the match.
1: And you think all the clips are going to be goals, but then they're like, oh, is this one going to be a goal? No. This one's just a great
0: chance. They know how to build it.
1: Yeah, they build
0: suspense.
1: Although,
0: you know that something's going to happen each time.
1: Yeah.
0: So, like, if they show, for example, you're watching Morocco versus Netherlands, and you don't know what happens... They'll show a corner on one side. You're like, this is going to be a goal.
1: It's going to be a goal.
0: Something's going to happen. All I know is something's happening.
1: Yeah, but then it's a great save.
0: It was worthy of being in the clip.
1: Yeah.
0: So
1: something happened.
0: Shout out, man. Shout out, Todd. It's T-O-D on YouTube, by the way.
1: The biggest.
0: It's where I'm keeping up with the World Cup because I'm not always watching the full matches. I only watched... the first full match I watched was last night.
1: Huh? What was it?
0: England versus Congo.
1: Harry Kane, you know. Harry Kane did his
0: once. Were you rooting for England?
1: Come on, that's my hometown.
0: No, it isn't. Mosana.
1: Now, if Mosana was in the World Cup, it's different. Yeah. I'd be there rioting
0: be
1: in the
0: right
1: state.
0: With a flag. Does Mosana have a flag?
1: And that's the good thing about Mosana. No, but like, Oman in general, if Mosana is in any sort of competition, even like FIFA Club World Cup, oh my god, I would be rioting because that's my home city.
0: You know?
1: Come on, man.
0: But yeah, so it was the first match that I watched. Can I be 100% real about something?
1: Yeah, tell me. Warren?
0: I was rooting for Congo.
1: Oh.
0: You know why?
1: Why?
0: Because I just want anybody other than Europe or South America.
1: I'm telling you, it gets to a point. I want Morocco to win.
0: Morocco.
1: They're spicy.
0: They got a chance.
1: They're a really scary team.
0: Ooh, boy. Yeah. Man, you know, the thing is, with these things, I try not to get my hopes too high.
1: It'll be crushed at some point.
0: Let me tell you something about football.
1: Yeah.
0: It's devastating sometimes.
1: Oh, man. When your team loses.
0: Gosh, if you put too much heart.
1: Because you invest.
0: Bro, if your heart is really in the game and you're really rooting for one side, I don't know how you football fans do it. Football is a toxic relationship.
1: It is a very toxic relationship.
0: Because it'll just keep you pulling. You're just...
1: It's a push and pull.
0: Bro, the highs are high.
1: So high.
0: Bro, you up in the heavens.
1: Bro?
0: With the highs. The lows?
1: Horrendous.
0: Core of the earth.
1: Horrendous.
0: Core of the
1: earth.
0: Bro,
1: imagine...
0: You see it. You see it in every match because the... Bless those camera people.
1: Oh,
0: they will show the audience.
1: Bro, and the audience
0: they don't care. I would be so ashamed if I was in the audience.
1: No, just like, oh, no.
0: And then Oman was losing.
1: And they showed me.
0: And I was like, I was just crying. And they don't just show them crying.
1: They stay there.
0: They show them crying, zoomed in slow motion.
1: Oh, no, I hate that. In the replay.
0: You see this. You see the tears coming
1: in the replay.
0: Like, yeah.
1: You know what happened last World Cup? You know when Morocco knocked out Portugal, right?
0: Uh-huh.
1: And that little girl was like, oh, Ronaldo, the airport is over there. Next round, Morocco's done.
0: Mm.
1: Like, I'm telling you, the brutal game. You get so excited.
0: Yeah.
1: We win. Ah, we lose.
0: Yeah.
1: But today, I'm going to watch my first full game.
0: Which game?
1: Portugal and
0: Côte d'Ivoire.
1: Croatia.
0: Croatia.
1: My tongue just told me
0: to
1: stop.
0: Oh, yeah. Côte d'Ivoire is out of here.
1: Côte d'Ivoire is...
0: Côte,

0: Beyond out.
1: Côte d'Ivoire, is that what
0: Côte
1: it is?
0: Côte d'Ivoire, yeah, رأس العاج.
1: Côte d'Ivoire.
0: Côte d'Ivoire.
1: The Ivory Coast.
0: Come on.
1: Ivory Coast.
0: That's where Drogba's from.
1: Oh, you know, yeah, Drogba? I remember Drogba.
0: Yeah, he used to play for Chelsea.
1: Nah, he did his thing back in the day.
0: He has no clue who Drogba is.
1: Well, I do. He's, okay. That's my generation. Okay, what are you talking
0: okay,
1: about?
0: Okay, okay.
1: You were like 6 when he was playing.
0: And I was still watching football.
1: Yeah, so that's what I'm saying, though, is I know my Drogba.
0: Okay, I know my Drogba. It's funny. Yeah. Yaya Toure. Do you know Yaya Toure?
1: No, no. But I remember there was a guy named Ito.
0: Ito! Nelson Ito, or whatever his name is. Nelson Ito or something like that.
1: He played for Cameroon.
0: Yeah, Cameroon striker. Yeah, he's an icon in FIFA. Yeah, that's why I know him.
1: He did his thing.
0: Come on.
1: Back in the day.
0: Deserve.
1: But, yeah, so last night we were watching. Man, Harry Kane did his thing.
0: Yeah, Congo scored Harry first, Kane, though.
1: Yeah, they did. And I was watching like, ho.
0: Now we got a match.
1: Now we're watching this. We're staying here. I was here because I was reading the 9 p.m. news last night.
0: Yeah.
1: And so we got a TV in this room, and I was like, oh, I'm staying, fam.
0: Oh, yeah, we're watching.
1: I don't care, man. I'm be home at 10:30 tonight.
0: Yes, sir.
1: You feel me? But, yeah, then the UK won, and I was like, cool. Good for y'all.
0: Whatever. Go drink your tea.
1: I know y'all have this, like, it's coming home.
0: Oh, yeah.
1: So funny, too.
0: They're bringing it home.
1: Man, home is so funny.
0: They are, though. It's because, you know, the British started football. The British are the inventors of football, the sport.
1: I mean, yeah, probably the sport we know today. They put rules
0: football,
1: and...
0: Yeah, football is started by...
1: Just home. It's, I don't know why.
0: Because it's so home funny. To football, no? Bring it home. We have the strongest league.
1: It's coming
0: Premier
1: home.
0: League.
1: It's coming home.
0: Which, ironically, is a bar in a song that's unreleased.
1: Why y'all trying to force it to come home? He obviously doesn't want to come home. He been out of here for so long.
0: Clearly.
1: Yeah, y'all just like, he's coming home, he's going.
0: No, he's not. No, he's not. It's been years. He's not even
1: seen
0: home.
1: He loves Argentina.
0: Oh, Argentina's his place. He loves the Latin community.
1: Argentina's home right now, technically.
0: Yeah.
1: We got Talal in the building.
0: Biggest T.
1: Oh, he should send something serious.
0: What?
1: He just sent me a thing. It says, former Barcelona player Samuel Ito faces criminal charges.
0: Oh.
1: Whew.
0: Okay.
1: What's the tea?
0: Fill us in.
1: What is
0: fill
1: the tea? I'm clicking
0: in,
1: on it
0: like
1: right
0: a tea
1: now.
0: Cup.
1: I'm clicking on it.
0: Come
1: right
0: on.
1: Now. Well, what did he do?
0: Shout out our boy Eto. What do you?
1: Okay,
0: we don't want to shout him out.
1: He's facing serious allegations of corruption. Man, I hate these websites because
0: corruption.
1: While you're reading
0: advert
1: the
0: box.
1: Advertisements move everything around.
0: Yeah.
1: And I'm like, yeah, allegation. Nissan.
0: What are we doing? Allegations of corruption, Nissan.
1: Yeah, I'll be like, allegations of Colgate.
0: Here's toothbrush advertisement is on a website for Nelson Ito.
1: Man, so okay, so he's facing serious allegations of corruption, match fixing, and misappropriation of funds as president of the Cameroonian Football Federation.
0: Oh, he is president of the Cameroon Football Federation.
1: Honestly, I feel like since he did that, though, where's Cameroon?
0: Come on.
1: Where they been?
0: Yeah, where they at? Not in the World Cup.
1: Okay, so he is one of the most iconic strikers in history. He played for Barcelona, Inter Milan, and the Cameroon national team.
0: He was amazing.
1: But yeah, apparently there's some corruption. There's accusations of corruption and match fixing to tax fraud and conflicts of interest. Yeah, I don't know. I feel like I don't like him
0: when you
1: more.
0: start
1: I've already turned against him.
0: Yeah, I'm not a fan.
1: In my head I was like, that guy's a legend.
0: Yeah, no,
1: I remember
0: not
1: like one clip of him shooting the ball from outside the penalty box
0: and that's it.
1: He kicked it and then he scored and I was like,
0: yeah,
1: he's that guy.
0: Yeah,
1: he's that guy.
0: Do you know Wayne Rooney?
1: Of course.
0: English striker.
1: Yeah, he played recently
0: in like a match for hope or something like that.
1: It was like an old people match.
0: Yeah, bro,
1: he played though.
0: That guy is literally my icon.
1: He did his thing.
0: I'm a Manchester United fan and that guy's literally an icon to
1: bro,
0: Manchester United.
1: I think
0: United.
1: he like, you know, mashallah, he put on a bit.
0: Oh, he did put on weight.
1: Yeah,
0: he's a dad now.
1: He been getting them fish and chips.
0: Oh yeah, he's cranking
1: UK,
0: fish and chips.
1: You know what
0: the
1: else
0: the oil
1: some haggis.
0: Okay, haggis is up north. That's Scotland. But like a Sunday roast. Yeah.
1: But whatever he'd been eating, it definitely helped him on the field. He was running. I was
0: bro?
1: Like, yo, this big guy can move.
0: No,
1: mashallah.
0: He is, bro. One time he scored a bicycle kick. Legendary. Pushcast award immediately. Like the goal of the year, man.
1: Oh, whoa. Talal is, you know what Talal is today?
0: What?
1: He's the bearer of bad news.
0: Oh.
1: He said Wayne Rooney is also facing trafficking charges.
0: Oh my goodness. Now I can't even like my own guy.
1: He's trafficking balls into the goal. That's what he's doing. That's what he said. That's what Talal said.
0: Trafficking balls into the goal.
1: Into
0: is
1: the
0: crazy.
1: Goal. Said, come here.
0: No. What a shooter he is, though.
1: No, he's been doing his

0: Yeah, he's been the doing fact that thing. You can withstand the time of Cristiano Ronaldo, like Cristiano Ronaldo was in Manchester United when Rooney was there.
1: Yeah, bro,
0: and he was still.
1: Can I tell you? So yesterday I was telling my wife, I was like, "Yeah, I stayed to watch the England match." Mm. And when I got home, she was like, "Oh, was Lampard playing? What about Gerrard?"
0: Gerrard and Lampard are older than my dad. No, like, I remember Steven.
1: She's been out of here.
0: No, she's been out of the picture.
1: She hasn't been paying attention. To football.
0: I remember when Steven Gerrard retired. He was in Liverpool. Bro, he is a midfielder. Yeah. I can trust him with my life. Because if you trust him with midfield, I know what's passing through. Uh-huh. Gerrard was the guy in midfield.
1: Yeah. Gerrard, I remember he has some iconic shots. I heard this argument that the UK, the British team, has never had the best lineup. Like, they always had really good players, but they were always in the same era as much better players.
0: Oh, sadly, you know.
1: So they were never like the best in the world at any time, because at the time when they had their best, world had their best.
0: France, Thierry Henry. We had amazing. We had Barnes. We had there's this guy called Barnes, left winger, phenomenal. Yeah. But then you're competing with Thierry Henry. You can't.
1: You had people like Ibrahimovic.
0: Oh man, Zlatan Ibrahimovic is arrogant, but he is for a reason.
1: Bro, he did his thing.
0: For a reason.
1: No one has ever bicycle kicked from the midfield and scored like he did.
0: That goal is phenomenal.
1: Insane.
0: Some luck, but phenomenal. You know, there's a midfielder. The thing is,
1: it took a little bit of courageousness.
0: You have to be courageous.
1: Let me just be real. To do something like that, you have to be audacious.
0: You have to just... Are you using big words back to back now? What are we doing? I know both of them. Yeah. Audacious is like have audacity. Courageous is like just rampant or just go for it. Yeah.
1: Very similar. Yeah.
0: But
1: brave.
0: Like, I feel for... the UK or the English team, to be specific, because the Scotland team is different. Scotland team is not the best, but the England team had like Steven Gerrard, who's an icon, Frank Lampard, icon, but then Spain had Andres Iniesta.
1: Brazil, they just mugged everyone.
0: No, Brazil is just better than every team every time.
1: They were character maxing.
0: Bro?
1: To the core. They had Ronaldinho, Ronaldo.
0: Neymar, Ronaldinho, Ronaldo?
1: They had some guy named Kaká.
0: Oh my God, Kaká. He's a cam and a striker. What a player. He played in Real Madrid. I had a shirt of him, and when I go outside, everyone's like, "Oh my God, you're in Kaká, you're in Kaká." Yeah, so that was fun, man. Shout out Kaká, man. What a player.
1: He did his thing.
0: What a player.
1: He was out here. Oh, and that's the thing, like, these guys were just constantly mogging
0: better
1: UK players.
0: Just better, man.
1: And the UK, like, they were good, man.
0: They were really good.
1: They had their things going.
0: Bro, Joe Hart, they had a keeper.
1: Bro, who was that one tall dude?
0: Peter Crouch is a legend.
1: He's
0: tree. 6'7".
1: He was a whole palm tree.
0: He is 6'7".
1: Yeah, mashallah.
0: Sensation.
1: You better hope that there's no corner shots.
0: Yo!
1: Because ain't no one getting a header past him.
0: Once he jumps, he's 8 feet. What are you doing for that?
1: When he crouches, he's 6'1".
0: He crouches, and he's taller than you. That's crazy.
1: You know, so Talas, he just messaged in. He's saying something that actually I heard about only on social media. Mm-hmm. That I'm going to call him Kaká, like you did.
0: Okay.
1: Kaká, because I don't like the other version.
0: Kaká.
1: the other pronunciation of his name. Mm-hmm. He says Kaká's wife broke up with him because he was too perfect. I heard about this being a thing. They're like, yo, I don't have enough drama in my life. And he's just too kind. I'm bored. That's what it is. I've heard a lot of women just get bored when their man is just like good, no trauma.
0: I'm just gonna abstain.
1: No toxicity.
0: I'm gonna abstain my opinion because what I'm gonna say is not gonna be nice.
1: Abstain. Nice.
0: Come on now. I'm restraining myself from saying what I wanna say just to keep the peace.
1: Apparently, Talal is also saying she was at his recent wedding. Bro, Talal, are you in the building? If you're here, come join us.
0: Please.
1: You got some good opinions and good contributions to
0: Here's my thing. She left him because he was.
1: It's too good.
0: This is gonna start upsetting me now. But she left him because he was too good. What do you expect to find? Is there better? If you found perfect, you're like, no, I don't want that.
1: Dude, some people, right? I'm not gonna say anything about his wife because I don't know. I don't know about Kaká's wife, right? But like, all I know is that there are actually people out there who grow up in very toxic households where like maybe the dad or the mom were toxic towards each other or towards the kids, and there was a lot of chaos and drama and conflict and turmoil in the household. So when they get into a healthy relationship where there's none of that, there's no chaos, there's no manipulation, there's no sadness, conflict, friction, all of that stuff, they suddenly

0: they feel like something's wrong.
1: Mm.
0: And they're like, this is not right.
1: Yeah, you're definitely doing something behind my back.
0: Yeah, or like whatever it might be, they just get bored. They're like, this isn't love.
1: Mm.
0: There's no love in this because there's no extreme emotions.
1: Yeah, I don't want peace, I want problems.
0: Yeah, exactly. So that could have been what happened, but I don't know. I'm not sure. But either way, man, I know we're dragging a little bit. But I wanted to talk about some of the matches. So did you watch any of the matches last night?
1: Last night, no.
0: So last night we had, technically this morning, we had the UK, England versus Congo, yes. Democratic Republic. Democratic and right Republic. Now it's serious because it's the knockout stage.
1: Yeah, you lose,
0: if
1: you go.
0: It's literally go big or go home.
1: Exactly. You have to perform.
0: Yeah, dude. And the final seconds of a match, wallah, I don't know what it is. My heart just feels like it's empty now.
1: Tense.
0: You know, bro. That feeling where it's just
1: it's waiting for a feeling. Like it's waiting.
0: And then you feel a bit for the losers.
1: The Brazilian game, Brazil with Japan, I felt the same way because at the end it was like,
0: man, I wanted Japan.
1: So win. Last second, it was like, oh, you know, like everything just happened very last second. It was scary, man.
0: Yeah, man. And so, so last night we had England versus the Democratic Republic of Congo.
1: Mm-hmm.
0: So now, and we also had Bosnia versus Senegal.
1: Oh, Senegal got taken out.
0: They got kicked out.
1: So sad, man. I wanted to see Sadio Mane a little bit, you know, like.
0: Bro, I wanted to just see Senegal.
1: Yeah.
0: In the matches.
1: Shout out the African teams, man. We're doing good.
0: Bosnia did their thing.
1: Come on, man.
0: They did their thing, you know. Like, I wasn't voting for them, but they, you know.
1: They did their thing, fair. It was a close match. No, it was 3-2.
0: Bosnia versus. Let me just. Be sure. No, it was Bosnia versus USA and Belgium versus Senegal.
1: Oh yeah, Belgium takes Senegal out any
0: dude
1: day.
0: Belgium, what, didn't they score just like two goals in the like a span of 3 minutes, 85 and 88?
1: Bro, they made a comeback and a half.
0: Wasn't that what happened?
1: I'm not sure, honestly. I didn't watch the game, but I knew that Senegal was up and then everything went wrong.
0: It was like a last second win.
1: Yeah, everything went wrong.
0: And I was like, yeah. Woo.
1: But then Belgium has Kevin De Bruyne. They have like Courtois, which is like arguably the best goalkeeper in the world. They have Lukaku. They have really good players. Yeah, it's hard to compete with them. But did the USA go through?
0: The USA went against Bosnia.
1: Did they win?
0: They did.
1: Aww.
0: Why don't you want USA to win, man?
1: I don't know, man. I'm not, like, their team is getting the easy matchups. I don't like it. I like it when a team gets tested to go to the top. Because, like, France took down everyone to get to Argentina and then lost. But they had a heroic journey. They went against Spain. Yeah. France against Spain was a classic match.
0: Mm-hmm.
1: And France came out on top. Mbappe scored 4 goals. Man. The first player ever to score a super hat trick in the final of a World Cup. And then they just lose. That's sad, man.
0: Bro, the largest message then. He said the other day somebody texted him privately while you were on Muscat Candid and said you called Congo the Dominican Republic.
1: I did. I was like, Dominican Republic of Congo.
0: The Dominican Republic of Congo.
1: I don't know what I was thinking, bro.
0: Man, you know, that's why you should only be on the Sunset Drive. Because anything before 3 p.m., you clearly haven't slept well.
1: Come on, man. Don't do this to me.
0: You're sleep deprived. You're up playing UFC till 6 a.m.
1: Now I used to accept that. I used to allow that because that was the truth. No longer anymore, man. I'm working on myself, bro.
0: Now you're doing your thing.
1: Come on, man.
0: Mashallah.
1: We don't do UFC.
0: Keep it up. It's come UFC on, man. 6 now. Get it right.
1: Exactly. That's what I was trying to say.
0: It's the new one.
1: The new game now.
0: It's the new one. Right. So I want to go through some of these matches with
1: Let's
0: you.
1: Let's go.
0: Okay. So right now, the ones who have qualified for the round of 16, who do you think is going to win?
1: Let's see.
0: Canada, Morocco.
1: We're taking it home. We're going to the quarterfinals. It's not impossible.
0: I feel like
1: the upset.
0: Morocco. I feel like, you know, to be real with you, I don't think Canada can win against Morocco.
1: Not a chance.
0: If they do, that's upset of the century.
1: That is the worst thing that would happen to Morocco. Canada. It's worse than Germany and Paraguay.
0: Bro, Canada.
1: Canada. Maple syrup.
0: Canada.
1: Crazy. But we have. There's this 18-year-old in the Moroccan team. You've heard about him. There's an 18-year-old in the Moroccan team that's been causing waves. Havoc. Like, he's been putting defenders to the side, bro, shifting people left, right, and center. Mm-hmm. But the aggressiveness of the Moroccan team is phenomenal. I love it. I want to see them go to the final.
0: Mm-hmm. Bro, so, actually, my wife just texted in because we had him, because I was watching the highlights with her, Belgium versus the USA.
1: Mm.
0: And while we were watching, we noticed that Belgium...

0: think it was Belgium. Was it Belgium that we were talking about? They were wearing. No, it wasn't Belgium versus USA. Which one? It was Bosnia.
1: Bosnia versus USA.
0: Bosnia versus USA. It wasn't Belgium.
1: Yeah.
0: So Bosnia, they were wearing like blue and pink.
1: Oh.
0: Right?
1: Gender reveal.
0: Like, it was like blue, like very like baby blue. You know that like cute like
1: blue? Yeah, cute light blue.
0: With like little pink bubbles.
1: Mm.
0: Right? That was what, that's what their outfit was. And then my wife goes like, I can tell they're not going to win.
1: She it's was, too girly to
0: she,
1: be
0: no
1: one.
0: She was like, it's, you know why? Because they're in their feminine energy in those outfits.
1: They're in my feminine energy.
0: They're in their feminine energy.
1: How do you win with blue and pink, bro?
0: And she was like, yeah, you know, like the other team, they're competitive today. Yeah. They showed up with testosterone
1: red.
0: They look in the mirror and they're like, we're winners.
1: Yeah. The first he's like, oh my god, it looks slay.
0: Slay. This is bubble gum right
1: this
0: here.
1: This is bubble gum.
0: Yeah, we're wearing some
1: bubbles.
0: You know?
1: Yeah.
0: She was like, yeah, I'm not surprised they lost.
1: Oh my god. That.
0: We got a message from Talat. He said, could you give a shout out towards that later? Okay, so yeah, at 10 p.m. and every week they have the replay of the World Cup coverage. Usually, I believe it's, I think his name is Fahim,
1: yes,
0: Talal, and Azam, actually. Yes. Yeah, so it's them three, and they talk about the World Cup. They analyze it. They actually share very interesting stories that they've all gathered through their years of watching football, and it's very, very entertaining and informative. So I would highly suggest anyone tune in. I believe it's 10 p.m. tonight because it happened this morning, I think.
1: Yes.
0: So they're going to be discussing the matches as well. So do tune into that. I tuned in last night and it was very entertaining and informative. If you're into the World Cup, even if you're not, it's a good thing to tune into. So real quick, let's just go through some of these matches. Who do you think is going to win? Paraguay and France.
1: I'm not going to lie to you. Paraguay, from now on, let me say this. Here's what Paraguay should do. When you walk into the match, have your backpacks and everything sorted. Because I promise you this. If France lose,
0: yeah,
1: I will never watch football again.
0: Really?
1: Never in my life.
0: Promising.
1: I promise. On air, I'm telling you this now. If France lose to Paraguay, I will never, ever in my life watch football. I'm telling you this. Because there is no way. There is.
0: You know why I say don't?
1: Statistically, humanly, not possible to stop that front line.
0: Anything can happen.
1: That's what I hate, because now I said it already, so I'm going to stick to it. No, I'm a man of my word.
0: No, stick to it,
1: man. I'm a man of my word. France will... I'm rooting for him, but if... No European team I want to win, except France, because Mbappe needs to get a World Cup.
0: Low-key, though, France is dangerous.
1: They're stingy.
0: They're dangerous.
1: Bro, Michael Olise, yuck. Kylian Mbappe, yuck. How disgusting that gameplay, bro. This duo, Kylian Mbappe, Michael Olise, Ousmane Dembele, the two-time Ballon d'Or win. I'm sorry, what are we doing? What are we... This is one team... It's unfair.
0: Yeah.
1: I'm sorry. The Paraguay-France matchup is unfair.
0: Yeah.
1: Someone should step in and do something about it.
0: It's okay, man. We're going to see what happens. Mm-hmm. Shout out Paraguay.
1: Hopefully, out Paraguay.
0: You know...
1: Get your suitcases ready.
0: Ole, do your thing.
1: Mm-hmm.
0: We also have... Talal says, Pluto stopping football would be amazing. Don't do it, man.
1: Okay.
0: It's not too late to say
1: I'm not taking it
0: back on it.
1: That's my boy. I'm backing my boy.
0: Talal says, is betting still haram if the outcome is good?
1: Why do you want me to stop watching football so bad, man?
0: Okay, so Fares messaged in. He actually messaged in like 4 minutes ago. He said, Kaka ruined his career when he moved to Real Madrid. He was really good in AC Milan.
1: True.
0: That was true. I remember seeing highlights. I didn't watch football like that.
1: Yeah.
0: But I remember seeing highlights and I was like, this dude in the red costume looks good.
1: Red costume's crazy.
0: You know what I'm talking about? I was young.
1: Yeah.
0: I was like, he's doing good. And then once he moved to Real Madrid, I forgot about him.
1: You can't shine across those lights. Like, it's there's a lot of people there.
0: Yeah, now they do their thing. So Ali Guava says, good evening, gentlemen.
1: Big G-Wave.
0: Can we get Fahim on the Sunset Drive?
1: Oh.
0: Talal, man, if you tuned in.
1: Can we snatch your boy?
0: We can make it happen.
1: Yes, sir.
0: I'd be down. Because I love me some World Cup discussion.
1: Come on, man.
0: Okay, so what do you think? Belgium, this is round of 16, is going to be happening. Belgium versus the USA.
1: Okay, you have to understand it's going to be two rounds. It's going to be one at home, one away. So they're going to play two matches and they're going to get the aggregate from those. Belgium will demolish the USA.
0: You think
1: not
0: so?
1: Demolish, I'm playing around. I think it will be a tight match.
0: You just don't like the USA.
1: No, I didn't say that.
0: Did you see that red card?
1: With who?
0: The USA last night, one of the players got a red card.
1: No, but I bet he'll still play in the Belgium game.
0: No, I don't think.

0: think so.
1: Okay, fair.
0: He got the red card. I don't think it was worthy of a red card.
1: I don't know, I'll have to watch it. I didn't watch the highlights for their game.
0: I feel like it was really harsh.
1: On the US players.
0: Yeah, I don't know. I mean, I was just like, it was an accident, obviously. I feel like a red card, you gotta have
1: some, if you have two yellow cards, you're out.
0: Some intent.
1: Two yellow cards, yellow. How? Has he never gotten a yellow card?
0: No, I don't know. It was just straight to red.
1: Maybe he stepped on a guy's foot.
0: Oh, he
1: completely.
0: Did. Okay, oh, yeah. His red. Ankle twisted.
1: That's red. Completely red.
0: Really?
1: That's career threatening, bro. If someone twists your ankle completely and breaks it, khalas, you're done. You're done for months. And then a guy gets a yellow. Never, bro.
0: Perhaps, man. Yeah. But what do you think? Okay, USA versus Belgium.
1: I think Belgium takes it in the first one, and then they draw in the second one, and Belgium qualifies.
0: They're playing twice?
1: Yeah, and away.
0: But it's round of 16.
1: Yeah, home and away. Isn't that right for round of 16?
0: No, it's one match.
1: We have the knockout stages and then another knockout stages. I don't think so.
0: This is just one match. Once you lose, you're eliminated.
1: So quarterfinals, once you lose, you're gone.
0: Right now, once you round of 32.
1: Oh, we're talking about round of 32. We're not. We're talking about round of 16, Yusuf. They've qualified now. Belgium, USA is round of 16.
0: Yes.
1: Is round of 16 a knockout thing?
0: Yes, and so is round of 32.
1: Is round of 8 also a knockout thing?
0: It's all knockout from here.
1: I don't think so. Isn't it like the Champions League?
0: I can't tell if you're joking or not.
1: I'm so serious.
0: You can't be. You watch football. I've not watched the World Cup.
1: I've not watched the World Cup for so long. I just realized it's all in one country. There's no home and away. Fair play. Belgium win by a landslide too.
0: How was your sleep last night?
1: You know what it is about life? Let's continue. No, Belgium sweeps the USA if it's one match. I thought with two matches, they'd have a better
0: chance. USA is beating Belgium. What are you talking about? USA versus Belgium.
1: Name three players from the USA.
0: Bro, I can't name you three players from Argentina.
1: Not even Messi.
0: Bro, I'm not a fan like that. I'm just watching and I'm spectating.
1: Nah, trust me. I put my... If the USA wins, riggedy, riggedy, row.
0: Yeah, but like, ML messaging issue is like, it's all knockout.
1: That's intense.
0: It's all knockout.
1: Okay, Loki, the World Cup's intense then.
0: What are you talking about? Dude, after some matches, I have adrenaline in my system.
1: No, I'm telling you.
0: I'm like, whew.
1: The rage bait of the season just happened.
0: What is going on?
1: Imagine Argentina and Portugal in the final.
0: Boring.
1: I'm going to let you continue because I don't want to say what I feel.
0: You know why I think it's boring?
1: Why?
0: It's because, khalas, bro.
1: Messi versus Ronaldo, the last dance.
0: Argentina's winning.
1: You don't know Portugal. You don't know. They last World Cup, 3-3 against Spain. That was an entertaining match. Spain is like, they're going to win the World Cup. They're like, they're the scarier ones. Like, mm-hmm. Spain, France, scary teams.
0: Yeah.
1: Argentina is not considered as much as a threat as France.
0: But if you have Messi on your team, it automatically bumps you up to like,
1: you have 98%. Ronaldo on your team.
0: Yeah, but Ronaldo's like, he hasn't been playing good. Dude, look.
1: Okay, one thing I'm not going to let you do is undermine the greatness of Cristiano Ronaldo.
0: He's good.
1: Because, no, listen to me.
0: Bro, Cristiano is good.
1: You can't do that. He played for Manchester United. Phenomenal. He won
0: like 14 years ago?
1: Messi plays in a league where there's farmers. They're farmers, my boy.
0: Uh-huh.
1: Messi plays in Inter Miami. He just finishes hopping out in the city, and then the next game, bro, what is this?
0: Look,
1: Miami?
0: Look, let me tell you something.
1: You play for Miami and compare yourself to Ronaldo. Ronaldo has three Champions
0: Ronaldo
1: League
0: plays
1: back
0: for Saudi
1: to
0: Arabia
1: back
0: right
1: to
0: back.
1: And he gets that money.
0: He gets that money, sure. But why are we talking about teams like that matters right
1: Saudi
0: now?
1: Saudi Arabia.
0: Let's talk about...
1: Saudi Arabia is much better than the...
0: Look. Let's just look. I personally, I like Ronaldo more. Personally.
1: Good.
0: Okay, I like him more just as a person and all of that.
1: Mm.
0: Messi is better.
1: As a player. Okay.
0: He is.
1: I'm going to let you have it.
0: Look, listen.
1: I think stylistically, Messi is phenomenal. He is top par.
0: Messi is also, by the way, the reason I think Messi is a bit better is because Messi plays like he isn't the only person on the pitch. Messi passes. He'll give people the assist. There have been situations where Messi was about to... He could have scored a hat trick, but he gave the penalty to one of his teammates. He doesn't care as much about being the top scorer. He's kind of nonchalant about it, if I'm being real. Which is way cooler than being like, I need to score 1,000 goals.
1: He will score 1,000 goals.
0: I believe it.
1: Yeah.
0: He will. I'm not saying he won't. But Messi is just a better football player, in my

0: opinion.
1: But you can't undermine Ronaldo like
0: you
1: that.
0: You can't.
1: They are neck and neck. It's not easy to say that Messi's just way better than Ronaldo.
0: And look. This is a controversial take. But hear me out. I actually think right now, Ronaldo isn't even like top four, top five. Look at the scoreboard right now.
1: Okay. Right now?
0: Look at the scoreboard.
1: Messi's not top three right now.
0: Messi and Mbappe, I believe, are the two top scorers of the whole World Cup.
1: Search it up. I think Messi's been overtaken. He's been overtaken.
0: They're drawn right now. Mbappe and Messi.
1: For the top goal scorer in the World
0: and
1: Cup.
0: And six.
1: No, bro. Mbappe scored in the game where they won 3-0. So I think he's been overtaken. I hope
0: hold on.
1: I don't think Messi's number one now. Because he scored a hat trick and he scored two goals.
0: They're both 6-6.
1: Oh, they are?
0: Mbappe and Lionel Messi, 6-6.
1: And then who's under? Is it Haaland?
0: Haaland with 5.
1: Yeah.
0: Haaland and Harry Kane are tied.
1: Oh, now Harry Kane stepped into it. Michael Elise, nowhere there? Vinicius, no, is there.
0: We got Ismaïla Sarr from Senegal.
1: Ah, okay.
0: He scored 4 goals. And then Ousmane Dembele also 4 goals. Vinicius Jr.
1: Also, yeah.
0: Vinicius, though, that's a cool name.
1: Vinicius is such a
0: straight
1: cool name.
0: Straight medieval.
1: Vinicius. I get it. But wait for Ronaldo to marinate. I really want you guys to understand that Ronaldo's Ronaldo at the end of the day. Although he's selfish.
0: Ronaldo's not even top 5 right now.
1: It's not about goals. It's not all about goals. He doesn't... Look at Argentina as a team. Look at Portugal as a team. You're really gonna make that comparison? Like, I think Messi has a better team around him. But that doesn't stop Ronaldo from being the better player. Messi had Barcelona. He had Neymar, Luis Suarez. He had Andres Iniesta, Busquets. Some of the greatest... Right now, they're icons. At that time, Ronaldo won the Champions League. Barcelona didn't.
0: Shout out Ronaldo, man.
1: Yeah, he won 3 times in a row just to assert dominance. But then we didn't say anything about, oh, Messi was this, Messi was that. It was only after the World Cup that people started saying this. I promise you. Because everyone watches the World Cup and now they're like, oh, Messi's better because he won a World Cup. He has a better team.
0: Let me ask you something. How do you feel about Messi?
1: I think he's an amazing player.
0: Yeah.
1: Top tier. Might be the best in the world.
0: Mm-hmm.
1: Might be. In some times, he is the best in the world. But I believe if we're going to count all-time career, I'm going to say Ronaldo. I think Ronaldo's just very... He's very, very good at what he does. The position he plays, he will score goals.
0: So is Messi, though.
1: Yeah. Messi's good with the right team.
0: We got a Messi.
1: When we put him in PSG, where was Messi? Did you hear about him?
0: I don't watch football like that.
1: See what I mean?
0: Like, my opinion right now, I'm like, it doesn't hold way too much weight.
1: No, wait, PSG, that was Neymar. Sorry, I'm fragging out. You know nothing about Messi, okay?
0: I mean,
1: to be telling me about some Messi and Ronaldo.
0: You're right, actually.
1: Exactly. Don't tell me about
0: Fares messaged in. He says, Yusuf.
1: He wasn't.
0: Don't waste your time with someone who hates Messi.
1: I don't hate Messi.
0: Bro, why?
1: Why?
0: Why you hate Messi so much, bro?
1: I see what you're trying to do now.
0: I don't understand where
1: I'm not gonna allow
0: this, this hate.
1: I'm not gonna allow you
0: from.
1: To rage bait me. I'm not gonna allow you
0: where,
1: to rage bait me.
0: Where Mr. 25, he says, "Hey gang, how's it hanging? Football politics." That's
1: we
0: all
1: are,
0: he said.
1: We are football politicians, Loki, right now.
0: No, not us.
1: Yeah.
0: But I think there is some stuff to be discussed. ML says, "It's getting messy. Let's listen to some music." Yeah,
1: she actually
0: has a song request, which I'm going to try to find.
1: Yes, sir.
0: So we'll do that. We didn't even get to go through all of our. We got so sidetracked.
1: Let's go quickly.
0: No. Right. We'll.
1: You think so?
0: We'll come back.
1: We'll come back.
0: So let's play some songs. I'm going to play the song request from ML, inshallah, maybe after one song so I can find it. And then we'll be back in a moment. But dear listener, if you want to share your opinions, if you have any controversial thoughts, if you have a song request, if you agree or disagree, who do you think is going to win the World Cup? Who do you think is going to win the upcoming matches? Let us know at 7244420 07. We'll be back shortly.

I just stick to the plan. Yeah, I'm focused on the music, not a pick for the gram. Stay true to my supporters, yes, I did it for them. So even when I get hot, never switch on a fan. These days, I don't take advice from anybody. Who gon' tell me how to do it if they never even did it right? These days, I don't waste a minute of my time reminiscing on regrets of the past. That's a different life.

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2: Yeah, we back for more. With a lot in store. One thing I know for sure is you'll never be bored on 90.4. What is good? Thank you for tuning into the Sunset Drive. I'm your host, Yusuf.
3: And I'm your co-host, Ahmed, a.k.a. Platowski.
2: And speaking of the World Cup, do you know who, what's his name? Gennaro Gattuso is.
3: Gattuso? Italian?
2: Yeah. Okay, you're on a roll?
3: Coach.
2: Yes.
3: Italian coach.
2: Yes.
3: Wait, Italy didn't qualify for the World Cup?
2: They did not.
3: They didn't do that twice, by the way. They didn't qualify to the last World Cup.
2: Low-key, they haven't been playing, man.
3: But Italy's a strong team.
2: Were a strong team.
3: Oh, tell me more.
2: They were a strong team.
3: Oh my God.
2: There was a time where they were...
3: Bro, Balotelli.
2: They were playing.
3: Bro.
2: They were doing their thing.
3: That's so sad.
2: Yeah, now they just kind of...
3: fell off.
2: They fell.
3: Not even qualified. Bro.
2: Yeah.
3: We're talking about big Italy. Crazy amounts of good players in Italy.
2: Yeah, but they just can't seem to do their thing. Yeah. But this is also a very controversial topic that we're about to bring up.
3: Mm-hmm.
2: He recently made some comments, this Gennaro Gattuso guy.
3: Mm-hmm.
2: Some comments that's caused quite a stir.
3: Mm, stirred a pot. Tell us the tea.
2: Stirred the pot.
3: Mm-hmm.
2: So he basically... how do I say it? He said, Africa should have fewer World Cup slots.
3: Why?
2: He was mad.
3: Why?
2: He was blaming Africa's expanded World Cup slots for Europe's struggle. At one point, he said Africa has too many World Cup spots and this is unfair to Europe.
3: Just say you're not good enough.
2: I mean,
3: if you can't beat us, get with it.
2: Yeah, you
3: facts.
2: Know. So he literally said that's they gave so Africa rude. Too many World Cup spots. It's unfair.
3: What do you mean too many? They've got way more countries statistically.
2: Mm-hmm.
3: There are way more countries in Africa than there are in Europe.
2: Yep.
3: There are way more countries in Asia than there are in Europe.
2: Yeah.
3: Why are you complaining?
2: Mm-hmm.
3: Get
2: but you
3: together,
2: see,
3: man.
2: These remarks were made last November, actually.
3: A little bit racist for me.
2: They were interpreted as really disrespectful towards Africa, and it sparked a debate about attitudes towards the continent in international football circles. A lot of people were saying it was racist and all of that.
3: They don't respect it. They don't respect the game of Africa.
2: Yeah.
3: They don't respect the fact that there are some really good teams in Africa.
2: Oh, there are. Thing is, I noticed something. I mean, this is just from watching. Mm-hmm. Just my own personal observation. One problem I see with the countries like Senegal and Congo, the matches that I've watched, bro, they start off strong. When the match begins in the first half, danger.
3: Yeah.
2: Danger.
3: Yeah.
2: Red alert.
3: Yeah. They need to tame that energy first.
2: Step your game up to their opponents. Man, it's dangerous. That's why, like, Congo was winning in the first half.
3: Mm.
2: You know what I mean? But every time, second half,
3: they get fatigued.
2: I don't know if they get fatigued. I don't know what it is. Either they become weaker and they don't care no more, or their team step it up because they're like, we're losing right now.
3: Mm.
2: But it's always in the second half. These teams like Senegal and Congo, they lose. They lose in the last second, man. It happened even with South Africa. They got sucker punched at the very end.
3: Mm.
2: Like, it was, what, the 89th minute or 90th minute or something?
3: So
2: Canada scored, and boom, it was over. Their World Cup run.
3: But they play so well at the start that it lets them down when they get scored against. I think they think hyper-defensive after they score one goal.
2: Yeah. So, I mean,

0: How do you feel about, you know, there's this whole thing where I'm noticing, especially when I hop on Twitter, and like I said, this is a bit of a controversial conversation that we're about to have, but there's a lot of racism.
1: A lot of it. Against the African teams, especially in the World Cup.
0: Not even just the African teams. France?
1: Have you
0: seen what people are saying about France?
1: Let me just tell you something that happened last World Cup, and then we'll relate it to this World Cup.
0: Okay.
1: You know how last World Cup, in the final, even the president of France was there. He was watching the game. The amount of racist comments made on the players that they couldn't get the job done, they were called so many horrendous and heinous things. Like, even the public was shouting these things. In the dressing rooms, there was rumors that they were being called such heinous things that, like, this is all for a performance that was like, this is a starring performance in the World Cup. Like, they played their hearts out.
0: They did their thing.
1: 4 goals by one player, and you're telling me you're going to yell at him after the game?
0: I'm going to call him derogatory things.
1: He scored 4 goals in a World Cup final, and you're blaming him for losing a game. I'm sorry, that's just rude. That's just ungrateful and rude. But now it's way more vast. We saw that Vinicius was coming out and talking about the racism that he faces as a football player. Mm-hmm. And there's a lot more now, because I'm assuming that there's now more African teams in the World Cup. Like, I've never seen Cape Verde in the World Cup.
0: Man, they've been doing their thing.
1: But they've been doing their thing. Genuinely, I don't know if Cape Verde is in Africa, but...
0: It is, I believe.
1: What a team. Their goalkeeper, icon already. Mm-hmm. He's already an icon.
0: Yeah.
1: Mashallah. But
0: didn't he, like, play really well? And when...
1: 15 million followers. Yeah, he's skyrocketed.
0: He had, I think, 40
1: He had 50K.
0: Something. He had 50K.
1: I covered this. Yeah, he had 50K. Now he has 15.3. He's skyrocketed. 15. Bro, he stopped Spain single-handedly. Yeah. Well, I wouldn't say single-handedly. The team played, but single-handedly stopping Spain is phenomenal.
0: It's crazy.
1: But yeah.
0: But yeah, man, so I'm seeing a lot of comments, especially on Twitter, because they'll take a picture... They'll find a picture of the French team celebrating. They'll have Mbappe in the picture. Dembele. Who's the other guy?
1: Michael Olise,
0: whatever.
1: Desiree Doué.
0: Yeah, so all of them. They'll have these guys on there. And then these comments will say things like, as a Frenchman, how can I connect to these players?
1: I hate that. Because let me tell you this, right? A lot of African countries have been colonized by France. Like, Morocco speak French. Algeria speak French. Mm-hmm. Right? Where did they get that from? They didn't just learn it and find it a habit. So, when they move to areas like France, when they migrate to France, why are you blaming them?
0: Yeah.
1: Why are you blaming them? You did it first.
0: And also, weren't they born and raised in France?
1: Exactly. They have the passport.
0: Yeah, dude. And they play better than anybody else.
1: Who was born and raised in France? Like, or you can connect to...
0: For a reason.
1: Exactly.
0: You know what I mean? If they were bad players, then they wouldn't have made the team.
1: Exactly.
0: You know, it didn't matter what skin color. They could have been Chinese, born and raised in France.
1: Exactly.
0: And if they played good, what was going to happen? They were going to be on the team.
1: They held the name of France up so high. Because let me tell you this. If we strip it down to French people that have heritage in France and only born in France, the French team would not make it to any World Cup.
0: Mm-hmm.
1: Any World Cup. I'm saying this because look at the lineup of the French team. Look at it. It's all people of mixed culture. And that's okay. There's nothing wrong with that. Not all, but most. But why be racist towards them if they're the reason that your team is so feared? France is feared because of Mbappe. Mbappe is a scary guy. You don't want to go against Mbappe.
0: Mm-hmm.
1: He's not originally from... Like, his mother and father aren't both French, but he has the passport. Mm-hmm. And then you have this guy called Louis Paston telling you about some, I can't connect to this player. You cannot connect to the TV and watch the game.
0: Yeah,
1: you... So, like, what do you mean?
0: You don't gotta watch, man.
1: Who are you telling me not connect to the player?
0: Go read a book.
1: Go eat cheese, man.
0: Yeah, man.
1: Move away,
0: do
1: bro.
0: Do something else.
1: Exactly,
0: leave your opinion out of it. That's the thing about... Twitter nowadays.
1: Everyone has an opinion and everyone wants to voice anything that players don't get affected. We get affected by it.
0: It makes people feel like their opinion has weight.
1: Yeah.
0: It doesn't.
1: Like, bro, he is a millionaire. You are not, sadly.
0: Yeah, but
1: he gets his money.
0: There could be some level of jealousy.
1: Yeah.
0: There could be some, whatever it might be. Yeah. I think this mentality is what's really holding the world back from having a harmonious nature to it.
1: Yeah.
0: Right? Like, why are we so hateful?
1: Just celebrate the sport, man.
0: Enjoy yourself. It's the World

0: Cup, man.
1: And some people do hate it when they see the African teams like Morocco win. But yo, you have to understand, they've worked so hard to get their nation and their continent on the map. Like, at least understand their journey. If you are in their position, you would, like, you know, you'd be very happy for your team. The World Cup is not just about supporting your team. It's like, we, like, I'm supporting Cape Verde. I've never heard of them. Mm-hmm. But I'm supporting them because the journey is, like, it's inspiring.
0: Cabo.
1: You know?
0: Like Cabo Verde.
1: Is it Cabo Verde or Cape Verde?
0: It's both. Oh, okay, Cape is the English version.
1: But, like, you can support the underdog. Japan. I was rooting for Japan. They were a phenomenal side. Like, mm-hmm. they were playing very, very well.
0: Yeah.
1: Like, it's not just about... So, I don't... Oman's not in the World Cup, unfortunately. But you get to really connect with different nations that have, like, different journeys. Yeah. Then you have these people on Twitter. That, oh, that's why I don't go on Twitter. Yeah. I don't even go on Threads. I don't go on stuff like that.
0: Bro, Twitter...
1: Even Reddit.
0: Twitter is the most rage-baity place.
1: That's why I'm not on it, bro. Gosh. I get rage-baited too easily. It's too easy. It's too easy for them
0: good that you're not
1: some crazy
0: on
1: takes,
0: it.
1: And I'll just start commenting on them.
0: Yeah, for real. But, no?
1: But, yeah.
0: Dear listeners, what do you think about this topic? Let us know at 7244200007. We have Ali Guava in the building.
1: Biggest G-Wave.
0: He says, if you think the World Cup racism is bad, the leagues are 10 times worse.
1: Yeah.
0: This is also why the whole mouth covering rule also came out.
1: Yes.
0: Have you heard about that?
1: When you talk as a football player, you have to cover your mouth between your peers.
0: No.
1: So the camera doesn't catch you.
0: If the camera, if there's a heated debate and you cover your mouth and say something, it's a red card.
1: Oh, really?
0: It already happened. I think to like Colombia.
1: Really?
0: Or something. Some guy, there was something going on, and then he did this and whispered something. He put his hand over his mouth. You could hear it, the muffledness when I do it.
1: Yeah.
0: He put his hand over his mouth so the cameras won't see what he said. He said something to, I think it was a Mexican player, and he got a red card for it.
1: Oh. It's dangerous like that. Okay.
0: The referees I like that. Are not playing.
1: I right like now. That.
0: Yeah, so that's why you can't really mess around with that. Dalal is saying it happened twice already in two different games.
1: Wow, yeah, it's like that.
0: It's serious. It's
1: good. I like this. I like this regulation.
0: It's a new rule, man.
1: I like it. I like it. We're keeping things. We're keeping things regulated.
0: But what if me and you were playing opposite teams, and I was like, I put my hand in my mouth. I was like, good job, man. Red card.
1: Thank you for telling me a good job. Leave now.
0: Would you tell them?
1: I'd plead the case. I'd be like, no, he told me good job. He wasn't telling me anything bad. Okay, yeah. That's my boy. That's my boy.
0: Because I was wondering, you know? Like,
1: that's my boy.
0: What if someone came up to me, he covered his mouth, and he was like, well played, brother.
1: Yeah, he didn't want to. He didn't want to show everyone.
0: And
1: that
0: the
1: he's
0: referee was like, "Red card," and I was like, "No."
1: I was only telling well played. Come tell him. No, he didn't tell him well played.
0: Yeah,
1: he was saying bad things to me.
0: Mm-hmm. Fala says it's allowed. It's allowed to what's it like
1: plead the case or
0: plead your case.
1: I hope I didn't.
0: As long as it isn't in a confrontational play. Yeah. So if me and you were like arguing and I covered my mouth and I was like, yeah, whatever, you know, I said something to you.
1: Yeah.
0: I was like, your head's big, man. You got a big skull. And I just covered my mouth.
1: I think that was personal.
0: Yeah. The referee would be like, well, what'd you say? Out of here. Red card. Here, man. I was like, your cleats suck, man. You got your pink cleats, man. Whatever.
1: You got girly cleats.
0: And the referee,
1: your shin pads are on. They're disgusting.
0: The referee doesn't care. I don't care. You covered your mouth when you said it. Say it with your chest.
1: Oh, he said be a man.
0: Say it with your chest.
1: Crazy. He
0: why,
1: said man.
0: Why covering your mouth, huh?
1: Oh, you were girly.
0: Yeah.
1: Crazy work.
0: Also, it's not a girly thing.
1: I know, like, bro.
0: Why are you hating on women, bro? Come on, man. Correct yourself. We got messages. Father sent some pictures.
1: I will catch you.
0: Catch me what?
1: Keep going.
0: Yeah. Okay. So, I'm trying to figure out what you're saying. What you do? What?
1: What is he saying or doing?
0: He just sent. Father just sent over some pictures. So I'm trying to like compute what is going on here. Explain it to me if you don't mind. Jack Winter is sending me videos of Japan. Shout out to you, Jack Winter. Thank you for that. Talal says. They show better on the green grass. Oh yeah, the pink cleats.
1: I'd love me some pink cleats.
0: They low-key look mad good,
1: bro. Pink is an amazing
0: stylish
1: color. Bro, it's so stylish. It's bro stylish. I saw this designer Japan shirt pink. That had like pink Yosemite on it. I was like, yo,
0: I'll be real though,
1: I want that.
0: I'll be real, I can't pull it off.
1: Pink,
0: I can't pull pink off.
1: Really?
0: Yeah, you see me in pink, you're laughing.
1: Oh, I would cry.
0: You're
1: I would have a stomachache from how much I laugh.
0: Yeah, dude.
1: No, I could pull off pink. I think, yeah. Why? No. Why are you making a face? What is it? Say it. Say it.
0: You?
1: Say it. Say it. I can pull off pink. It's just like, you know.
0: I'm just trying to look at you and like
1: a skin tone thing. Like my tone matches the color pink, and it would look bright on.
0: But does your energy match?

0: is what I'm saying.
1: I could be if I want to be.
0: You're already quite sassy, you know?
1: Oh, don't do that. Don't do that right now.
0: He's all sassy.
1: No, I'm not.
0: He got called sassy earlier.
1: No, I'm not. No, I didn't.
0: Yeah,
1: he did. No, I didn't. That's not true.
0: Someone looked at him and said, you're a sassy.

0: I told you.
1: He hates Messi. You know what? I'll support Argentina then. No, actually, no. I'm supporting Cape Verde. And you can't stop me or make me feel bad.
0: Stand on it.
1: No, I'm standing on it 10 toes and one extra toe with my thumb.
0: Yeah.
1: I'm telling you this now. Cape Verde had such a long journey, and they played really hard to be here. They've never been here, and it's their first time. Argentina have been here every year. They're boring. If someone visits your house you're sick and tired of them.
0: Really?
1: Okay.
0: Shout out all the people who visit his house every 8.
1: Okay, don't do that. My mom's listening.
0: I tuned in. Mom's like,
1: that's how you feel about aunties.
0: Okay.
1: No, but like when the newcomer comes in and starts busting joke, you're like, okay, you're actually funny. But like, you know, I'm rooting for you.
0: Ali Guava Messi says, Yusuf.
1: G-Wave.
0: You can pull it off.
1: Pink.
0: The right shade plus be confident. Pink could be your color.
1: Don't. Said, please don't
0: wait
1: do that
0: for it. Wait for it. You're never fully dressed in pink without a smile. You know what I mean?
1: You're never fully dressed in pink without a smile.
0: Man.
1: Yusuf, I'm telling you this now. I will have to get like a restraint order from you if you wear pink.
0: What?
1: I can't be around you with pink, bro.
0: What?
1: There's no way.
0: You'd be jealous of how well I pull it off. That's what it is. You'd be like, man, if I could pull it off like him, I want to beat him up right now because of how good he looks.
1: Okay, on Sunday, come in here with pink.
0: I don't want to.
1: I'll genuinely make you a mockery. I'd laugh so hard.
0: Can't make me do nothing.
1: Okay, fair. Okay, big man. Okay, big manly man, grizzly bear.
0: No, but you know that...
1: M-O-G-D?
0: The whole thing about like covering your mouth is a big rule. I have some opinions, man, about some other rules in the World Cup that I've been seeing that's kind of been, I don't know, ruining the game for me.
1: Oh.
0: But we're going to talk about it in a little bit.

0: for sure is you'll never be bored on 90.4. We are back and ready to attack, direct, and live on the Sunset Drive, having fun.
1: Pun Studio One.
0: Speaking the truth.
1: In the boot.
0: As you may have heard.
1: We about to give you the word.
0: It's not a word of the day.
1: Then why did you say that?
0: I don't know, man.
1: Why did you bamboozle me?
0: Bro, it's no reason, man.
1: Why did you befuzzle me?
0: Befuzzle.
1: Yeah.
0: That's not a word.
1: It's like fuss me up, but befuzzle me.
0: Befuddle.
1: Befuddle is the word that I was trying to say, but then I was trying to say fuss.
0: Befuddle is correct. But it's okay, man. We make mistakes as human beings, some more than others.
1: What do you mean some more than others? Who do you mean some?
0: I'm just saying.
1: I'm just gonna let it go. Because I'm not even upset.
0: Let it go, man. So, I want to talk about a rule in football.
1: Hmm.
0: That I don't like, man.
1: VAR?
0: Offside.
1: Are you a new viewer to football, man?
0: Bro? Dude, look. Offside. Okay.
1: Offside is so needed. Without offside, the game would be stupid.
0: But why is it so strict? Look. Hear me out. Why did offside become a thing? Because players, if they wanted to, they could just stand next to the goal.
1: Yeah.
0: Yeah. So far away from all the defense. Okay. So, why is it not being counted when a person's toe is a little bit in front of the defenders?
1: That's where they canceled the goal for what's their name? There was a team that was about to go through and they canceled the goal.
0: It was like Iran or something.
1: Yeah. I remember it being...
0: All of these...
1: Just his right shoulder or toe, whatever it was.
0: Dude, sometimes it's a pinky. It's a pinky. It's a hair.
1: Bro, my hair's out. That's not my fault.
0: Yeah. So, I think the rule should be that if your whole body is in front of the defenders...
1: That's still wrong. Let me tell you
0: Look, that's what I'm saying.
1: Because
0: I think...
1: Imagine if you're mid-step and the heel of your foot...
0: You don't have that much of an advantage.
1: Trust me, Yusuf, in the split seconds of football, it is definitely a huge advantage.
0: Okay, hear me out.
1: Okay, look, if your heel is at the guy's body and you're literally like a step away already, if the guy chips the ball over him, no one's at your level.
0: Let me hear you out.
1: Come on. Cook.
0: We have technology now.
1: Yes, we do.
0: We have cameras.
1: Yes, we do.
0: We got AI.
1: Yes, we do.
0: We got dedicated people.
1: Indeed.
0: Why don't we do a thing where it's like 50% of your body?
1: But when do we count the 50%? Some people, they're improportionate.
0: AI.
1: Okay.
0: Get some people. Whatever, man. They take 16 minutes on the VAR sometimes.
1: And they still make the wrong decision.
0: That man replays the video 400 times. And he's like, I'm not sure.
1: So what do we do? What do we do?
0: And they'll still make the wrong call.
1: I'm telling you.
0: It's like, bro, you had help.
1: It's so much robbery.
0: Yeah.
1: It's so much robbery happens because of VAR.
0: And the worst thing, bro, you know what I hate?
1: What?
0: They have this, I don't know what, they have this like 5-second rule now or 10-second rule to call an offside.
1: Oh my God, it's called play on advantage. So it's like, even if it is offside, sometimes it happens on free kicks, but even if it is an offside, you keep playing, you score just before you celebrate. Come back.
0: No, not just that. They'll let you celebrate.
1: And then they'll be like, oh, wait,
0: hold
1: on.
0: 10 seconds.
1: Hold on.
0: And then they'll be like,
1: might have been an offside.
0: And you look over and you see the flag up. Kills the whole moment.
1: I will go to that.
0: Let me
1: suspend my opinion because, yo.
0: So many goals, so many great goals actually have been ruined.
1: Amazing
0: because somebody's ankle was in front of all the defenders.
1: You know what the worst one is? If someone before, like, you know how the attack has, like, you pass it, then pass it again. The first pass was offside, they keep playing. They let them play, continue to pass, they cross it, they score, offside. Why?
0: Man,
1: why did you let me do all that extra work and fatigue myself?
0: They'll let you go.
1: Imagine you were backflipping, doing your celebration, laughing at the other team.
0: Sorry, brother. Psych.
1: I'd be so upset. I'd be
0: psych.
1: You're 31.
0: Sado. Do you remember that?
1: Oh my God. Old trends need to stop coming back now.
0: Oh, man. Oh,
1: how do you remember that?
0: Because that was my generation. I was in elementary.
1: Oh yeah,
0: when Sado was a thing.
1: Back in what? Yeah, 1600s.
0: Back in the 1600s, crazy. Man. When the court jesters were writing diss tracks,
1: yeah,
0: to the
1: man.
0: Kings.
1: Come on, man. Shout
0: the
1: jesters.
0: Yeah, man. I don't know. I feel like I think the offside rule is way too pedantic and tedious.
1: Yeah, good words there. I like that. You know what I mean? But no, the thing is, it's too extreme now with VAR. Back in the day, it was a toe, an ankle, a foot.

0: It's okay. He let it slide.
1: Let it go, man.
0: But now, yo, if your nose is just out, you're done.
1: Yeah.
0: You're done. I'm telling you, it's so unfair. It's over the It's rain. Really unfair. But yeah, I think VAR is a bigger problem, because VAR is like, you can watch the video replay again and again and again and again and still be biased about it, because not enough camera angles can show you what your eyes can show you. You know?
1: We got a message from Fadl.
0: Fadl.
1: He says, okay, so the pictures he sent me earlier, I couldn't understand what he was sending, but he's showing me this thing that says that everybody is scoring in the 86th minute.
0: Oh.
1: There's a bunch of people who scored in the 86th minute.
0: Is it like a cursed minute?
1: I don't know. Is it like some kind of conspiracy theory? What's 8 plus 6?
0: 8 plus 6 is 14. The 14th hour amendment of the real alignment of alignments of time.
1: 14 o'clock.
0: They're all Scorpios, the ones that score. I know that.
1: Mercury.
0: Because their moons are Sagittarius, and their Mercury is
1: rotating.
0: And the Virgo rotations that they have, so spectacular. Honestly,
1: but what's that about, man? Is there, yo, Father, if you're still tuned in, why is this 86th minute thing significant? Let us know. And if anybody else knows, hit us up at 724420007. So yeah, that was just my quick thought on the offside rule. I think it's a little bit silly. I think there should be like a slight change to it. You know what I mean? A slight change. I don't think it has to be... Okay, maybe the thing I said was extreme.
0: Yeah, the offside rule.
1: About it, your whole body has to be there. Because, you know, yeah, okay, maybe... It could be taken advantage of. And footballers are always going to find some loophole to
0: abuse that.
1: Yeah, you know, and just find
0: because
1: it.
0: Because there was this thing called the offside trap. And it's a famous tactic that was done on... what's his name? There was a footballer. Mbappe fell into it a lot against Real Madrid versus Barcelona.
1: Where the defenders would run up.
0: Yeah. So what defenders would do, they'd have a high defense line where you can't... Because they know the defenders are fast and they can run back, like they can go toe-to-toe with Mbappe, what they do is they stand at the midway line. If you're anywhere after the midway line, you're offside.
1: Mm-hmm.
0: So what are you going to do about it?
1: Yeah.
0: Exactly. There's nothing you can do. And you get caught off so much because sometimes they do it mid-attack. So in the attack, they'll all have a signal that they know, okay, they're coming up. We're all going to push up.
1: Yeah.
0: And then when they pass to their player, the player is offside. So yeah, I think it's a really genius tactic where they abuse the offside rule. So I think the change would cause someone abusing this rule and just making it to this broken tactic that no one expects.
1: Yeah, exactly.
0: So yeah.
1: So
0: just how there was with the time wasting.
1: Yeah.
0: Remember with the
1: one Algeria.
0: Yeah. So they're just going to make other rules to just stop it, and it's going to keep going.
1: Can I share another hot take?
0: Tell me.
1: I don't like penalties, man.
0: Ooh, it's like free throws in basketball.
1: There was in the U.S. they used to do this thing. I mean, I think they experimented with it in the 70s, where instead of penalties, they took the hockey way of doing penalties.
0: Oh, that's called a futsal penalty. It's a 1v1. Like, you run up to the keeper.
1: 1v1.
0: Yeah.
1: You start off at the midfield. You got, like, 15 seconds or something.
0: Yeah, to score the goal. Yeah.
1: It's you versus goalkeeper.
0: It's so fun. That's way more fun.
1: This is what we need to do.
0: Yeah, that's way more fun. Because we can see stylistic.
1: The highlights.
0: I'm telling you,
1: people,
0: bro,
1: are going to use that as, like, you know the slam dunk competitions?
0: Yeah.
1: Someone's going to do a little rainbow over the goalkeeper.
0: That would be really fun.
1: Imagine, like, Messi versus, like, one of the best goalkeepers of the time.
0: Courtois. Bro, we agree on that take. I think penalties are too free.
1: It's anyone's game. It's not about skill anymore.
0: Hold on.
1: Whoa.
0: No, futsal is way easier to score. Like a futsal penalty? Okay,
1: sure.
0: Let me tell you why.
1: It can be skillful.
0: There is way more skill points to it. But there was like a penalty when someone scored a penalty and then a backflip at the same time. But those are rare. No one actually takes risks with penalties. Yeah. I feel like that would get us more clips and stylistic points.
1: I feel
0: like, you know what they should do? They should do like a match, like a friendly match where all penalties are futsal style penalties.
1: Yeah.
0: That, you know what? That's one of your best takes.
1: I'm trying to see.
0: I really love
1: That's
0: that.
1: That's what I'm trying to see.
0: That, but from the halfway line, it's a little too far. So like, you know, from a certain amount, like distance, halfway line to goal is very fatiguing. It's a long distance.
1: I thought we were athletes here, man. Fatiguing. This is non-athlete opinions that we're talking
0: about. Yusuf, if you run from side to side to the pitch, you would be hounding for breath.
1: No, you don't know that. I'm an athlete at heart.
0: The heart is pumping. That's what it does.
1: Don't project your experiences onto me. Okay, if it was me, I'll go back and forth, running, sprinting.
0: Okay, Mr. Olympic.
1: Scoring every time.
0: Mr. Steven Gerrard.
1: You know what they used to call me? Olympia.
0: Just don't do that.

0: for your own good. You had a good take. Let's finish it off on that.
1: Mr. Olympian.
0: Yeah.
1: So Ali Guava says, penalties are so lame.
0: They're so lame.
1: I'd just vote for a FIFA street-style deathmatch.
0: What? Like a 1v1?
1: No rules.
0: Okay.
1: Pick up the ball if you want to.
0: Let's not do that.
1: American football.
0: Yeah, have you heard of the 1v1s, like the actual 1v1s in football? What they do is you against the defender and the goalkeeper, but the goalkeeper can't step out the line too much. So it's like
1: that's headache.
0: That's not a headache. You just pass the defender and score.
1: Yeah.
0: I think that's how free kicks should be. Free kicks should be just pass the defender and go.
1: My thing is, I understand the value of it being striker versus goalkeeper.
0: Yeah.
1: You know, because it's just you two.
0: Mm.
1: Can you score or not? You know, it's cool. It's fun. Duel.
0: Yeah.
1: But penalties, like, you're so close.
0: Yeah, it's just a free
1: you're
0: shot.
1: You're so close
0: Trust
1: to the
0: me,
1: thing.
0: As someone who's been in a professional football pitch, it is not close. Okay, I get it for professional football players, yeah. But yo, it was a shot. Like, you have to put power into it for it to be a strike.
1: And, like, the goalkeeper has to guess.
0: Yeah.
1: That's why they'll jump the other way.
0: Yeah.
1: You know what I mean?
0: But with this, it solves the problem. It's like, it's not a guess. It's more of a, like, are you a good goalkeeper?
1: Yeah.
0: Yeah. Exactly. I like that. That's a very good take.
1: Thanks, man. What can I say? I'm full of those. Noor says, hey, just tuned in. What are you guys talking about? We're talking football.
0: Yeah.
1: We're talking World Cup.
0: Come on.
1: But then she says, and where's Nadia? Seriously. Hey, you know, we're fun too.
0: Yeah.
1: We're fun to listen to, man. You know,
0: it's but okay Nadia, if you just want to listen to Nadia,
1: Nadia is in Singapore.
0: Come on.
1: Right now. She's out here. They're living her best life. She's actually covering something for Oman Air, which we'll probably find out about when she's back,
0: yes,
1: inshallah.
0: Sir.
1: But wish her well and wish her a safe and happy trip. I'm thinking, man, it's a Thursday.
0: Tell me.
1: Right. Maybe we don't necessarily need to go into a song break before we transition, or better yet, connect to a different topic.
0: I like that, because the topic is connexions.
1: Let's see if you know, you'll be just kind of playing against yourself right now. But
0: I always do that. That's how my mental state is with life. You have to be you against yourself.
1: You against you, baby, out here.
0: Come on.
1: Right? So, it could be you versus the audience. Let's see who can come up with these things. So
0: me versus audience. I'm sorry, guys. You're just going to have a really bad time, because I'm going to win every single round.
1: For those who don't know how connections work, I'm going to give you 4 words.
0: Yes.
1: And then you have to tell me what connects them.
0: Yes, 4.
1: So if you want to join, if you want to have a chance to answer these, you can WhatsApp me at 7244-2007.
0: Talk to me. I'm gonna actually write these down.
1: What connects these 4 words?
0: Let's go.
1: Battle, clash, contest, match.
0: Me. Types of 1v1s.
1: Nope.
0: Types of fights. Ways to say fight.
1: Battle, clash, contest, match.
0: Describing a... Is it a prefix or a suffix?
1: Nope.
0: It is...
1: It's one word.
0: It's one word. Battle.
1: If that's one of the words.
0: Okay, sorry. Go again.
1: What connects these 4 words, dear listener? 7244-2007. If you have the answer, WhatsApp us. These 4 words are battle, clash, contest, match.
0: Match. Fight.
1: Nope. The answer is things Pluto never wins.
0: Okay. There are gyms close by Wiggins Bar.
1: We can?
0: Of course we can.
1: You don't want to, man.
0: Oh, because you would be Mike Tyson up, mister. I'm Muhammad Ali. Yeah, fly like a feather, sting like a bee.
1: Your iPhone's face recognition isn't going to work no more.
0: He said he would discombobulate my facey. Ah, you are dangerous.
1: So, what are we thinking? Battle, clash, contest, and mess.
0: Steer me in the right direction. Is it a fight type of thing?
1: It's just one word that connects those.
0: It's a battle, a clash. Wait, tournament.
1: Nope. Come on. What are we saying?
0: I'm thinking. WhatsApp, I know exactly what it is.
1: For those who don't know, you could WhatsApp us at 7244-2007 if you have any guesses.
0: A battle and a clash and a contest and a match are all ways to say, like, 1v1, player v player.
1: You're not getting it right, man.
0: Really? Am I not even in the right direction?
1: You might be in the right direction, but you're not getting it right.
0: It's one word.
1: One word.
0: Competition.
1: That's the one.
0: I knew it. I knew I was in the right.
1: The word was competition.

0: I was just giving the audience a chance since it's the first one. I don't
1: it
0: want them
1: seems
0: to.
1: Seems like no one who was listening knew what it was, to be honest with you.
0: Guys, I mean, do you really want to give me the ego boost of winning, or do you just want to text in the answer? So, like, so step up your game. I'm not going to lie. Because, like, if you're going to let me win, just, like, get my ego up then.
1: Okay, so what's the next one?
0: Tell me.
1: What connects these four words? After. Low. Night. Wild.
0: Do I say it now? I know the answer.
1: What is it?
0: Party.
1: Nope.
0: What? After party, low party, night party. Night life. Life.
1: That's the one. The answer was life.
0: Because after life, low life, night life, and wild life.
1: Exactly.
0: Come on, man. Come on.
1: All right. So should I give you a much harder one?
0: Don't ask me stupid questions. Come on now.
1: A more difficult one. Yeah, you're not going to get that one. I also have to know who I'm playing against here.
0: Oh. Oh.
1: Okay, here's one. You might or might not. Okay?
0: Okay.
1: What connects these four words?
0: Mm-hmm.
1: Grade. Judge. Rate. Review.
0: Is it one word?
1: Yes. Grade.
0: Mm-hmm.
1: Judge. Rate. Review.
0: Result.
1: Nope. That's not correct.
0: Wait. It's Master Chef related.
1: Nope.
0: No, but like it is grading, judging, rate,
1: Master Chef. Review. So funny.
0: Review, like assess.
1: You're on the right track.
0: Examine.
1: Mm-mm.
0: Testing.
1: Nope.
0: Results.
1: Mm-mm.
0: Am I steering away or in?
1: You're on the you're in the neighborhood ish.
0: You're trying to find the house. Like which,
1: yeah,
0: you
1: like
0: house number.
1: You're trying to find. You're like, if the house. If it's like if it's the Grand Hyatt,
0: mm-hmm.
1: you're in Shat al-Qurum.
0: Okay, close enough.
1: You know?
0: Grade, judge, rate, and review. What do you guys think? Let us know at 724420007. Try to get it before me, because I'm gonna get it soon. Grade and judge.
1: Grade, judge, rate, review.
0: Grade to. Exact, like it's something to do with result. It's like exam results, like exam grades, like judge.
1: Come on, man.
0: Teacher.
1: Come on, man.
0: Teacher.
1: Nope.
0: Higher up. One word. Steer me in the right direction.
1: I mean, you're on a track. It's one word. It's synonymous to this.
0: Ah, a grade is a finish.
1: No, it's. You're doing something when you grade and when you judge and when you rate and when you
0: review. Checking.
1: No.
0: Review. You are marking.
1: Not quite.
0: Signing? Mm-mm. No. Marking? Besides marking, what are you doing? You are critiquing.
1: Nope.
0: Piecing. No. Analyzing.
1: Mm-mm.
0: Critiquing?
1: Nope.
0: Detecting?
1: Nope.
0: You're eyeing something?
1: You got this. Come on, man.
0: You are seeing. Evaluating?
1: That's correct.
0: Oh, and I got that all by myself,
1: all
0: man. What
1: by
0: a,
1: yourself
0: what a
1: without
0: smart
1: any help.
0: Nobody
1: at
0: even
1: all?
0: Helped me at all. What's
1: That's
0: a, that, you know how I thought of that? I was just thinking of the literature behind the words grade and judge and review. I was like, review has a V. Evaluate has a V. Okay. So al is like gradual. So yeah. I was mixing it together.
1: Good job, man. So, Good job.
0: Yeah.
1: You definitely killed it.
0: Yeah,
1: so dear listeners, if you want to contribute to our conversation in any way, shape, or form, we're gonna take a little break. So you could WhatsApp us though at 724420007.

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3: We are back. 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I'm your host, Yusuf.
4: And I'm your co-host, Ahmed, a.k.a. apparently I'm famous.
3: Really?
4: I just got posted on News Oman.
3: Really?
4: Yeah.
3: Tell me more.
4: For an advert I did for, well, not an advertisement. I work with a company, right, an academy that teaches English, right?
3: Uh-huh.
4: So as a new, you know, teacher, tutor, assistant teacher, and an advertiser.
3: MashaAllah.
4: News Oman just posted our thing. News Oman just posted our adverts.
3: Let's go.
4: And apparently now all my cousins are sending it to me. I'm like,
3: let's
4: what?
3: Go. Ustad.
4: How did it get there? I'm just so confused because I had no prior knowledge to this. They didn't tell me that we're going to post you on our page. No one told me about the video going out. No one told me about anything. I was not in the clear of anything. And I'm just flicking and I see News Oman and I see me.
3: Wow.
4: That's interesting. That's interesting. But yes. This is really cool. I like how a lot of people are tagging me in it, so that's nice.
3: Let's go.
4: Nice.
3: I want to see.
4: I'll send you the video if you tell me your burner Instagram.
3: Just send it to my WhatsApp. Send me the link.
4: He will do anything but let off this burner WhatsApp of his, since it's so special and so perfect.
3: What do you mean so special, perfect, man?
4: Get back on social media. Let's do videos.
3: But you know
4: together,
3: what?
4: Man.
3: You know what, bro?
4: Tell me.
3: I figured I wanted to be a gracious host on this fine evening.
4: Yes.
3: And you wanted to play a game, didn't you?
4: Yes! Yes! Let's go! This is my chance to be better than you! So...
3: Yeah, I mean, it's like the one thing where you get to be better at me. So I'm
4: wasn't
3: like...
4: Wasn't you saying you were better than me a minute ago? When you came here, you were like, I always win.
3: That statistically, I usually win. But on a day like today, I can tell you're really just like, you're feeling so competitive.
4: Oh my
3: I don't,
4: God,
3: I'm tell
4: he's
3: you
4: gonna make excuses already. We haven't even started. We don't have much time.
3: There's no excuses.
4: I'm gonna explain the game. The letter game is a game where I say a letter, Yusuf says a letter, and we have to make a word starting off with my letter, ending off with Yusuf's letter, and has a minimum of 5 letters.
3: Yeah.
4: The only exceptions are no past tenses, no plurals. That's
3: and also,
4: it.
3: Dear listener, if you want to join us, you can at 724-42007. If you have any answers, any you know, things that you come up with yourself, we want to hear them. We're just going to play this for a couple of minutes because we got to go soon. You know what I mean?
4: Best
3: start,
4: of five?
3: Start our weekend.
4: Best of five, let's get to
3: let's
4: it.
3: Let's just play.
4: Okay.
3: Best of five, best of seven, whatever.
4: Okay. 3, 2, 1, S.
3: N.
4: Station.
3: Sign.
4: Station, I said it first. Sign is 4 letters.

0: It
1: station.
0: Is four letters. Good job. Yeah, Mashallah. Get it.
1: 3, 2, 1. K.
0: R.
1: K.
0: Killer.
1: Knitter. Ooh, killer is a good one. That's a killer word. That's a killer word. That's a killer word. Okay. 1, 1. 3, 2, 1. H.
0: P.
1: Help. No. No.
0: This is a tough one.
1: Wait.
0: Wow, this is a good one.
1: Wait, I've got one. I can't.
0: Hold on. Let's just give it a little bit. Dear listener, if you have one, WhatsApp us 724-420-07. Hiccup.
1: That's a really good one. That's a really, really, really good one. 2-1. Well done on that one. I'm telling you, this game's good. So do you want me to turn it up now or no?
0: I know you're playing at your best possible
1: that was my best.
0: Ability.
1: 3, 3, 2, 1. O.
0: T. Opulent.
1: I was about to say optimist. 3, 2, 1. A.
0: H.
1: Arch. Azerith. Arch.
0: That's 4.
1: Okay. Azerith is a name. We can't do names? If we're going to do names, I'm just going to pull out any name. I'm going to give you the word now.
0: Go for it.
1: Okay.
0: Wait, what were they? What were the letters?
1: A and H. Aftermath.
0: Nice.
1: That's a really good word. 2-3. Aftermath. 2-3. You got 3, I got 2. Okay. 3, 2, 1. V.
0: P.
1: Wow, V and P.
0: That's a tough one.
1: Yeah.
0: That's like the answer to Mambo.
1: VP! I lie. Okay, let's go again. 3.
0: Wait. We don't know if there's nothing.
1: Ventilope? No. Vancouver? No.
0: Okay, let's move on.
1: Okay, 3, 2, 1. B.
0: I.
1: Oh, baloney.
0: That's not.
1: It is.
0: It's not.
1: Baloney.
0: Baloney is spelled Bologna.
1: Search up baloney.
0: Search it up. It's spelled Bologna.
1: Okay, I've got a word. Halas, I've got a word. Sorry. Baloney is not the word then.
0: No.
1: Can I say my word?
0: No.
1: I can.
0: No.
1: Broccoli. Baloney. Baloney.
0: It's spelled Bologna.
1: There is Bologna. That's a name. Okay. We're just going to move forward. Okay. 3, 2, 1. I.
0: A.
1: Inertia. Thank you. 3-3.
0: Because he plays this game a lot.
1: Why are you making excuses?
0: You have these combinations.
1: Why are you making excuses?
0: In your mind.
1: Move. 3, 2, 1. E.
0: A.
1: I've got the one.
0: Electra.
1: No, that's not a word.
0: It is?
1: I've already got a word, man.
0: Bro, it's a word.
1: Really?
0: Etc.
1: So now you're just going to... Okay. You know what? 4-4. Let's go. This is the match point. 3, 2, 1. Z.
0: N.
1: Xenon. No, that starts with the X. Zapatron. Thank you very much. And that was that. 5-4. You can look it up. Zapatron is a word in the English dictionary.
0: It might be Oxford.
1: Zapatron. Boy, there's levels to this game. Get it together.
0: Zapatron.
1: Get it together. Look it up. You want to look it up? Look up a Zapatron. And I want you to define it for everybody listening. Everybody. Before we start our weekend.
0: Well, I mean, it's... It's the name of a fictional gun?
1: Yes.
0: In Fortnite. So it's a name?
1: No.
0: So it's the name.
1: I use Fortnite knowledge! You know, really quick, let's sum it up, because 4-4, we need to get a match winner. 3, 2, 1. W.
0: T.
1: Warrant. Thank you. Let's just close it at that. 5-4 is the score. I always win this game. Do not test me. Do not give me your statistics, because the winner is always one. It's been fun having you guys on this pleasant Thursday.
0: Fortnite.
1: Yes, sir.
0: Zapatron. Good job, man.
1: Fortnite.
0: Let's give him a round of applause.
1: Hey. Ooh,
0: Pluto in the building. And that's where we're going to call our show this evening. Mm-hmm. And it's time for us to begin our weekend, inshallah.

0: Love will be back on Sunday. Well, I think on Sunday it's just going to be me. It's going to be a solo show because Natty's still going to be in Singapore. Mm-hmm. And Pluto over here is going to be on Muscat Candid with the question of the day. So that should be a lot of fun. But yeah, hope you all have a wonderful weekend. Remember to stay kind, stay hydrated, and you're never fully dressed.
1: Without 5'4".
0: Without a smile. When you do that, it sounds weird.
1: I won.
0: It sounds weird.
1: I won.
0: But, you know, debatable. Zappatron.
1: Move.
0: You know what I mean?
1: Without a smile. Guys, stay hydrated.
0: Bye-bye.

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2: 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We'll also revisit interviews on healthcare, entrepreneurship, technology, culture, public awareness, and more, before ending on a lighter note with World UFO Day. Let's jump right in. The biggest story of the week came from Paris, or Paris, where His Majesty Sultan Haytham bin Tariq paid an official visit to France, reinforcing a relationship that stretches back decades, but is now increasingly focused on investment, innovation, infrastructure, and future industries. The visit concluded with the signing of 12 agreements, memoranda of understanding, and declarations of intent covering sectors that touch on almost every part of Oman's long-term development plans. Healthcare was one of them, with both countries agreeing to expand cooperation in the training of Omani medical specialists. Transport featured prominently as well. Agreements were signed covering logistics, ports, civil aviation, and perhaps most notably for residents of Muscat, cooperation relating to the planned Muscat Metro project. While the agreement doesn't mean construction is about to begin tomorrow, it does bring in French expertise as Oman continues developing one of the country's most ambitious future projects. Investment was another major focus. Both governments signed an agreement aimed at attracting greater investment between the two countries, while a new partnership between the Oman Investment Authority, Station 11, and France Station F, which is one of the world's largest startup campuses, will give Omani entrepreneurs opportunities to explore French and European markets, connect with investors, and accelerate the growth of their businesses abroad. Several agreements also support Oman's energy transition. French companies will partner for the first phase of the El Kamel and El Wafi solar power plant, a 500-megawatt renewable energy project, while another agreement will advance the Wadi Dliqa pumped storage hydropower project. Unlike a traditional dam that simply generates electricity, pumped storage works like a giant battery, using surplus electricity to pump water uphill before releasing it later to generate power when demand is at its highest. It's considered one of the most effective ways of sourcing renewable energy. Water security also featured heavily. An agreement involving NEMA Water Services, Oman Investment Authority, and France's Suez Group will focus on improving the management of the Greater Muscat's water network, helping modernize infrastructure and improve efficiency as demand continues to grow. On the logistics front, Asiad Group and global shipping giant CMA-CGM agreed to establish a joint venture to develop and operate a new multi-purpose terminal, strengthening Oman's ambitions to become an increasingly important regional logistics hub. Both countries also agreed to deepen cooperation in space, education and culture, as well, including French language instruction and the establishment of the Maison de la France, reflecting growing people-to-people ties alongside

0: economic partnership. 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And together, they paint a lovely picture. Healthcare, transport, clean energy, logistics, water management, innovation, education, and entrepreneurship all sit at the heart of our vision, UN Vision 2040. 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It also reflects how Oman's international partnerships are evolving. Increasingly, they're moving beyond traditional diplomacy and trade and focusing on knowledge transfer, long-term investment and cooperation in the industries that are expected to drive the economy for many decades to come. Here's a quick roundup of some of the changes that come into effect this week with the start of July. And credit goes to our colleagues at the Times of Oman for bringing several of these together. From the 1st of July, the Environment Authority expanded its ban on single-use plastic shopping bags. The latest phase now includes businesses such as jewelry stores, furniture shops, vehicle dealerships, car care centers, and traditional khanjal retailers, all of which are now expected to provide environmentally friendly alternatives. If you use online banking, there's some good news for you too. The Central Bank of Oman has removed fees on local digital transfers for retail customers and small and medium businesses. Whether you're sending money through your bank's mobile app, online banking, or approved digital payment platforms, local transfers are now free of charge. The central bank has also expanded the use of IBAN numbers for domestic transfers. While you may notice banks asking for your IBAN more often, the aim is to make payments faster, more accurate, and more secure by reducing the chance of transfer errors. For Indian expats living in Oman, here's some other news. Passport renewal fees have increased following changes introduced by the government of India. The revised fees apply to passport services processed through Indian missions overseas. And for travelers, July is shaping up to be one of Oman Air's busiest months in recent years. The airline is launching 5 new routes, including services to Singapore, Sochi, Tashkent, Abu Dhabi, and for the first time, a direct Dubai Salalah route. It's another step in Oman Air's ongoing expansion as it continues to grow its international network and bring more visitors to the Sultanate. Our very own Nadia Tai was there to cover the launch ceremony and will be joining Oman Air for a trip to Singapore to see what it's all about.
1: So unlike, I know sometimes people think that these things are a bit random, it's what somebody important thinks is an important thing to do. There's actually a science behind it, and it's data-driven. And actually, it's really just looking at flows of people and they travel. We have access to these databases, we do scientific modeling on them, and we work out, we think we have the greater chances of driving the greatest volume. And the way, and then, of course, you have to sit there and say, well, okay, is it the traffic rights available? I mean, there, it is a formal process that you go through. And every route we choose has a business case that supports it as well. So we aren't doing these as flights of fancy. They are there truly for legitimate business reasons, not just for the airline, but for Oman itself and the broader contribution that we make to society and the economy and to business and business links. And so, yeah, these are absolutely sensible routes for us to fly for different reasons.
0: If you've ever looked at a university graduation project and thought to yourself, this would be a killer business. That's exactly what the Research and Innovation Authority's upgrade program is designed to do. Registration is now open for the 9th edition of the program, which helps students and recent graduates turn their final year projects into real startup companies. And this registration will be open until the 30th of July. Rather than seeing promising ideas end with a presentation or dissertation, Upgrade gives participants the opportunity to develop them into viable businesses through mentoring, training, incubation, and support from industry experts. This year's program focuses on 3 areas that are expected to play an increasingly important role in Oman's future economy, and that is emerging technologies, water, and financial technology. The program is open to final year students, as well as graduates who completed their studies within the last 2 years. Registration, as mentioned, will remain open until the 30th of July. Earlier this week, I sat down with Nisreen Al-Budushi from the Research and Innovation Authority to find out how the program works, what mentors look in for applicants, and how a graduation project can make the leap from classroom to the marketplace. Find the whole interview on our SoundCloud at omanfm.om. We can't have startups and student companies begin without support from the two main

0: different sectors. So, of course, public and private sectors. How are these two sides collaborating to enhance the quality of support and provide funding for participants? And what added value do the program's key partners provide to the winning teams in the upgrade program?
1: Yes. To be honest, Talal, the success of upgrade program is driven by the strong collaboration between government entities and private sector partners. The program goes far beyond the providing financial service support only. It offers a comprehensive ecosystem, as I mentioned, that includes mentorship, specialized training programs, business incubations, prototype development, and the connection that the winning team gets with the investors and the industry partner. In addition, the strategic partner contributes into technical expertise, market insights, and commercialization opportunities.
0: If you've been putting off buying gold this year, now might be a good time to take another look. After reaching record highs at the start of the year, gold prices in Oman have fallen significantly over the past few weeks. Back in January, a gram of 24-karat gold peaked at just over 70 riyals for a gram. This week, it's trading at around 51 riyals per gram, a drop of almost 19 riyals, or roughly 27%. To put that into perspective here, someone buying a typical 10-gram gold item today would pay around 513 riyals. At January's peak, the same purchase would have cost over 700.
2: Wow.
0: Thanks, Anza. Jewelers say they're already seeing more customers return after many delayed purchases during the price surge. That's particularly good news for anyone planning a wedding, buying gifts, or investing in gold. So why has the price come down? Gold tends to perform well during periods of uncertainty, with investors buying it as a safe place to park their money during conflicts or economic instability. Earlier this year, global tensions and concerns about the world economy pushed prices through the roof. More recently, as some of those concerns have eased and investors have become more willing to put money into shares and other assets, the demand for gold has softened, bringing prices down. That being said, analysis pointed out that gold is still more expensive than it was this time last year, and prices could continue to move depending on inflation, interest rates, and the strength of the US dollar and developments around the world. For now, though, anyone who's been waiting for the prices to cool down a bit before making a purchase, now is your chance. Go for it. Over the course of the last week, the Royal Oman Police marked the International Day Against Drug Abuse and Illicit Trafficking. We at Oman FM joined the efforts by holding several interviews on the topic. Here's one of those by Asma of Muscat Candid, who interviewed Lieutenant Sumaya Al-Hassani of the ROP. 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
3: How has social media changed the way drugs are promoted?
4: Yeah, so basically social media has made it easier for illegal drugs to be promoted and sold to a wider audience. So and that's through hidden accounts, private messages, and also hidden groups to advertise and distribute drugs.
3: With all these activities, Lieutenant Sumaya, happening on social media, how are law enforcement agencies responding to these emerging threats?
4: Yeah. Well, the Director General for Combating Drugs and Psychotropic Substances works to combat drug trafficking and abuse through security operations, awareness campaigns, and also cooperation with relevant authorities. It has achieved notable success in seizing drugs and arresting traffickers, of course, and that's reflecting the Royal Oman Police's ongoing efforts to protect society from the dangers of drugs.
0: How will the national health insurance platform Domani's latest expansions change the way people access healthcare in Oman? In this interview, I spoke to Mahmoud Al-Kalbani, the director of operations at Domani, and he explained how the platform's new electronic prescription system connects healthcare providers, pharmacies, and insurance companies in a seamless digital journey. We discuss what this means for patients, how it reduces paperwork and waiting times, how it protects personal health information, and why Oman is leading the GCC with a fully integrated digital health insurance process. You'll find the whole interview on our SoundCloud at omanfm.om.
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0: prescriptions.
1: No, I don't think doctors do actually, because they say doctor's handwriting, but no, actually, even I don't think even doctors get it.
0: No offense to any doctors who are tuned in right now. What is Lomani?
1: Okay, so Lomani is the national health insurance platform. All the health insurance exchange that happens, it happens through Lomani. The entire journey of the patient is digitized. Nobody has that in GCC. We are actually the first to launch this.

0: Shadia Ismaidi and Saad Riyami, founders of Dima Oman, Living by Dima and Gifting by Dima, discuss the reality of building three businesses as a mother and daughter duo, as well as the stories, places, and cultural influences that inspire their work in jewelry, interiors, and gifting. You can find the whole interview on our SoundCloud at omanfm.om.
1: You know, most people would hesitate to start a business with a family member, and that's the thing that really caught my attention when I came across your page.
2: Ever since I was born, my mother would always be, apart from her job, she'd always be busy with one project or another, and everything was somehow related to design. So one day we were in a lunch, and there was an aunt with beautiful pieces of jewelry, and everyone loved what she had, and it was related to Oman as well. So I mean it was beautiful. But to me, I am already used to, I'm used to this beauty.
1: Yeah.
2: And I looked at my mother and I was like, Mama, I think you can do better.
3: So I started, Mama, you can do better than this. Let's do something. Let us start something that we can work together. We can add value. We can do something very special. And I told her, listen, Saad, I work for PDO. Working for PDO is very demanding. So you will be there from 6:30 until 7 in the evening. I have no time for this. And when I start, it means there is no going back. Are you ready for that? I said, yes, yes. Then I said, so hard. I thought she would say no.
0: On this week's Tech Update, Arfan Al-Ajmi spoke with Dr. Ambush, the Chief Operating Officer of Trade of Genetco, to discuss the TCL Mobile's return to the Omani market and what consumers can expect from the latest line of products that have been launched. 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
4: TCL are returning to Oman after some time away. Could you tell us what made them step away and what factors made this the right moment for them to re-enter the Omani market?
5: So it's a fantastic thing you are asking about it. You know, 3 years back, TCL decided to withdraw from the market, and they were very busy in developing their R&D because mobile business and mobile technology is something which is very difficult to develop. And fortunately, and TCL, one of the largest screen maker, and they started working towards it with the new technology. Obviously, because of the competition, they wanted to do something different. So they took a step back and now relaunching the entire product range with the amazing products which is going to come in.
0: In the latest episode of the Cultural Diary, Tuqa Lawati traces the history of the Qatari Batula, a traditional face covering that once marked age, marital status, and womanhood. Through research and a conversation with Qatar-based designer Rabab Abdullah, the episode looks at how the batula has faded from daily life and how design can preserve its meaning in new forms. You can find the whole episode on our SoundCloud at omanfm.om and listen to the new premiere of the latest episode every Sunday at 7:45 a.m. on Jumpstart.

0: While the burqa use has declined over time, it remains a culturally specific object. Today, almost no woman wears the burqa. You'll mostly see it on elderly women in rural areas. In the Gulf, the burqa appeared in different forms. It wasn't originally framed as a religious garment, and it wasn't meant to make a woman invisible. Instead, it revealed where she stood in life, her age, and her marital status. After doing some research, I came to know that in Qatar, the batula accompanied a woman for most of her life. From the moment she first wore it after puberty, it rarely left her face, except during sleep. It covered and protected, while also drawing attention to the beauty of the eyes. One piece might fade slowly with everyday use, while another was kept for gatherings and celebration. When a girl wore it for the first time, everyone understood what it implied, a step into womanhood.
1: To end the recap,

0: off on a fun note. This Thursday was International UFO Day, which piqued Tuka's interest. So here's a little piece she threw together. Hope you enjoy it. 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
1: It's the summer of 1947, and a rancher in New Mexico discovers strange debris scattered across his property. Unsure of what he's looking at, he reports it. And before long, the military is on the scene. Then something remarkable happens. The local army airfield announces that it has recovered a flying disc. Newspapers run with the story, and people from the country begin wondering whether something truly extraordinary has fallen from the sky. But then before people have the time to process the news, the story changes. The military retracts the statement and says the debris was actually from a weather balloon. That should have been the end of it. Instead, it became the beginning of one of the biggest mysteries in modern history. And that's exactly why International UFO Day exists every July 2nd. Science enthusiast Marwana Raisi believes that part of people's fascination comes from the mystery itself.
2: See, I think UFOs fascinate people because they sit at the intersection of curiosity and mystery. Humans naturally want answers to things they can't immediately explain.
0: And there you have it. This has been your weekly recap on 90.4 MNFM. I'm Talat Shahri, and as always, this episode was produced by Hazam Raisi. Have a lovely weekend.
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Good evening, Aman. 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This is the 9 p.m. News Bulletin. We begin with the headlines. His Majesty Sultan Haytham bin Tariq meets with the British Prime Minister. His Majesty the Sultan greets the President of the Republic of Belarus on his country's National Day. His Highness Sayyid bin Arab bin Haytham al-Sa'id patronizes the conclusion of the Murtaqiz program to enhance the capabilities

of heads of and directors of offices of heads of government units. At a total cost of over 14 million RMB, 7 road maintenance and rehabilitation projects are implemented in the Fahd Governorate. Those were the headlines. Now for the news in detail. His Majesty Sultan Haytham bin Tariq, may Allah protect and preserve him, met today at Leicester House with Prime Minister of the United Kingdom, Sir Keir Starmer, at the Prime Minister's headquarters in London. During the meeting, they reviewed the historic relations between the two friendly countries and discussed ways to enhance strategic partnership to serve their shared interests and open broader horizons for cooperation across various fields, in line with the aspirations of both peoples for greater progress and prosperity. They also exchanged views on developments in the region. They stressed the importance of supporting negotiations and diplomatic efforts aimed at ending the conflict, easing tensions, and achieving a just and lasting peace. The discussions also covered the Iranian nuclear file, with both sides emphasizing the importance of preserving regional security and stability and promoting positive cooperation among all countries. The meeting was attended by His Excellency Sayyid Badr bin Hamad al-Busaidi, Foreign Minister, His Excellency Ambassador Badr bin Hamad al-Mandari, Oman's Ambassador to the United Kingdom, and Her Excellency Dr. Leanne Suzan, the United Kingdom's Ambassador to the Sultanate of Oman, along with officials from both sides. His Majesty Sultan Haytham bin Tariq sent a cable of greetings to His Excellency President Alexander Lukashenko of the Republic of Belarus on the occasion of his country's National Day. His Highness Sayyid bin Arab bin Haytham bin Tariq Al Saeed, Minister of State and Governor of Muscat, patronized the conclusion of the Murtakiz program, designed to enhance the capabilities of heads and directors of offices of heads of government units. The program comes as part of the Royal Academy of Management's efforts to strengthen the government leadership ecosystem and enhance institutional performance in line with the objectives of Oman Vision 2040. It seeks to empower heads and directors of offices of heads of government units as key partners in supporting leaders, facilitating decision-making, and promoting institutional integration. The Gulf Metal Company celebrated the inauguration of the expansion of its chrome ore processing plant in the wilaya of Samail. The project represents a new milestone in the company's journey of more than 20 years in the mining sector and embodies its commitment to maximizing the added value of Oman's mineral resources. The plant increases the quality of chrome ore from approximately 10 to 40%, thus enhancing the added value of Omani ore, supporting downstream industries, and enabling the application of the same technology in copper ore processing. The plant's current production capacity allows it to process about 25,000 tons per month of low-grade chromium ore to produce approximately 10,000 tons of high-grade ore. The company also intends to implement an additional expansion of at the beginning of next year to raise the capacity to between 60,000 and 100,000 tons per month of ore, enabling it to produce more than 35,000 tons per month of high-grade chromium. The Ministry of Transport, Communications and Information Technology is implementing 7 road maintenance and rehabilitation projects in the Fahd Governorate at a total cost of over 14 million Omani riyals. The ministry has completed the construction of a coastal dirt road linking the wilayas of Rakhiut and Dalkut, which traverse mountainous terrain and scenic landscapes. Maintenance and rehabilitation work continues on the Tawatir, Wadi Raqa, and Jabjat Road, considered one of the mountain routes for tourists in eastern Lafar. The ministry is also currently carrying out maintenance and rehabilitation work on the Al Mahmoura Taqa dual carriageway, which is expected to be completed by next November. The Civil Aviation Authority and Lafar Governorate has launched the Partnership Initiative, aimed at strengthening knowledge exchange, and institutional collaboration between public and private sector entities. The initiative began with its first workshop titled Strategic Communication Plan, which focused on the principles of corporate communication and media planning tools. Through a series of specialized workshops scheduled throughout the year, the initiative seeks to develop national talents and enhance administrative and technical capabilities of the workforce.

The shrimp farming projects in Qurun and Al Khuwaimah in the South Al-Sharqiyya governorates continue to solidify their position as among the largest aquaculture projects in the region. The Qurun farm covers approximately 5 million square meters and aims to produce 3,000 tons of shrimp this year. The Al Khuwaimah farm, on the other hand, spans 2 million square meters and targets a production of 2,300 tons this year. The production of 5,300 tons of shrimp is expected to boost the local supply of marine protein, reduce reliance on imports, and provide quantities for export, thus supporting the trade balance and increasing the added value of the fisheries sector. Soura 4-year-old Hospital organized the first national conference on obstetrics and gynecology, highlighting the latest scientific developments in the diagnosis and treatment of obstetric and gynecological conditions. The conference features scientific lectures and panel discussions delivered by a distinguished group of experts and consultants. It is accompanied by an exhibition of pharmaceutical companies showcasing the latest medical products and equipment in the field. Oman Air celebrated the launch of 5 international routes reconnecting Muscat with Abu Dhabi, Singapore, Sochi, and Tashkent, in addition to a route linking Salalah with Dubai. With the launch of the new services, Oman Air's network has expanded to 49 destinations worldwide. Meanwhile, Sanam Air will operate its first direct flight between Muscat and Medan, Indonesia, tomorrow, marking the airline's first scheduled service to the Republic of Indonesia. The new service will operate twice weekly using Airbus aircraft, offering passengers a convenient and affordable travel option between Muscat and Medan. The new route is expected to strengthen the growing economic, tourism, and cultural ties between the Sultanate of Oman and the Republic of Indonesia, while providing travelers with a direct and convenient service at competitive fares. Lastly, the Oman Chamber of Commerce and Industry, OCCI, represented by the Franchise Center, participated in the Egyptian-Saudi International Franchise Exhibition held in Cairo. During its participation, the chamber showcased franchise opportunities for 2 Omani brands. It also held a series of meetings with organizations supporting the franchise sector and participating investors to discuss opportunities for cooperation, exchange expertise, and highlight the Sultanate of Oman's investment and entrepreneurship advantages. The meeting also introduced the services provided by the Franchise Center to support Omani companies and brands. This was the news in detail. Now once more, the headlines. His Majesty Sultan Haitham bin Tariq meets at Lancaster House with the Prime Minister of the United Kingdom. His Majesty the Sultan greets the President of the Republic of Belarus on his country's National Day. His Highness Sayyid bin Arab bin Haitham al-Sa'id patronizes the conclusion of the Murtakaz program to enhance the capabilities of heads and directors of offices of heads of government units. And at a total cost of over 14 million Omani riyals, 7 road maintenance and rehabilitation projects are implemented in the Fahd Governorate. This was the 9 p.m. news bulletin on 90.4 Oman FM. The next news bulletin will be tomorrow at 2:30 p.m. Wishing you all a pleasant weekend.

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2: Yo.
1: And Fahim Hamza. As you know, Azam al-Raisi is our head of music. And we have with us our sports analyst, football analyst, coach for Juventus Academy here in Muscat, former goalkeeper. And he's been with us now for two World Cups and an Asian Cup. Morning to you, Fahim.
3: Morning.
1: And another exciting day in football. We saw three matches happen over the last 24 hours. Of course, taking place in the North American World Cup with Mexico, Canada, and the United States of America all hosting this cup. Now, over the next 24 hours, we're going to have three more games, inshallah, which we'll get into on the second half of the show. But first, we got to talk about what happened last night between England and Congo. What an exciting match in many different aspects and avenues. The goalkeeper for Congo was the man of the match, even though Harry Kane walked away with the man of the match trophy. To give you guys an idea of what happened, England played Congo last night, okay? And Congo got ahead. In the sixth minute, they managed to score a goal, and then they stayed strong for 70 minutes, okay, after yes. that. And their goalkeeper saved some incredible saves. It reached the point where Jude Bellingham, one of the best players in the world who plays as a forward for England, at one point the goalkeeper saved a goal that was almost 100%, and Jude Bellingham had to go and like pat him on the back and hug him. He hugged him from behind. He's like, dude, I don't know how you're doing it. You're so frustrating right now, yeah. And I hate this, but I gotta give you props, bro.
2: I love that moment. That was a beautiful moment. It's like give me whatever power that you're having right now, yeah.
1: And the thing is, the goalkeeper's name is Mpasi. He's a Congolese goalkeeper who plays for

0: And I'm going to speak very slowly as I try to remember where he works. It is work. He's 31 years old, and he plays for Le Havre AC, which is in the Congo. It's a French professional team.
1: It's in Ligue 1.
0: The Ligue 1. And that would mean that they're in top league, yes?
1: Yeah. Okay. But it's not one of the biggest teams. He came through the PSG academy when he was younger.
2: Right.
1: Before making it now. Impressive game. I think he was great. Okay. Some of the saves, I think it's not as impressive as the way they're saying it is. It's just England, for me, are not impressive. I mean, you bring a goalkeeper to a tournament for that job, right? That's why he's there. He has to make saves. A goalkeeper is not just for the show. So most of the saves he made last night are saves that you expect him to make.
2: Unless he's a poor goalkeeper. Some of them were impressive.
0: I mean, I'm gonna hand this over to Fame, since he is a goalkeeper and a goalkeeper coach.
2: Yeah.
0: You know, maybe to us plebeians, us normal people, we're just like, whoa. But yeah. Fame's like, dude, that's just what we do.
2: I get what you're saying, but you also see the goal that England conceded. That was poor goalkeeping as
1: exactly.
2: well.
1: Exactly. Yeah. Because Pickford is beat at near post.
2: Yeah.
1: So that is very poor goalkeeping, especially for a goalkeeper of his level.
2: Right. Yeah?
1: So it brings back the same thing. He cannot be the man for England to win this World Cup, because you can't not be making these such errors against a team like Congo. And it was a chance that sort of, he didn't take long, you know, the left winger.
2: Right.
1: He just controlled the ball, put it on the ground, and just hit near post.
2: Yeah.
1: So if I'm just to fast forward things, and let's say England then meets Brazil in the quarterfinals, I'm struggling to see how Pickford deals with Vinicius.
2: Right.
1: Because then Vinicius can pick him up all the time.
2: Yes.
1: If he can concede a goal of such manner.
2: And that's if they proceed after, if
1: both
2: they
1: sides.
2: Beat Mexico.
1: Yeah, and if Brazil advances on their side against Norway, which is not a given. But in general aspect, you see, yes, he did make some saves that were good, but a lot of them, it's within reach, you know, with the angles, with the way the shots were taken. You expect him to make these saves because he can see the ball. Most of the save is most of the time very, very impressive when it's like very close, or when the goalkeeper has to, move. If he was already moving to the right and then the ball is hit on the left and then they have to sort of adjust, like quick reflexes.
2: Yes.
1: Then you go, okay, that's really impressive. But if you're talking about World Cup standard, knockout standard, I think England have to really look at themselves, because, for example, the second goal Harry Kane scored, yes, it's a good goal, and everyone will say it's a good goal, and no one will question the goalkeeper, but on my take, I'll question him. I'll question the goalkeeper for that second goal. Even the first goal, in some ways, because he gets a hand on the ball. Okay, it's a powerful header. It's a great goal. I'm not taking anything away from Harry Kane. I know there's English fans out there that must be going, what is he on about? But in the real sense of goalkeeping, he was right there. Like, he could see the ball and he got a touch on the ball, but he didn't put a hand, like a strong hand on the ball to then deflect it wide. And, you know, and I guess, you know, mentally you get tired, you know, if you have to, you know, be on alert all the time, and if England are always going to attack you, then you know, you give up eventually. You get tired mentally.
2: You know, growing up, I used to, whenever we played football, I used to be the goalkeeper as well. And I remember someone telling me that saving a header is the hardest thing for a goalkeeper. Is that true?
1: Yes, because it's close. Headers are normally close.
2: Right.
1: You're not going to get a header from, you know, the-

0: Kenya.
1: Can go anywhere.
0: Correct.
1: You don't know.
0: And the point is, before a header happens, the goalkeeper is normally facing the guy who's about to cross the ball, right?
1: Hmm.
0: And when they cross the ball moves very fast towards the guy that
1: was going to hit
0: the ball. So the goalkeeper has to adjust. And then when they head the ball, you never know where it's going to go. It's almost like it's deflecting off a wall, right?
1: Right.
0: So that's where the difficulty is.
1: Right.
0: And as the most difficult point with the headers is when it bounces.
1: Right.
0: Then you really don't have a chance because it's very close range.
1: Yeah.
0: And once the ball bounces, the reaction time is very minimal. And yeah, so it becomes a bit tricky to save it.
1: So it was very tricky for the goalkeeper because what they need to do is that they have to also adjust their body.
0: Correct.
1: And the, you know, they have to guess how powerful the ball is going to be.
0: Yes, because he moved. He had to move.
1: Yeah.
0: Yeah. So he was facing the crosser, who was Gordon. So he had to move across. And then, obviously, everything is happening in split seconds here. So you don't have much time.
1: So you have to give the keeper, you know.
0: Correct.
1: Yeah.
0: But if I'm to look at things in the very detail of the art of goalkeeping, I'm saying, maybe you could have saved that one. Because he got a hand on it.
1: Yeah.
0: But it wasn't a strong hand.
1: No.
0: So that's where I'm saying, you could have maybe saved that one. And the second goal, it's within range.
1: Mm.
0: I think he didn't expect Harry Kane to shoot the ball immediately because he wasn't looking at the ball. And this is what top strikers are all about. Harry Kane knows where the goal is.
1: He's just so good. He's so
0: just based
1: good.
0: Off, you know, the markings on the pitch. So he doesn't have to look at the ball.
1: Yeah.
0: So he can look at the ground and see the lines on the ground. So like
1: knows.
0: The 6 yard and the penalty. Like if he spots where the penalty spot is, he doesn't have to look up. So, because he knows the distance between the penalty spot and the goal, and where to hit,
1: right?
0: And what the goalkeeper is expecting. I mean, this is his job. He's basically the best striker in the world right now.
1: Yes.
0: So you know, like, so when that ball comes through, and you can see the highlight, he not once looks at the goal.
1: No,
0: not once.
1: Yeah.
0: So he's looking at the player, at the ball, on the ground, and he's. Strikes the ball. So I think it catches the goalkeeper off guard because he's probably thinking he won't shoot until he looks up, right?
1: Yeah.
0: And then he gets caught. But again, he didn't move at all.
1: Right.
0: So, you know, there you sort of question it. But, you know, regardless, I think they did the best. You know, they tried their hardest. And I knew they would not be able to survive England because... Here was a match between the A-list Prem players against the B-list Prem players.
1: One of the players that impressed me so much was Brian Sepenga. He's their left wing, and he plays for the second division in Spain.
0: Yeah, the one that scored a goal. Right?
1: Yes.
0: Yeah, for Almeria.
1: Yeah.
0: So they have Cedric Bakambu that plays for Real Betis, and so all these players. You know, they're good players, but they're not players for the big stage.
1: Yeah.
0: And with the English, they probably looked at this game and gone, even when they were one down, they were thinking, you know, eventually we can overcome them. Because they know these players.
1: Yeah.
0: It's not like, you know, maybe for the general public, they'll think, oh, the Congo, you know, some random African players. But no, these are not random players. They are players that are known in Europe.
1: Yeah.
0: So it sort of... gave them the edge to think, you know what, we can overcome them. And now, moving to the next stage on Sunday at the Azteca against Mexico, they are playing players that they have no idea about. Obviously, there's videos and this, but these are players they haven't really played against because the Mexican team has changed completely.
1: Mm.
0: And maybe the striker, Raul Jimenez, that's played for Wolves, and maybe him, but the rest... are basically fringe players playing in Mexico, in America.
1: Yeah.
0: And they will cause them problems.
1: Yeah.
0: I think it will be...
1: I'm excited for that, man.
0: Yeah.
1: Because you don't know what might happen.
0: Yeah, so if they go down against Mexico, I think they struggle to come back.
1: Hmm.
0: That's how I see things. I mean, when I look at England, they already have a lot of problems. You know, if you look at the starting lineup, they had to start with Jed Spence at right back. That is an area where they have big...

0: concern because they had Livramento in that position, who got injured, ruled out of the World Cup. Then they played Reece James there, also now injured, basically out. And then now they're
1: a lot of injuries.
0: They've run out of options. So why did they not bring Trent Alexander-Arnold?
1: Right.
0: Shocking. I mean, it's something to think about. And then the big player, Elliot Anderson in the midfield, is gone to Man City for £130 million.
1: Wow.
0: That is remarkable. This player does not resonate anywhere close to that price tag. Absolutely not. Hmm. So I don't know. England in
2: we'll
0: the
2: wait
0: trenches.
2: And see. Yeah. We'll wait and see. One of the Arabic commentators yesterday said, he's like, bring back Owens, bring back Beckham, bring back.
1: But even but those the same players, thing. Yeah, they couldn't do anything.
0: They were facing the same thing. Yeah. They were facing the same thing. Yeah. So,
2: well, on that point, we've already spent 14 minutes on the England match. So we're going to just quickly cover the last two matches that also took place. Teams that are not necessarily meant to go too far in this tournament, unfortunately, for any fans out there. Belgium and Senegal, 3-2. They reached extra time, and the first goal was scored by Senegal. They were ahead 2-0 for most of the match. The second goal was scored at minute 51, and then in come Belgium very quickly. Towards the end of the match, within 3 minutes, they scored 2 goals. Lukaku scored one, and Yuri Tielemans scored one at minute 86 and 89, respectively. Then they ended up winning with a penalty in extra time of the second part of extra time, the very last few seconds. It was very close. They had an equal amount of shots, pretty much, equal possession. Did you get a chance to watch the match, Fame?
0: Yeah.
2: What was it like?
0: Well, Senegal looked like they were going to cruise and win this game. They started very sharp. They came very close. Thibaut Courtois was on point in most cases. Made a few errors, and then you know they went ahead with Diarra. Then eventually Sarr scored, and from there the game sort of went flat. Belgium didn't look like a team that would come back from this, and then they made subs, and the subs for me were alarming. At like minute 57, they subbed off Doku and De Bruyne. And for me, that was like, okay, basically, they've probably surrendered here. And things panned out different. As the game went on, Senegal became a little bit sloppy. And then, you know, they faded off. They looked very fatigued. And then Belgium sort of built momentum. And once they scored that goal with Lukaku, they just seemed like they were going to score another one. And then the free kick happens, ball gets hit in the box, and the goalkeeper comes in, also big mistake there, and the equalizer happens. Then we go into extra time. Senegal are now completely fading. They are forced to make their last change with Sadio Mane. A player you would not expect to be subbed off. I think he asked to be subbed off. They're already gone at this moment, and they were just playing for penalties. And then, you know, the game sort of dragged and dragged. There was not really much going on. There were half chances. And then the penalty incident that happened right at the end. It's shocking. It's poor. I think this is where VAR... it sort of comes into play and favors teams, because the foul happens, game continues, there's no review, and we basically proceed, and the game goes on for like a minute or so, and then it stopped to go back for review. And even after the review, I am not convinced that that was a penalty. Yes, there is contact, but there was no way the player is going to score. There was no way the Senegalese player was intending to clip him. You know, it's like when you make a challenge and you're already halfway through the challenge, and then there is contact, and then now a penalty is awarded. It's something Senegal will complain about. And I feel it was a game that deserved to go to penalties, because both teams were not impressive on the general sense of things. And then it was decided by Yuri Tielemans in that last minute, and the penalty was unbelievable. I don't think any goalkeeper saves that. Very cool and top corner and unbelievable. So. Yeah, Belgium.
2: Do you feel Senegal was robbed in any way?
0: Yes, absolutely. I think so.

0: I think it's something that will be talked about the whole day today, that they got robbed. But regardless of that, they won't survive the later stages. No, it's going to be difficult. Maybe they survive the next round with USA, but after that, it's a long story.
1: Oh, so you think Belgium are going to beat USA?
0: No, I think it's going to be another one where it's a 50-50. So if we move on to the USA game against Bosnia, in my mind, I thought USA will come into this game, be very, very commanding. But the game was very 50-50. Mm. Bosnia were very good on the ball. They created some chances, half chances. They weren't very clear chances. USA had the best of the chances. They scored one, which was offside by following Balogun. And then the game sort of dragged, and towards the end of the first half, they managed to score. A bit scrappy because, you know, the balls played through and Bosnians tried to block the ball, and then it gets deflected into his path and he scores the goal. But up to that point, there wasn't really much. And then second half, Florin Balogun gets red carded. So he's their talisman. He's their top scorer. I think he's got about 3 goals already for America. So he's got red carded for an incident. Again, VAR takes part in it. And it's the same incident as the Lionel Messi incident in the game against Algeria, where there's a clipping of the player just behind, or like next to the Achilles, right?
1: Right.
0: And this one was more lower to the ankles. But again, it's not a red card incident. You know, he doesn't lunge in to hurt the player. It's not intentional. They were all going for the ball and he accidentally, you know, stamps his foot and then he gets red carded. And yeah, so then the game sort of changes a little bit where Bosnia build momentum, but the Americans stood up and played very well. I was very impressed by Weston McKennie. Mm-hmm. I think he's been amazing for them. You know, he shows that he's a true leader, and obviously all the years playing in Europe are now showing for them. Christian Pulisic, I'm not really convinced with him. He hasn't been, you know, in top form, but in the general sense, yeah, they get the second goal through a free kick. Well taken free kick, but it's also 50-50. In the general sense, yes, they probably deserve to win that game. And then now they play Belgium, who are also hanging in the balance.
1: Yeah, but they're going to go without arguably their best player, Balogun,
0: yes. But with the current state of the Belgians, I think they can still pull through.
1: Okay.
2: Okay, we'll wait and see. Now, we have a bunch of matches happening this weekend. So I'm making an executive decision, guys. We're going to be extending the show a little bit today because we have too much to cover. Congrats, though, to the USA, to Belgium, and to England on making it through to the next round. We're going to wait and see what's going to happen there. Now, we have 12 matches happening between today and the next World Cup coverage we have here on the station. Before that, though, before we move into all of that, we want to introduce a local artist to you guys.
1: Yes, a song was sent by Nadim Elblouchi, who, by the way, I was a fan long time ago. I used to listen to him a lot, and I had the pleasure of meeting him. Nadim Elblouchi is he's one of the OGs artists, music artists here in Oman. He plays and sings, you know, Hindi song, Arabic song, English song. He does it all. Ali Bahar, whatever, you know. And he's a great also keyboard player. And yeah, he sent us a song about the for the World Cup called One World, One Game, One World. Let's give it a listen. Hello, Talal. Let's give it a listen.
3: Hi everyone, this is Nadim Elblouchi, an Omani singer and songwriter. I'm excited to share my new 2026 World Cup song with you. This song was brought to life with the amazing work of Leon and Tariq Jalal, and I'm truly grateful to them. I hope this song brings you excitement, passion, and unity. 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
2: Listening to عمان اف ام, your national English radio station. طلال الشحري here with you. Our WhatsApp is 724420007. We're on socials at amanfm.om. And we have with us in the studio Azam Raisi, our head of music. We also have Fahim Hamza, our football analyst, who is a coach for Juventus Academy and a former goalkeeper. He's also, he coaches many areas, especially goalkeeping. And that's why he made fun of us earlier, just us,
3: for being
2: excited and impressed by the Congolese goalkeeper.
4: He was impressive.
2: I thought he was just doing his job.
3: As Balotelli says.
4: But I'm expecting that.
3: As Balotelli says, does the postman, you know, celebrate whenever he delivers
4: something?
2: Yeah. I don't know, man. Yesterday, I was reading the 5 p.m. news, and there was a trainee with us in the studio, and she stood up and started clapping after I finished. She
3: was like, did you celebrate?
2: That was amazing. I did not celebrate. No, but I felt like the goalkeeper at that moment. Now, okay, so... Whew, we got so many matches taking place. For the remainder of the round of 32, we have 6 matches happening, okay? And then the night of Sunday, we're going to have 2 matches, the very first 2 in the round of 16. Let's first take them one by one. In the next few matches, we have 2 favorites. In the next 6 matches, we have 2 favorites for the World Cup, Spain and Argentina. Not playing each other, though.
3: Yeah.
2: So the very first match is going to be tonight at 11 p.m. Spain is going to play Austria. Obviously, I would say all of us believe Spain is going to go through. Am I right or am I wrong?
4: Yeah. Austria don't really pose a challenge for Spain.
3: By the way, I'm always waiting for Fahim to give us a hot take. I always pause and see what he's going to say.
4: Well, I mean, I've been watching all these games, right?
3: Right.
4: So I...
3: Yeah, you have an idea.
4: I've seen almost everything that these teams have, right?
3: Right.
4: And I can sort of, you know, have a take because you can almost see, like, what's going to happen.
3: Right.
4: So... Yeah, I mean, Austria, yeah, it's a good side, but they're not a side that's going to come against the Spanish and cause a big challenge here.
3: I agree.
4: You know?
3: Yeah.
4: Maybe they can hold them off, you know, defensively, but I don't see them sitting back and just letting the Spanish hold the ball. It could be a tactic. I mean, it has worked, for Cape Verde against the Spanish, so they could... do the same and they'll be better than COVID.
3: Yes.
4: They've got bigger players that can be, you know,
3: them as posing any threats to the Spanish team.
4: Yeah, I don't either.
3: And after that, we

0: have a Portugal versus Croatia in Toronto. How are you feeling about that?
1: This can be very tricky. You know,
0: for whom?
1: For Portugal.
0: Okay.
1: Because I think Croatia at the moment, they have nothing to lose, and they always come into these tournaments as this side that it has really nothing to lose.
0: But they do advance,
1: correct? Because they got good players.
0: Yes.
1: Now a bit aging. Now it depends. You know, it really depends with the setup. If Portugal come up with the same setup that they've been producing in the last three games, they could be on their way home tonight. And it's a real danger for them, because they have escaped defeats. They escaped defeat against Colombia.
0: Yeah.
1: A game that I think could have been very bad for them. Could have been 3-0, 4-0 for Colombia. They escaped that defeat. And mainly, it's the same thing. Is who starts up front. So if Ronaldo starts tonight, so for all Portuguese fans, if you do see Ronaldo in the starting lineup, you should be very worried.
0: Yes.
1: Because what's going to happen after that will be dominance. And Portugal have the type of play, I mean, the Croatians have the type of players in midfield that can control the game.
0: Yeah.
1: And, you know, with the likes of Luka Modric. Because, one, they won't have to run so much.
0: Yeah.
1: See, this game, the way it's set up, if Roberto Martinez does not start Cristiano and starts with a younger striker,
0: right,
1: which won't happen, but in theory.
0: But isn't this crazy to think about? Like, how does a player have this much power over a whole national team?
1: Yeah, that's what it is. I mean, he's amongst the greatest players in the world.
0: But like, you know, you gotta take a, you know, back seat every now and then and be like, I'm just going to motivate you guys. I'm gonna sit.
1: He won't.
0: Yeah.
1: You see, Ronaldo won't say, I'm not starting. No, he wants to be the one leading the team out there. I mean, he's obviously seeing what Harry Kane's done this morning.
0: Yeah.
1: So he's thinking, well, you know, Harry Kane is already on 5 goals.
0: Yeah.
1: I'm on 2. I want to catch up.
0: Yeah.
1: Haaland, Mbappe.
0: But the thing is with Cristiano Ronaldo, it's like he has the drive. He still has that motivation, but he doesn't have... But his body cannot.
1: Yeah, I mean, having the drive and having the ability to do are two different
0: things. Two different things.
1: I have the drive to play professional football. But do I have ability to play professional football?
0: True.
1: No.
0: Yeah, exactly.
1: So what do I then do? I become a coach.
0: Okay.
1: You know, so, yeah, so if Portugal play with a younger striker,
0: right,
1: it will mean they can press the Croatians.
0: Right.
1: It will mean Vitinha, Jonevas, and Bruno Fernandes can then hold the midfield, and then they can dominate the game.
0: Yeah.
1: Because the Croatians cannot dominate the game against this Portuguese side. They are electric, they can move, they can operate in the flanks. But the thing is, the game will be totally different with Cristiano. Because if Cristiano plays, Portugal does not press at all. Like, they never press. So the team can build play very comfortably. And what happens is that Jonevas and Vitinha, they drop next to the back line.
0: Yeah.
1: Almost creating a six in the back. And then basically giving away the midfield. And Colombia enjoyed having the midfield.
0: Yeah.
1: Now, they don't have the same level of midfielders as what the Croatians have with Kovacic and Modric. So if Modric does not have to run so much because he's got the ball all the time and then he can pick play, well, they can get hurt pretty badly today. So it all depends. And if, yeah, so the moment I see Ronaldo, then it's going to be a long night for the Portuguese.
0: Since we don't have much time, maybe it's good to have the prediction as we go. What do you think, Talal?
2: Hit it. First off, all Spain versus Austria. By the way, just so we're clear, I got one correct thing last night, 2-0 for America versus Bosnia.
0: Nice.
2: All our other predictions were off, all of ours. It wasn't too far off in goal difference.
0: We predicted the winners, except for me.
2: Fahim predicted Senegal would beat Belgium, but they almost did.
0: Almost did.
1: Yeah. And penalties, I said penalties.
2: You did say penalties.
1: Yeah, or penalties. Should have been.
0: Technically,
2: I'm going to agree with you on that. I'm going to agree with you. It should have been Belgium. Yeah. You were very close there, Ben.
0: Yeah, you were very close.
2: Okay, Spain versus Austria.
1: 2-0 Spain.
2: 2-0 Spain. What do you say, Azam?
0: I'm going to have to agree with him. 2-0.

0: I'm going to go 3-1 on this one.
1: Okay.
0: I believe Austria might be like, yeah, well, we're going to, you know, we're going to show you.
1: But the thing with these, like, big teams when they play, when you score the first goal, it's just going to keep on coming because, again, this is the World Cup and it's the knockout round. It's teams, when they can see the goal, they're just going to try to score.
2: You know why that happens? It's not that they are trying to score more. So if a team is superior and scores against you, so now you have no other choice. You have to come out.
1: Yeah.
2: So if the point was to hold them back, there's no point. Yeah, so you have to come out.
1: Yeah.
2: So it means you push further up, creating the gaps.
1: Open, yeah.
2: Then exactly. They can hurt you even more.
1: Exactly.
2: So, yeah.
1: Okay.
0: Okay. Moving on to Portugal and Croatia. That's an interesting one. Well, I'm going to be mean here. 2-0 for Croatia.
1: I'm going to say 1-0 for Croatia.
2: Yeah, 2-1 Croatia.
0: share your predictions on our WhatsApp 724420007. We'll add them to our shout out on Sunday and see who got it right. 724420007. Now, before our next prediction, let's talk about the match itself. Switzerland versus Algeria. Two middling teams, I would say. Not expected to go far in the cup, but they might bring a fun game.
1: Yes.
0: I'm going to give it to Switzerland, though. I feel like they're more put together team. But again, I leave it to the experts and football fans here. Fahim.
1: Switzerland versus Algeria.
2: Yeah. I think Switzerland might have a slight edge over Algeria. But Algeria can produce moments of magic.
1: I'm telling you, man. They are going to do that.
2: Yeah, I see penalties match in this one.
0: Penalties.
1: And who wins?
0: Well, you never know.
2: You know, penalties is difficult. 50-50. Yeah. 2-2, then penalties.
1: Yeah. I see it going to extra time with Algeria winning somehow.
0: I want Algeria to win.
1: Yes.
0: Okay. Extra, but Algeria wins for you.
1: Yes.
0: I want Algeria to win, but I'm still going to give 1-0 for Switzerland. Austria versus Egypt. The last Arabic team to play in the round of 32. We have three teams, of course, Algeria, Morocco, and Egypt.
1: Yeah.
0: Who do you think is going to win, Australia or Egypt?
1: Honestly, Egypt impressed me. And I think they're gonna win this quite comfortably.
2: Not comfortably.
1: But they're going to win it.
2: Yeah, I think they win this game.
1: Yeah.
2: Slightly. Mm. I think they're slightly better than Australia. Australia will pay attention to them. I think it will be a very even game for most cases, for the most part of the game. But they've got big players, Egypt, that can decide the game.
1: Mm.
2: You know, Mo Salah can decide this game for them.
1: Yes.
2: So, Egypt goes through here.
1: Yeah, 1-0 Egypt. You're going to play, you know, score that goal and just khalas, defend.
2: I go 2-1, Egypt.
0: 2-1 and 1-0. I'm going to agree with Fahim on this one, give it 2-1.
1: Okay.
0: Okay, now, the question, this is the toughest one, because we don't know.
1: Anything might happen.
0: 7-0, Cape Verde against Argentina.
1: We're 7-0. Laughing now, but see, dude, like football, you don't know.
0: I know.
1: We did that with Paraguay versus, who did they play?
2: Germany?
1: Germany, yes. Yeah. We all expected it to be like a, but.
2: Yeah.
1: Yeah.
0: Cape Verde they have not lost a single match. Okay, that's a stat for you. They have not lost a single match since they started the World Cup.
2: Yeah.
0: They didn't win anything, but they haven't lost.
2: Yeah.
1: But except for this one, I see a 3-0 or something like that.
0: 5.
2: I don't see a big score here.
1: Wow.
0: 20 for Cape
2: Because
0: Verde,
2: there will be discipline. There will be discipline. And Argentina is not a side that looks to break you down. Like, they're not... They're not specialists like the French are. They're not aggressive. Like, the Argentinians are basically set up to win matches, not to entertain, not for flair, not for anything. So I think they will break them down bit by bit. So the longer the game goes,

0: better for Argentina, I think. So if they, if Cape Verde does not score early, I mean, which is a case where then things can get heated up and create panic with Argentinians, because they can defend well, Cape Verde. But I just feel like Argentina will take this game very slow. They won't give them any chances to score and break them down slowly and wear them out. And then towards the end, if they don't, you know, if they don't break early, Messi will get the job done. I don't think they've got the capability of dealing with such a player. They really don't. And this is where the difference will be for them. They haven't dealt with such a player. And for most of these players, they will probably be looking at this guy with a lot of like admiration and nervousness. They will know that, you know, with any other team, you can sort of hold your ground and keep holding your ground. But with Argentina, with that guy, it's that, you know, he keeps floating and he just appears whenever he feels like. And that will be a challenge for them.
1: And they never faced a team where you have good strikers, because they played against Uruguay and Saudi Arabia.
0: Correct.
1: Spain.
0: Yes, Spain also don't have good strikers.
1: Yeah, exactly.
0: Yeah, and
1: this is
0: here,
1: the first time.
0: Yeah, they will have a challenge with Martinez and Alvarez.
1: Yeah. And someone that could finish like Messi.
0: Yeah, and a team that will not panic.
1: Yeah.
0: You know, like they will break them down slowly. They'll play. I think it will be a very boring game in most cases.
1: I think it goes 3-0 for Argentina.
0: Could be. Yeah. Could be. But I say 2-0 and you know who delivers.
1: Yeah.
0: Yeah.
1: All right.
2: So give me those again, please. 2-0 for you, Fahim.
0: Yeah.
1: 3-0 for me.
2: 3-0. I'm going to give it 5-1.
1: One? You think they're going to score?
0: Any score can happen. You know, it depends.
2: It's possible. It's going to be a corner back.
0: It depends.
2: Okay. Corner.
0: One thing is Messi does score. Messi has to score.
2: Messi's going to score two goals.
0: In a game like this.
2: Messi two. Yeah. Okay. Colombia versus, you know what? Messi. Scratch out 2-3. Colombia versus Ghana, the last match of round of 32. What do we think about this match?
1: Oh, wow.
0: Very physical. It will be very physical. I think the Ghanaians, that's what they will rely on in this. They cannot outplay the Colombians. The Colombians were amazing against the Portuguese, and they have been amazing in the games before that. And they've had great momentum in the last 2 years. You know, they've been very difficult to beat in South America.
1: Yeah.
0: And they still have that momentum. I don't think the Ghanaians are actually here to really cause a challenge, you know.
1: Yeah.
0: And they can hold them off for most of the game, potentially go to extra time, but the Colombians will be a bit too much.
1: Okay. So what's your prediction?
0: I say 2-0 Colombia.
1: 2-0 Colombia. Come on. I really want, you know, an African team to advance other than Morocco.
0: Well, that's the only bet we have. That's Morocco is the only African team
1: who can. Yeah. I feel like, you know, Colombia are gonna, this is gonna be like 1-0 kind of match, in my opinion, for Colombia.
0: Yeah, could be. Could be. But Colombia, for me, Colombia very superior. And this is the part where I'm a bit nervous about. I mean, if I'm to go with Argentina to win the World Cup, is when Argentina play Colombia.
1: Really?
0: Yeah.
1: Why?
0: Because they've played recently. They played in the Copa America final.
1: Yeah.
0: And it was very close.
1: Right.
0: And
1: went on to penalties.
0: Yeah. And was it penalties or 1-0 win? I'm not so sure.
1: I can't. Okay.
0: But yeah, Colombia are a South American team that is used to play.
1: Oh, yeah, it was 1-0. Yeah. Extra time.
0: Yeah. So they used to play with Argentina. They can fight Argentina. And yeah, they could cause a big challenge.
1: Yeah.
0: For Argentina. Mm. And that's one part where Argentina will have to.
1: That
0: sort
1: was
0: of
1: two
0: worry.
1: Years ago, though. Let's see how it goes this time.
0: Yeah. I mean, it's the same teams, pretty much.
1: Right.
0: You know, so, yeah. And

0: talking about the South American teams, you know the chat that's always going on that, you know, Argentina's won two Copa Americas because they play South American teams, and South American teams are supposed to be weak and da da da da.
1: They won the World Cup.
0: Well, that's the bigger argument, right?
1: Yeah.
0: But then Germany lost against Ecuador.
1: Yes.
0: And got knocked out by Paraguay.
1: Mm.
0: So Germany is supposed to be a powerhouse in European football.
1: Yeah.
0: They could not beat two South American teams back to back.
1: Right.
0: So is South America a weaker region in terms of football? I don't think so.
1: Mm.
0: And it's proven.
1: Right.
0: So.
1: Yeah, for what they're doing in this
0: and
1: World
0: what
1: Cup.
0: Colombia did to the Portuguese right. The other night.
1: Yeah.
0: There you go.
1: Goes to show. Mm-hmm. Yeah. All right, so the next match.
2: Wait, I missed out on the Colombia Ghana from you, Fahim. What's your
0: 2-0 Colombia? 2-0.
2: I'm gonna give Colombia 2-0 as well. I agree with Fahim on this one. Canada and Morocco, first match of the round of 16.
1: Come on, Morocco.
0: Yeah, Morocco.
1: Morocco. And it's so funny because
0: not a big score though.
1: Yeah, they're gonna be playing in Houston. They're not gonna be playing in Canada.
0: And this is to do with Canada, basically, because Canada finished second in their group.
1: Yeah.
0: So how the groups were set up is that if you finish, so America, Mexico, and Canada, had they finished first in their groups, they would have played in their home countries, which then gives, you know, the advantage to America in their next game against the Belgians, and the same with Mexico against England. They would play in the Azteca on Monday morning. And you know the record that the Mexicans have in that stadium. They've played 89 games there, won 70, drawn 17.
1: Wow.
0: And only lost 2. So this is what awaits the English.
1: Okay.
0: And against the Mexicans.
1: Yes.
0: They don't really lose much.
1: No.
0: And their coach, Javier Aguirre, he's had a tremendous record with national teams. Mm. So he's coached this Mexican team 3 times now. So he's coached them in 2002 World Cup, he's coached them in 2010 World Cup, and he's coaching them again now 2026 World Cup. And his win record is over 60% every time he's coached the Mexican national team. And then he's coached the Japanese national team, where his record is about 70% win record, and he's coached the Egyptian national team as well, which his record is about 75% win record. So he's coached national teams 5 times.
1: Yeah.
0: And every single time his win record is above 60. That is a very, very good mark.
1: Yeah.
0: And then if you count the record that Mexico has at the Estadio Azteca,
1: yeah,
0: it's a daunting night for the English.
1: Okay, so that's going to be on Sunday. But Canada versus Morocco, what's your prediction?
0: Canadians have been good. They've really done well, you know. I didn't expect.
1: Yeah.
0: But the Moroccans will be too much. I say close score, something like 2-1.
1: 2-1
0: for Morocco.
1: 2-1 Morocco. Yeah, 2-1 Morocco for
2: me. I'm gonna
1: well.
2: Go 1-1 and then into extra time. But Morocco's gonna win it in extra time, not penalties.
1: Yeah, perhaps.
2: Very specific.
1: Yes.
2: Okay, then we have first match where a favorite is playing in the round of 16. It's going to be France versus Paraguay.
1: Hey, we all know how this is going to go. I think we all agree that France are going to
2: destroy.
1: We have the same thing about Germany.
2: Okay. Let's not lie. They are going to destroy them. Okay.
1: 3-0 for me.
0: I don't think they destroy them because the Paraguayans do not play. So right. this is what I like about the Paraguay. Like this game, because we won't see the French like we've seen them.
1: Yeah, yeah.
0: So in the previous games, the French have all this flow with Michael Olise and Mbappe and Dembele. They're always flowing.
1: Yeah.
0: No, the Paraguayans, they just like to defend. Mm. They sit back and hold tight. And this will pose a challenge.
1: Yeah.
0: I think the French will struggle to score in this game. But of course, they've got the edge.
1: Yeah.
0: They eventually win the game. But it will not be a big result. It will not be anything like a 4-0. No.
1: 3-0 for me.
0: No, I think it's very
1: Note
0: close.
1: That down, Donald.
0: This will be very close.
1: Oh, really? Okay.
0: In terms of the result.
1: Okay,
0: they will have the ball. They will dominate the game.

0: But they're not an easy team to score against.
1: Your prediction?
0: 2-0 maximum.
1: Okay.
2: Okay. For me, I'm going to give France 4-0. There's a one above Azam there. And then we're going to wait and see. Now, guys, we have gone over time by a whole 18 minutes.
1: Yeah.
2: It's going to be a fun weekend.
1: Yeah.
2: And I hope that the underdogs win this weekend.
1: Inshallah. Yeah, I hope so too.
2: Except Morocco and Algeria. I want you guys to move forward.
0: And Egypt.
2: The more Arab teams in the end, the happier I'm going to be. More Arab and African teams, actually.
1: Yes.
2: In the end, would make me a happier man.
1: Same.
2: Okay. So on that point, thanks, Fahim. Edward, you look like you want to say something.
0: Well, yeah. I want to see Messi in the next round. So I'm not going to be with the Africans this weekend.
1: Oh, my
0: I'm sorry.
1: God.
2: Betrayal.
1: Betrayal.
2: Betrayal. Okay. But guys, thanks for staying tuned to 90.4. I'm NFM. 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

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It's not just a groove.

backbeat. The word is on the street that the fire in your heart is out. I'm sure you've heard it all before, but you never really had a doubt. I don't believe that anybody feels the way I do about you now.

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